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0: the Dirt Music Radio Show, coming to you from the studios of 2SER. Stuart Coop's my name, and thanks so much for joining me this week.
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1: Hello there, I'm Sean Bindley. The federal government is continuing to defend its tax deal with the Greens, which has surprised the superannuation sector. Michael Packey reports.
2: After weeks of haggling, Labor finally convinced the Greens to support its changes to capital gains tax and negative gearing, but was forced to add another measure to its legislation. The rules for self-managed super funds have been tightened, meaning from now on, people won't be able to get a tax advantage by using their fund to purchase a property. Government Minister Tanya Plibersek says it's a very small change and won't affect many people.
3: This is what negotiation looks like.
2: Nationals leader Matt Canavan argues self-managed funds have been blindsided.
4: This dodgy deal with the Greens from the government is a massive attack on every Australian superannuation funds.
2: The government's new tax rules will pass Parliament tomorrow. Michael Packey, Canberra.
1: There are fears the H5N1 strain of bird flu may now have been found in South Australia. Two dead subantarctic birds have been discovered at Fowler's Bay, 1,200 kilometres from Esperance in Western Australia, where two confirmed cases of the virus first raised the alarm. Rod Keogh was running along the bay when he discovered the birds.
5: For me to see the birds on the beach, a pelagic bird on the beach, as close to Western Australia as this, it's just worth reporting.
1: They've been sent away for testing. There are 11 pending cases in Western Australia, including a giant petrel found in Geraldton and a cormorant in Perth. Both birds are migratory. The Taxi Association in Victoria is hoping a raft of new offences will weed out the bad apples in the industry. Drivers will face having their licences cancelled if they decline short trips or refuse to take passengers with service dogs. And Peter Valentine at the VTA says the meter must always be turned on.
6: There's a meter, now it must be turned on. If it's not turned on, that's one of the offences that is now going to be able to be reported. And on top of that, those persons are now going to be listed, named and shamed, if you like, on the public register.
1: Staying in Victoria, where homicide squad detectives have descended on an isolated road in Mattingley, northwest of Melbourne, following the discovery of a burnt-out vehicle believed to be linked to a fatal shooting in Ascot Vale. Madeleine Burke is there.
7: Former boxer Hussein Dahani was shot dead in Ascot Vale in the early hours of Sunday morning. Police believe his killer made off in a getaway car, a white Mercedes sedan. Late yesterday, a burnt-out sedan was found on the side of Ironbark Road, an isolated rural area around 6 kilometres from Bacchus Marsh. Homicide Squad detectives were here until around 11 last night inspecting the vehicle. They say nobody was inside the car at the time of the fire, but it may be linked to the drive-by shooting on Sunday. Currently, a crime scene guard is in place. Detectives will return later this morning to inspect the vehicle again in the light. Madeleine Burke, Mattingley.
1: And scientists have found evidence a crater discovered in outback Western Australia was created 3 billion years ago. Geologists discovered the rock formations near the town of Marble Bar in the Pilbara region. Curtin University professor Chris Kirkland says testing of crystal minerals confirms it to be the oldest known asteroid impact site on Earth. This is Air News. Socceroos midfielder Jason Guerrier has called on the nation's bosses and school principals to let Aussies watch Friday's World Cup game against Paraguay. Australia only need a draw to basically guarantee their progression to the round of 32. Former Socceroo Archie Thompson says nothing brings the nation together like a World Cup.
8: What a moment to unite a country with everything is going on at the moment through sport and the love of the Socceroos and what this young team are doing already.
1: Guerrier says they won't be pulling any punches against Paraguay.
9: I don't think it's in us to just concede or just, you know, take the foot off the gas. Like, we want to win every game, regardless of who the opponent is or what the situation is.
1: There are fears the campaign may be over for Socceroos veteran Matt Leckie, the winger picking up a hamstring injury during Australia's 2-0 loss to the US. And Portuguese striker Cristiano Ronaldo has answered his critics by scoring a brace in Portugal's 5-0 thrashing of Uzbekistan to become the first player ever to score in six World Cup tournaments. The BBC's Jane Dougal reports.
10: There had been much criticism of the decision to start Cristiano Ronaldo in Portugal's game against Uzbekistan after the 41-year-old had failed to score in their opening World Cup match against Democratic Republic of Congo. However, the five-time Ballon d'Or winner pushed the distractions aside as he stepped onto the pitch in Texas and took just 6 minutes to score their first goal of the game. At the full-time whistle, the striker mouthed the words, "I'm back," into the camera.
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1: What about me, Big K? I'll do the best surf report on the South Coast. Barry Backbeach.

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So, waiting for a train to pass might cost you a few minutes of your precious time. But consider what you could lose if you ignore the signs. Some things in your life are worth waiting for. Authorised by the New South Wales Government, Sydney.

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I'm inviting you to join me from 9 o'clock Saturday morning for a great show called Boots and All. 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
2: Hello there, I'm Sean Bindley. The opposition claims the Albanese government is deliberately targeting people who manage their own superannuation funds. Labor has reached a deal with the Greens to pass its contentious changes to capital gains tax and negative gearing. The legislation will also prevent people from using their self-managed super fund to borrow for a property purchase. Liberal leader Angus Taylor says the whole policy is a mess.
3: Labor hates self-managed super funds. They want all super funds run by big industry super fund bureaucracies because they're their mates. Self-managed super funds, which is a creation of Australians themselves, they manage them and run them and control them, they hate them.
2: Parents of a newborn or an adopted child will be able to access 26 weeks of paid parental leave from the 1st of July. The expansion will be paid by the federal government and covered at the minimum wage of just over $1,000 a week. Social Services Minister Tanya Plibersek says it's the right thing to do.
4: It's almost $30,000 in total, that paid parental leave benefit that people will get with their little new bundle of joy. So they get more time at home, more money, and more people will be eligible because the threshold's being raised, so more people will be eligible.
2: The Salvation Army, meanwhile, says the cost of living is forcing women to stay in unsafe relationships. Research conducted by the charity has found 30% of women have stayed in or delayed leaving an unsafe relationship because they couldn't afford to leave. Major Bruce Harmer says this shouldn't be happening in a so-called lucky country like Australia.
5: Yes, people are staying in unsafe relationships, not knowing really which way to turn, and this has been a situation for a number of years. And we want to be there to support those people who need to get out of a dangerous situation or a dysfunctional relationship.
2: The United States Senate has voted to approve a war powers resolution directing US President Donald Trump to withdraw American forces from the conflict with Iran, the first time such a measure has passed both chambers of Congress. The White House dismissed the vote as having no legal significance, but four Republican senators broke ranks to support the resolution alongside Democrats. Mitch McCann is in New York.
6: It's ineffective in the sense that it's not something that's been or going to be enforced by law. In fact, the Republican Senator Jim Risch, who is also the chairman of the Foreign Relations Committee, said this evening that whatever happens with this, it's going to have no effect. And he said Mr. Trump will not pay any attention to it. At the same time, it could be politically effective in building more pressure on the administration. It also illustrates, I think, that members of Donald Trump's own party are becoming less afraid to push back and defy his wishes. Now, this memorandum of understanding has certainly left some Republicans unhappy in recent days. One said that President Reagan would be rolling in his grave.
2: More than 5.5 million Australians living with disability are struggling to access sports-related activities. Research shows while 75% of disabled Aussies want to participate, just 14% make sport part of their weekly routines. Sporting Wheelie's Chief Operating Officer, Dane Cross, says greater awareness is key to driving accessibility.
7: What we know is that people with disability have barriers when it comes to participating in sport. There are barriers around equipment, transport, confidence, accessible facilities, and often just knowing where to start.
2: This is Air News. Swans midfielder Errol Goulden will return from a shoulder injury in tomorrow night's AFL clash with the Brisbane Lions. Coach Dean Cox says a refreshed Goulden will make a difference after 3 months on the sideline.
8: He's an integral part of our team. He has been for a long period of time, and you know, hopefully when some of the players are starting to feel the demands of a season, he's as fresh as he possibly can be and can have a big impact for us.
2: Hawthorn are training today ahead of Friday night's clash with the Giants. Forward Jack Gunston still another week away, while Connor Nash is a while away as he continues to recover from a nerve-related neck injury. Broncos veteran Ben Hunt admits it's now or never for the NRL's premiers, with their hopes of a title defence slipping away. They head into Friday night's battle with the Roosters in the middle of a six-game losing streak. Hunt says they're running out of time to get back up into the top eight.
9: Yeah, we've got a massive challenge on our hands this week. Obviously, Roosters are playing some really good footy at the moment, and we're not, so it's time for us to turn our season around or it's going to slip away from us.
2: And in cricket, Australia have maintained their perfect record at the Women's T20 World Cup, winning their fourth match by 113 runs over Pakistan in Leeds. Elise Perry was named player of the match with a knock of 71 from 48 balls. She took 2 for 9 from her only over. Australian Independent Radio News.
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0: Good afternoon, folks. It's 7 past midday and a big welcome to the program. It is lovely out there. Just a lovely day. It's only 16 degrees, looking for 19, but lovely and warm. The sun's just streaming through the window here, almost across my shoulders. But a mostly sunny day with a medium chance of showers along the coastal fringe. What else do we have? There's a slight chance elsewhere. Winds are southerly, 15 to 20 knots, kilometres, becoming light in the late afternoon. The UV index today is low with a fire danger rating of moderate. Along our coastline, good afternoon to our coastal folks as well. Mostly sunny and a slight chance of a shower. The winds are west to southwest, 15 to 20k, tending south to southwest in the middle of the day. They'll then become light in the late afternoon. 17 degrees currently, looking for a top of 16, so past the expected along the coast. As we take a look at the forecast, tomorrow Thursday, showers and 15, ooh, need the jackets on tomorrow, folks, 15 degrees with a 90% chance of showers. Friday, 16 degrees, up a little bit, 90% also of showers. So this week, it looks like one of those damp weeks. Saturday, a late shower, 16 degrees also. Sunday, showers and 17. Possible thunderstorms for Monday, 17. And up the scale, just a touch on Tuesday, 19 degrees and a possible shower. That's quite a damp week, so it looks like the Brollies will be back out in force. We'll have a look at live traffic just to see what's happening there. But nothing at the moment to report. All looks quite fine. Just a lot of roadworks around, as you sort of would have noticed as you move around the region. So drive carefully, and if there's anything not quite up to scratch on the road, you might give me a call on 4422 1045. Well, Jane unfortunately wasn't with us today. She's not well. So we send out a big good well, getting well quick to Jane, and hope that she's back on a track. She'll be with you tomorrow, all being well, and she's back all back to new. So we might start the program with one of our top independent artists, and I speak of Tom Curtin. Tom has been around a while, but he does sing some great songs. This one was written by Garth Porter, and it's called Born Out Here. Good afternoon, and welcome to Carol's Country Collection.

0: Oh, yes. That's an old 60s track. I was just trying to remember who sang it. It was a girl. I think it was maybe Connie Francis. I'm not quite sure. But it was from the 60s. That was coming from Dominic Kirwan, Irish artist, of course, and Long, Long Live Love. Also one there from lovely Jeanette Warmold, another great independent artist. That's from her album, Opal Blue, title track. And starting our program for you all this afternoon on the program, Tom Curtin from his album, Heatwave, Born Out Here, written by, as I mentioned, I think, Garth Porter. Well, it's 12:20 here on 000 FM. Carol with you until 2 o'clock. Take you through with, yes, some country, some Irish, some bluegrass, and we might just slip a little bit of Scottish in there as well, folks.
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0: Yes, 22 past 12 o'clock. Lovely day. It really is out there. Now, as I came past, I wasn't quite aware, but as I came past in the School of Arts car park, of course, the Nowra Mobile Donor Centre is operating today. It will be open from midday today until 6 o'clock this evening for people wanting to give their very precious blood, because it is. It's all precious. Doesn't matter what number you be, it's precious, and they are so happy, the girls and guys over at the centre, to take, roll your sleeve up and give that all-important blood. Now, today the 24th is 12 till 6. They will be operating at the same area, School of Arts car park, on Thursday tomorrow, the 25th, 9 until 3. So you can also give your blood on Thursday tomorrow. But it is so important, and if you are a regular donor, they're very happy to see you again. And anyone that hasn't given blood yet, you can always dial the number on 13 1195, and they have a little chat. Tell them all about yourself, and they can then make arrangements for you to come in and give blood if this might be your first time. But it doesn't matter. We will take all aboard that are happy to give their blood at the Mobile Donor Centre. So today, Wednesday, 24th of June, 12 until 6 o'clock. So it's well and truly opened and ready to go. Now, I might pop this one in. Coming from Ben Gunn. Ben hails from Kiama. I think he's moved on a little bit now. He used to, his mum and dad live out there and he grew up out that way. This is from his album Keep On Driving and it's called Rawsonville Road. Good afternoon, everyone.

0: That's a goodie, isn't it? A bit of a story to that one. That's John O'Day and the old rusty ute. Also, one there from lovely Karen Lynn. And we should only have time for love. Kicking off the bracket, top of the bracket there, was Rawsonville coming from Ben Gunn from his album Keep On Driving. It's 12:35 and we have to take another little break, folks, because that's important. On the programs that we play the sponsors and make sure that we had, you know, add that little bit of extra because they add a little bit of extra to us, keeping us in the chair and, of course, having that music right across all the areas that Triple U does broadcast. So a very good afternoon to the sponsors. Wish them well.
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Yes, combining beautifully, Melinda Snyder and Becky Cole from their album Great Women of Country and Harper Valley PTA. Yeah, it's an oldie but a goodie, isn't it? Girls did a good job of that, I thought. Well, folks, I'm going to now enlighten you on a beautiful thing that's happened. I love giving

budget will contain more than $20 million to help fund cochlear implant services, which happened, of course, this week with the New South Wales handing down their budget. For the first 9 months of their young lives, baby twins Artie and Jack Porter lived in a world without sound, but no longer. In what is believed to be an Australian first, the boys had cochlear implant surgery on both ears on the same day. The hour-long surgery had one main purpose, for Artie and Jack to hear their mother's voice for the first time. It was incredible and emotional for them to turn their head to the sound of my voice and see their little eyes widen and at the sound. Just absolutely mind-blowing, their mum said. Emily, Artie and Jack were born premature and profoundly deaf because of a genetic condition. In April, they had cochlear implants surgically placed under their skin, which then connects to an external processor with a magnet. Working together, these pieces bypass parts of the ear, sending sound directly to the hearing nerve. Ear, nose and throat surgeon Professor Reddy and his team worked to allow the babies to have had many milestones together to celebrate hearing together. The surgery on the day involved performing 4 cochlear implants on both boys on the one day. Professor Reddy was just astounded. It was a bit of an organisational feat, he said, but it makes such a big difference for them and the family. To try and get it all done on the same day to minimise not just the inconvenience, but also maximise the gain of them going through their journey together. Now, we're going to take that story up again shortly because it is a lovely story. The fact that they now can hear their mum and their dad, because before they just didn't have that ability. So the cochlear ear foundation is just amazing. And the fact that yesterday the New South Wales government gave $20 million to for John with cochlear ear implants. This is Triple UFM at 12:44.

It's coming from the... Oh, he's just an amazing artist, isn't he? Vince Gill. And When Your Love Starts Slipping Away. Well, the track before that was a medley, actually. I decided to play the girls again, Becky Cole and Melinda Snyder, with that medley. And it was The Banks of the Ohio. Of course, recorded by the lovely, lovely... Yes, unfortunately, we've lost her. It was The Banks of the Ohio, If Not For You, and Let Me Be There. So I hope you enjoyed that little medley then. I've got a track to send out now to Scott of North Narra. He gave me a call on Sunday and I didn't have it and I couldn't get it at the time, and I said I'd bring it in for you on Wednesday, Scott. So I do hope you're listening in then. You said you would be. So I hope you enjoy this one. It's one that pretty popular here in the program. Quite a lot of people rather like it. It's called Where Corn Don't Grow.

Oh, yes, and that was lovely, Joni Hans and Cowboy Up. Also, of course, the one I'm sending over there to, or sending it to North Nair for Scott this afternoon, and where corn don't grow. Take you to the news, folks, at 1 o'clock.

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2: I'm Mark Dransfield. Latest inflation data shows prices continue to rise, but at a slower pace. Australia's inflation rate has come down 0.2% and now sits at 4% for the year to May. The cost of housing, food and transport increased, but prices for other goods and services were lower. One Nation leader Pauline Hanson now says she fully supports paid parental leave, but businesses shouldn't be forced to extend government benefits. More from Sean Bindley.
3: From July, new parents will be able to claim 26 weeks of taxpayer-funded leave, which is paid at the minimum wage. The Albanese government says the measure would be at risk if One Nation or the Coalition are back in power. Despite her statement to the contrary at the National Press Club last week, Senator Hanson now says she has no problem with parental leave as long as businesses aren't required to make further contributions.
4: My concern is if it's put on big business or any business at all to paid parental leave, they wouldn't be able to afford it. The cost of business these days is extremely hard. So, no, paid parental leave, got my full support.
2: A Sydney shark attack victim has spoken her first words after briefly waking from an induced coma. Dusty Fitzpatrick reports.
5: 34-year-old Leah Stewart has undergone multiple surgeries and has had her arm amputated after the attack at Coogee Beach. An update's now been provided by Miss Stewart's brother Joshua, who says she's been temporarily brought out of her induced coma. Mr. Stewart says his sister was able to tell her mother and her partner she loved them when doctors reduced her level of sedation and extubated her. Leah is expected to remain in intensive care for some time. Dusty Fitzpatrick, Sydney.
2: Overseas now, and a heat wave lingering over Europe has seen France experience its hottest day on record. Parts of western France climbed to 42 degrees, while in Paris the Eiffel Tower was temporarily closed. This tourist was left bemused by the closure.
6: I am hot, yes, but I won't think that I would be hotter if I go up. If I go up, I should be feel cooler. But why they don't close the street then? Then how about you close the metro as well?
2: The boss of Ambulance Victoria has stepped in to assist with the birth of a baby in Wangaratta. Jordan Emery was visiting a local ambulance station and neither of the rostered paramedics had delivered a baby before. He says it was an honour to assist.
7: We got on scene to a wonderful mum who was very well progressed in her labour, and she's the real hero of this story.
2: Scientists have found evidence a crater discovered in outback Western Australia was created 3 billion years ago. Geologists discovered the rock formations near the town of Marble Bar in the Pilbara region. Curtin University professor Chris Kirkland says testing of crystal minerals confirms it to be the oldest known asteroid impact site on Earth.
8: So these individual little crystals, smaller than the width of a human hair, contain lots of uranium, and that uranium over time changes to lead. So if we can measure the ratio of the uranium to lead, we can calculate an age, and that's how we can work out how old it is.
2: Thousands of Chery vehicles are being recalled due to a manufacturing defect, which could cause the car's brake fluid to leak. The brake pipe on Tiggo 8 Pro models built between 2023 and 2026 could rub against the engine. Checking the Aussie share market, the All Ords is up 26 points at 90.15. One Australian dollar is buying around 69.2 US cents. This is Air News. Former Bombers coach James Hird believes footy fixtures must change to reflect the evolution of the AFL, or the competition will be left behind. Sarah Patterson reports.
9: The league will undergo a radical overhaul in 2028 when Tasmania officially becomes the AFL's 19th team. Hird is pushing for change, and sooner rather than later, arguing that the league has now outgrown its traditional roots and needs to evolve in order to survive against rival sporting codes in Australia. Hird telling Nine's Footy Classified, he thinks the draw needs to change to reflect that the AFL is no longer a 12-team Victorian-based competition, and that means longer seasons and more TV dollars. Sarah Patterson, S Sport.
2: Turning to NRL, and the West Tigers have announced the signing of centre Jake Avarillo from the Dolphins on a four-year deal. He's scored 28 tries in 54 appearances since heading to Redcliffe. And Croatia has defeated Panama 1-0 at the FIFA World Cup. Earlier, England and Ghana drew nil-all, while Portuguese striker Cristiano Ronaldo scored a brace to help his team to a 5-0 thrashing of Uzbekistan, the 41-year-old becoming the first player ever to score in six World Cups. Australian Independent Radio News.
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10: Yes, they have updated the temperature because I sort of went to have a little look at it a while ago as I was chatting to one of the listeners, and it didn't have the temperature they were updating, it said on the screen. But it has been updated now. It's 18 degrees, looking for a top of 19, which is, it's lovely, just lovely out there. I just love the look of the escarpment, the blue across there. It's just amazing. And Nowra is just renowned for that blue escarpment that you see, particularly from the window here at Triple UFM. But it's just magic, it really is. But today for our weather, yes, mostly sunny, and that's quite obvious through the window. Medium chance of showers along the coastal fringe, but no chance elsewhere. Winds are southerly, 15 to 20k, becoming light in the late afternoon. The UV index for the region is low, and fire danger rating today is moderate. Along the coastline, we have much the same, sunny, beautiful sunshine all the way down our coast, with a slight chance of a shower, maybe with some west to southwest winds, 15 to 20k. 17 degrees, it's past the expected temperature that has been forecast for today, Wednesday the 24th. Now, as we look at the forecast and just check that once more for you. Tomorrow showers, 15 degrees, a little cool. Have that jacket at the ready tomorrow, Thursday. Friday showers, 16 degrees, a 90% chance of a mill of rain. Saturday, late showers with a top of 16. And 17 on Sunday and showers also. Possible thunderstorm for us on 7 and 17 on Monday. And 19 degrees, a possible shower for our Tuesday. So it is going to be a damp week. You'll have that brolly at the helm, I hope, folks. As we look at the road, just to have a look what's happening. Oak Flats at the Lake Entrance Road at College Avenue. A car has broken down there at Oak Flat, Lake Entrance Road at College Avenue. And one of the three westbound lanes are closed. That happened just after midday, and last check at 12:57, so just before 1 o'clock. So it's still current. That's at Oak Flats, the Lake Entrance Road at College Avenue. A car broken down there with one of the three westbound lanes closed. Do be careful. If you notice anything across our region here, you may call me on 4422 on 1045. Now, let me see. What will we? We might just. I just want to. There's been a alert, quite a big alert actually, and it. I think a lot of young ladies that love to look beautiful and like to keep their skin in tip-top condition. Not that the our older ladies don't, but it's more. I think this particular alert is more meant for them. Yes, the health bosses have issued a major warning after an experimental drug was linked to several cases of acute liver damage. Since January this year, six people in Victoria have suffered serious liver injuries after using an unapproved peptide product label Retretide. The product is not available in pharmacies in Australia at all, but has been circulated online. Victoria's Therapeutic Goods Administration, or TGA, has now issued a warning urging people to steer clear of this product after learning of liver damage cases linked to its use. The product is normally named Retrotide, but can also be known as Retra, R10, R20. Unapproved peptides such as Retrotide have not been assessed by the Therapeutic Goods Association. It hasn't been approved for safety, quality or effectiveness. TGA's warning states, these products, particularly when they are infected, they can carry significant health risks, including contamination, infection, local tissue damage, or potentially life-threatening reaction. Further investigation of the contents of these products is on the way and will be, people will be known of the results. So anyone with the drug has been told to dispose of it immediately. And if you have any issues, please report any symptoms that you may have had if you've been using it to your medical professional. So that's a big warning for ladies out there that use these products. I mean, they're in the all the things that people want to use to keep their skin up to scratch and what have you. But this one is not on that line at all. Won't do anything but make you sick. We've got a track. It's coming from. Yes, Brendan Quinn. Little bit of Irish for you, folks.

0: Oh, yes, a great track there coming from Blue Ridge. And that was, I'm just looking to see if I can find her name, but they do have spot artists popping in to some of their songs. That was called, I don't know why, Sherry Liddell. Yes, Sherry Liddell popped in there. I don't know the lady, but... Blue Ridge certainly are a great bluegrass group. They have Terry Beckham, Alan Bibley, Randy Graham, Wayne Wickle. And a special guest on that one was Ronnie Stewart on fiddle, Tim Smith on figgle, and Tim Houston on bass. So, plus, of course, the lady... Where is it? I've lost Sherry Liddell. Sherry Liddell there on vocals. But a great bluegrass band. They've been around a bit, but they still have some of the best music. I've got to take a little break, folks. It's 19 past 1 o'clock. Pete Bradman will come along at 2 o'clock, right after the news, with his program. Look, I always can't remember it, but it's a good one.
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7: 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I mean it's so super terrific, it goes for 2 hours. 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Expect the unexpected. 60s, 70s, 80s, one-hit wonders, maybe some hillbilly honky-tonk. You just never know. Isn't that right, Tom?
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0: Big good afternoon to Neville and Hilda. Hope you enjoy one of your favourite songs, Neville.

It's a great track, isn't it? Coming from Graham Connors, sending that out to Neville and Hilda this afternoon. Now, getting back to our lovely baby twins, it's Artie and Jack. Well, of course, it was a big day when they were to do the operation. I think I sort of mentioned a bit of that in the when I started to tell you about it earlier. But there were some very hype people, and particularly their mum and dad. Yes, waiting anxiously outside the theatre room. It was a long, exhausting and very emotional day for Father Ewan. He said, to see them there with their little heads bandaged up after we had gone in there with them at really happy moods, it was really brutal. A few weeks after the surgery, a team from the Shepherd Centre, a provider that helps children with hearing loss, assembled in a small room in Wollongong, south of Sydney. Firstly, the cochlear implants were programmed to each of the boys' unique hearing needs. Then came the moment everybody had to work tirelessly for. The implants were activated as the boys received a sensory awakening. It was kind of a pinnacle day in this huge lead-up, Emily said. It's really the start for the rest of their lives. It's the beginning of the next chapter. The gift of sound comes at a cost, because the wonder of movement will alter the porter's lives forever. But it comes, yes, with money involved. The way cochlear implant services are funded is complex, with both the federal and state government picking up aspects of the care leading up to the surgery, the procedure itself and the follow-up therapies. In most states, this is fully funded by governments. But in New South Wales and the ACT, there is an average gap of $7,000 per child per child per year. The Shepherd Centre CEO Alicia Davis said it covers the gap through the philanthropic funds, people that give funds to these charities, where the bulk of more than 900 people it supported last year is based. So it's a very big centre, the Shepherd Centre, been around for a long, long time. We cannot sustain continually to fund this program, and we shouldn't have to, because it's a government responsibility. So we have are having to make very difficult decisions in the future around the ability to provide this cochlear implant program. Adult and paediatrician ENT and Macquarie University Professor Payal said, because children born deaf had never been exposed to language or sound before, they needed extensive follow-up care, extra funding to make sure that the entire journey of the child's care and pathway is covered adequately. It's critical for them to get good outcomes, and it's really important for equity, Professor Padin said. If they are not funding everything equitably, patients do fall through the cracks. After the ABC approached the New South Wales government for comment, it was revealed the upcoming state budget, which I just imagined that happened just the other day, state budget would contain more than $20 million over 4 years for the Shepherd Centre and other providers. So that sort of will help the society, the funding going to the Shepherd Centre. It's been such an amazing centre. New South Wales Health Minister Ryan Park said the money would not only help fund the moment children hear sound for the first time, but also the ongoing specialist support needed. He said, I think it is one of the most important decisions I make as part of the budget, and indeed during my time as a health minister. This is game-changing for these children. These kids deserve to have the very best start in life, and we're hopefully playing a role in delivering that for them and their families. Responding to the announcement, Dr. Davis said the investment provided certainty for families.
This is a life-changing moment for children with cochlear implants and their families in New South Wales. Cochlear implants are not only one part of the journey children need ongoing specialist support after surgery to learn how to listen, communicate, and connect with the hearing world around them. This funding ensures more families can access that support and focus on their future. An ACT government spokesperson said it provided cochlear implants for the small number of children from the ACT and surrounding region. The ACT government runs a process for community budget submissions every year and welcomes input from community organisations. A month after their cochlear implants were first activated, Artie and Jack are discovering the endless possibilities of sound. Cuddled up on the couch with their parents at their Mayne Vale home south of Sydney, the almost 11-month-old twins listen to the enthusiastic rendition of the children's classic, "Where Are the Green Sheep?" The boys hang on to every sound. It's been joyful, their mum said, of the past few weeks. Just to watch them experience sound for the first time and see their eyes widen or them turn their heads to see where the voices are coming from. It's really incredible. The Porters, including their 3-year-old son, Tommy, look forward to switching on the boys' cochlear implants every morning. They smile. They can tell that they're understanding what you're saying. When you're talking to them, it's really a gift and a miracle. And it is a miracle, folks. I just hope you like that lovely story because it is a good one. It's a fantastic little bit of good things that happen in our world, things that make life better for other people. And a cochlear ear implant, they certainly are amazing for the children. To be born deaf like the two little fellas, Artie and Jack, to have that change their life completely is...

0: Graham Connors. It's a big track, that one. Yes, takes, I think it's about six minutes and 30 seconds or something for the track. But it's a great story, really is. And it's become a very big favourite of some of the listeners here on Triple UFM. So we'll just take this break at, let me see, time-wise, it's just on 1:42, and I'll be back right after this.
1: 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I mean, it's so super terrific, it goes for 2 hours. That's the beauty of the show. Expect the unexpected. 60s, 70s, 80s, one-hit wonders, maybe some hillbilly honky-tonk. You just never know. Isn't that right, Tom?
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9: What about me, Big K? I'll do the best surf report on the South Coast. Barry Backbeach.
0: Oh, yes, folks, it's just on 1:45. Gosh, the time has gone very quickly today. Seems to have raced away. But I've had a lovely afternoon with you all. I hope you've enjoyed the show. So good afternoon to some of our lovely listeners out there. Ando, Ando, I know you listen every week, which is really lovely. Let me see. We've got Marg. Good afternoon to you, Marg. She catches Wednesdays. Yes, Jeff from Tamarong. Good afternoon to you, Jeff. He's joined the program or joined the little cult of listeners. Daphne and Gordon down at Ulladulla. Good afternoon to you both. So, and Michael, how to you? Jane of Sanctuary Point. And Mari and all the CWA boys and girls, a very good afternoon to you all. I hope that you're all okay. I do have to say Mag has unfortunately picked up COVID, which isn't a good idea, but she's getting better from that now. Hopefully keep on the good road, Mag. I hope and you're back together very, very soon. All right, what have we got now? I'm just having a little look. We had lovely... Rita McNeil, just a lovely lady, she really was. Had some amazing music. She used to write music as well, and she really did did get to the

the heart of what I think music is about. We might have a little listen to this one now coming from, haven't played this one for a lot of times, the Fry Brothers, and it's called, oh yeah, I've had enough. I was thinking that yesterday when I was doing my washing. Yeah, the Fry Brothers, good afternoon at 1:47.

Brian, and thank you for the little twist there. We're going to have to finish the program this afternoon here on Triple U FM. Lovely to hear that you're still improving. I'm so happy about that. And thank you for your company, people. It was lovely being with you this afternoon. As always, I will be back in the chair on Sunday morning for, yes, for Hockey Chonk Sunday. Can't miss that. And I'll say bye for now. And please take

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1: I'm Mark Dransfield. The federal government claims a collapse in auction clearance rates and falling house prices are just a market correction. They follow recent changes to capital gains, negative gearing and trusts, which the opposition has branded a mess. The government argues housing is now more affordable for younger Australians. Housing Minister Claire O'Neill has told the ABC the market is doing its job.
2: I think the housing market's cyclical in Australia, a very uncontroversial comment. We see periods of very significant house price growth and then we see the market make a correction, and that's what we're seeing at the moment.
3: So we're in a market correction now?
2: That's correct.
1: Australia's inflation rate has come down 0.2% and now sits at 4% for the year to May. The cost of housing, food and transport increased, but prices for other goods and services were lower. Homicide Squad detectives have descended on an isolated road northwest of Melbourne following the discovery of a burnt-out vehicle believed to be linked to a fatal drive-by shooting. Madeleine Burke reports.
4: Former boxer Hussein Dahani was shot dead in Ascot Vale in the early hours of Sunday morning. Police believe his killer made off in a getaway car, a white Mercedes sedan. On Monday, investigators released CCTV showing the vehicle almost striking a male pedestrian in Flemington, and late yesterday, a burnt-out sedan was found on the side of Ironbark Road in Mattingley, an isolated rural area around 6 kilometres from Bacchus Marsh. Homicide Squad detectives spent several hours at the scene last night and returned this morning. They say nobody was inside the car at the time of the fire, which may be linked to the drive-by shooting on Sunday. Madeleine Burke, Melbourne.
1: Meantime, charges have been laid over a firebombing at a business in Sydney's Inner West. More from Dusty Fitzpatrick.
5: Emergency services were called to the Concord West Beauty Salon after reports of a fire. Officers found a device which had been detonated, causing damage to the front of the business. Following investigations, detectives carried out searches at homes in Padstow and Bardia. Two improvised explosive devices and an SUV, believed to have been used in the firebombing, were seized. A 29-year-old was arrested at the Padstow address. He's now been charged with several offences. Police say investigations are ongoing. Dusty Fitzpatrick, Sydney.
1: A new investigation has found 90% of expensive IVF extras are a waste of money. Lee Harrison has details.
6: A major review has found most add-ons for IVF treatment have no proven fertility benefit. That's despite clinics charging desperate patients thousands of dollars for extras like acupuncture, corticosteroids, and plasma injections. Researchers from the University of Melbourne say the extra services can lead to false hope, financial strain, and unnecessary procedures for would-be parents already under stress. Lee Harrison, Air News.
1: And the US Senate has voted to direct President Donald Trump to stop its military campaign against Iran or seek approval from Congress. Four Republicans voted with Democrats to support the House's disapproval of the war. This is Air News. Broncos half Ben Hunt admits it's now or never for the Premiers, with their hopes of a title defence slipping away. They head into Friday night's battle with the Roosters in the midst of a six-game losing streak. Hunt says they're running out of time to turn things around.
7: You know, we've got a massive challenge on our hands this week. Obviously, Roosters are playing some really good footy at the moment, and we're not, so it's time for us to turn our season around or it's going to slip away from us.
1: AFL and Sam Mitchell has again batted away questions about his coaching future at Hawthorn. Eddie Summerfield reports.
8: Tasmania in the market for a new coach, Sam Mitchell, dismissing talks of a move to Tasmania.
9: There's a big difference between taking a phone call, which it's rude not to, and discussing coaching other teams.
8: The Hawks have an opening round rematch with the Giants on Friday night. They'll be without Josh Weddle, who's been suspended, while Connor Nash and Jack Gunston are still overcoming injury. A chance for payback for a 27-point loss.
9: We weren't ready for the Giants on that day. Is it about righting that wrong? Partially.
8: The Hawks coach also addressing reports the AFL is considering cutting list sizes. He'd instead like them opened up.
9: You should have any number of players on your list that you think you can manage.
8: Eddie Summerfield reporting.
1: And Matt Leckie has been ruled out of the Socceroos' clash against Paraguay on Friday with a hamstring injury. Australian Independent Radio News.
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10: Not a bad day today across the Shoalhaven. Nice and sunny and blue, but cloudy for the rest of the week, though. And maybe a late shower later on this afternoon. Right now, 17 degrees in Nowra. And we've got 15 around the Bay and Basin area. And we've got 17 in Ulladulla.
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10: 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Air drumming, in fact. So here we go, you ready? This is it. First one, Van Halen Jump on Triple U FM.

playing the greatest songs of all time. You are listening to Hour 1 of the Super Terrific Happy Hour here at Triple U. That's what we do. Michael Jackson, Billie Jean. Today and this hour, maybe next hour, see how I go. Air drummers, this show is for you. Songs you can drum to without a drum kit. You dig me? You dig it? It's Van Morrison, Moondance.

0: FM, songs you can eardrum to today's future, Hoodoo Gurus and My Girl, one of the earlier hits back in the early 80s, 22 past 2. Pete Bram in this afternoon, great to have you along as always. Oh, this story just breaking now as we speak. A pensioner has handed back her mobility stair lift, claiming a huge disappointment. She told us here at Triple U, it was driving me up the wall. Okay, come on, enough of that. Well, that's what the show's all about. Now, bloopers on TV shows, we know they happen all the time. On the Sunrise, Today Show, the news, current affairs. The Q8 morning show. This guy struggled because he didn't have a clue what was going on after the break.
1: You know, definitely we have a lot of surprises and plenty of reports, you know, and plenty of segments. Anyway, I don't want to spoil it.
0: In other words, this guy hasn't got a clue what's coming up on the show.
1: You know, and definitely
0: Mate, buddy, son, champ, just wrap it up right now. Put yourself out of your misery and wrap it up.
1: We will have a lot of segments, but, you know, after this break.
0: Yeah, nice try, fella, nice try. Okay, coming up after the break, a tribute to Leif Garrett. Now, he hasn't died, but I did promote this on the Facebook page. Never before done on Australian radio, a Leif Garrett triple shot. He's now 65 years of age. His total worth is $1,000. He's had a rough trot over the years. A triple shot from Leif after the break.
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0: As promised on Facebook, a Leif Garrett triple shot. He was born on the 8th of November 1961. So what, 65 years of age, sort of nearly. Actor, singer, started a long time ago in a TV show, playing a young fella, then growing up on the road with his father and his older brother. But turned to a pop star back in the late 70s. Countdown, all those sort of shows. He recorded this song in about 1978. He wasn't a strong singer, so they fiddled around with the equalisation, the bass, the treble, had some backing singers help him out, and he recorded this one. Leif Garrett, I Was Made for Dancing. There it is on Triple UFM, exclusive to the super terrific Happy Hour. Hour one.

FM, you are listening to the super terrific happy hour today. A little expose, not expose, but we're sort of profiling Leif Garrett with a triple shot. So that one there, run around Sue, got one more to play. Bit of trivia for you though. He actually dated Brooke Shields at one point and was also considered for the lead role in the movie Mad Max. That's right. He was going to play Mad Max. Max Rockatansky in that 1979 movie. But the director, George Miller, thought, no. I think we'll go with this guy. I don't know much about him, but we'll give him a shot. His name was Mel Gibson. And the rest, they say, well, you know what they say. One more from Leify Boy, Beach Boys cover. Surfing USA on Triple U.

0: Cliff Garrett there on the super terrific Happy Hour at Tribute U and Surfing USA. Oh, Lathy boy. Sort of laying low these days. 27-2, it's Pete Brownman here on the radio. Coming up shortly, got some Sweet. Stephen Wright with a bit of funny stuff. Also, The New Dream, an Australian band from the 70s. But right now, I'm going to play a quiz show from Great Britain. This goes down, apparently, allegedly, this is the one of the most... considered one of the most funniest moments in British television history. The TV quiz show is called The Chase. So on Australian TV, we've got the Australian version, and you can watch the UK version as well. Bradley Walsh is the host. He lost it when he asked his question at about a former Olympic skier called Fanny Schmeller. And he sort of laughed a bit. Couldn't contain himself. Here's some of that audio. Here we go. Well, no, it's not. Whoops, where are we? Wrong one. Wrong beer. We go.
1: What sport does Fanny Schmeller compete for Germany?
0: All right.
1: A, swimming. B, show jumping. Or C, skiing.
0: He's trying not to laugh, Bradley Walsh, right?
1: You've put...
2: show jumping.
1: Yeah. Why'd you put show jumping?
3: I don't think it's skiing.
1: No, you would know. You would know.
3: Yeah, you'd think. Swimming, it doesn't really have a ring for me like Fanny Schmeller. So I just thought it goes with show jumping.
1: What's wrong with me?
2: We're gonna make a rule now, never say that again.
1: Oh,
3: that's right.
1: I'd be straight down the court in the morning if that was my name. I'd have that changed straight away.
0: Yes, the Fanny Schmeller moment. There it is on British Quiz TV show. Going down in history is the funniest moment ever. You see it on YouTube. Okay, back to the music. Sanford Townsend Band, as we continue air drumming songs here at Tribute U.

You can air drum 2 on Triple UFM, the new Dream Aussie band. And Soft Delights, kind of like that one. I remember buying one of those K-Tel albums years ago. I was on that track there. Good song. Or on that album. It's Pete Bramber, 19 to 3. Now, making news today, I had a quick look. The ISIS brides. One of the ISIS brides is still in jail. She now has said to the press, wants to divorce her hubby, wants to start afresh. You know why? Because she's now fair income. Good on you, love. Good luck with that. And Gen Zs, their age between 14 and 29, they would rather text than ring someone. I can sort of understand that. My son doesn't ring up much these days. Doesn't do a great deal, really, when it comes to contacting his dad. But my family, my brothers and sisters, we're in our 60s now, and they text. They very rarely ring. So when it's someone's birthday, they say, oh, they text, happy birthday, Pete. And I'm thinking, can't you just for

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0: Oh, what a great band they are and still are to a certain degree. Andy Scott, the only original member left. Sweet. Fox on the Run, former number one back in the old days. Here's Steve Priest from the band. He was the bass player. He's no longer, he passed away a few years ago. But here he talks about hearing Ballroom Blitz for the very first time. Steve wasn't overly impressed.
1: The demo that Mike Chapman gave us was abysmal. It was awful. It sounded like a watered-down Mark Bolan song. We were sitting there going, I don't know what we're going to do with this. Phil Wayman came in with the Sandy Nelson-type drum beat. He went, I've got it. And that's when the whole song came alive.
0: And Andy Scott from the band, he's the only original member left. He talks about the song.
2: Just chunking on his acoustic guitar, you know, and going, are you ready, Steve? And you, Andy. And he sounded like Johnny Cash. And then he's off. I have to say, the end result, I thought it was good.
0: Away you go, boys. This is The Suite on Triple UFM, 9 to 3.

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Pete Bramett here, wrapping up hour one of the Super Trivic Happy Hour. But right now, time for an amazing fact. And today's fact is comets smell like rotten eggs. Yeah! Bet you didn't know that one. Takes up to the news. This is Chic. Everybody dance on Triple UFM.

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1: I'm Mark Dransfield. Latest data shows a drop in headline inflation as a temporary reduction in the fuel excise pushes down petrol prices. The CPI has slowed to 4% for the year to May. However, once the lower fuel excise is stripped from the figure, the underlying rate of inflation has risen, and that could see interest rates kept higher. Federal Treasurer Jim Chalmers says the result is still better than many other countries.
2: We are realistic. We're not complacent about the future trajectory of inflation, but you'd rather headline inflation coming down than going up. That's what we're seeing today. And the trimmed mean measure reflects these broader price pressures that we've identified for some time, including in our budget.
1: Opposition leader Angus Taylor says he's stemmed the collapse in the coalition support since he took over the top job. A number of major opinion polls show the coalition still ranks third behind Labor and One Nation, which is ahead of both parties. Mr. Taylor took over from Susan Lee, who quit politics after she was ousted as Liberal leader. He says the party's fortunes have improved.
3: There was a collapse happening and we've stemmed that. But I do realise, you know, people are angry and we have work to do to rebuild trust, which we had eroded over a long period of time. I completely accept that. And we're going to need time to do that.
1: Bondi Beach hero Ahmed Al-Ahmed has faced court on assault charges 6 months after he was praised for disarming a gunman during a terrorist attack. The 44-year-old's accused of assaulting his father in a Bankstown home. His lawyers entered not guilty pleas on his behalf. A homicide investigation's been launched into a fatal crash north of Perth. More from Chelsea Bowden.
4: Around 6:45 last night, a motorhome burst into flames after colliding with a blue Suzuki Swift. The crash happened on Northwest Coast Highway in White Peak, around 50 k's northeast of Geraldton. Three people were inside the motorhome at the time. One was declared dead at the scene and two others were taken to the local hospital. The 19-year-old man driving the Suzuki was also flown to Royal Perth Hospital with non-life-threatening injuries. Homicide Squad detectives are urging anyone who witnessed the crash to contact Crime Stoppers. Chelsea Bowden, Perth.
1: The Victorian government is making audio recordings in taxis mandatory to help catch dodgy drivers working in the taxi and rideshare industries. Video recording's already compulsory. Transport Minister Gabriel Williams says adding audio recordings will make it easier for complaints to be investigated and proven.
5: Mandating audio in taxis is so that we can, if necessary, capture the conversations that reveal wrongdoing. That is critically important.
1: Air showbiz and Daryl Hall of Hall & Oates fame is recovering from a kidney transplant. The 79-year-old says the operation a few weeks ago has been deemed a complete success and he hopes to be back performing in the next few months. Meantime, Aussie music legend Darryl Braithwaite says he made the decision to step back from live performances following his most recent gig. The 77-year-old has called time on performing live after six decades in the industry. This is Air News. Cristiano Ronaldo scored twice for Portugal as it trounced Uzbekistan 5-0 in the FIFA World Cup 2026. Ronaldo has now scored in all six of the last tournaments. Also in Group K, Colombia beat Democratic Republic of Congo 1-0 to advance to the round of 32 and faces Portugal in its final game. In Group L, England was held to a goalless draw by Ghana, with both teams now leading the group on 4 points. Croatia is just behind with three, having defeated Panama 1-0. Former Essendon captain Zach Merritt has stopped short of endorsing any candidates for the club's vacant senior coach. Interim coach Dean Solomon and former coach James Hurd are among the leading contenders to replace Brad Scott. Merritt praised Hurd's influence as a mentor but refused to be drawn on who should take over.
6: Yeah, I'm not going to endorse anyone individually. I just love the club to do its own process, back themselves in, Andrew back himself in, and pick the absolute best coach for the footy club to move forward.
1: And in NRL, Knights veteran Dane Gagai has been linked to a return to the Broncos. The former Maroons and Kangaroos star reportedly could round out his career where it all began. Gagai debuted for Brisbane in 2011 and has since played 328 NRL games across Newcastle and South Sydney. Australian Independent Radio News.
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7: It's been an absolutely phantasmagorical day today. You like that? Phantasmagorical. I think I got it from a TV show. Great day today, nice and blue and sunny. However, the next few days for about a week, is cloudy and overcast with maybe the odd shower towards the end of the afternoon. So there you go. Right now, 17 degrees in Bombardier, 15 around Culburra, Kalala Bay and Orion Point. And we've got 17 in Ulladulla Lake, Tabowra and Kaua.
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7: Thank goodness for Samuel L. Bronkowitz. But this hour, second hour of The Super Terrific Happy Hour, songs you can air drum to. Just go crazy with these ones, all right? Back to the late 70s, early 80s for Ultravox. Midge, you are the lead singer touring soon, by the way. This is the classic that is O Vienna. Triple U.

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First big hit for Suzy here in Australia at Devil Gay Drive on Triple UFM. When I first heard that song, I had one of these misheard lyrics going on in my head. Yeah, you sing a song to a song and you got the lyric all wrong. That one there, Devil Gay Drive, I was singing Diggleby Drive. Down in Diggleby Drive, it sounded like that. I just didn't know, because you can't look up the lyrics back in the 70s. Another song I got confused with was this band from Holland. They were called Pussycat. The song was called Mississippi. Never charted in the States. They were really disappointed. A song about the Mississippi River and all that sort of stuff. But I thought they were singing about Mr. Crabtree. So in the chorus would they say Mississippi? I thought it was Mr. Crabtree. I was only young. You be the judge. When they sing the chorus, Mississippi, Mr. Crabtree, right? Here it is. Here it is on Triple U.

0: super terrific happy hour here at Triple UFM. Sticks, filling yourself, the angry young man today. Well, this hour we're doing, continuing, air drumming songs. Got the air guitar? This is for all the air drummers out there. As we go into our sponsors, this is another quiz show sort of blooper, tipping point over in the UK. Just when you think this, the question's pretty easy, some people get it wrong, don't they?
1: 8 planets in our solar system have the letter A in their name. 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
0: Well, the news broke today. Daryl Braithwaite is now retiring from live music. Not too bad. Look, Daryl's 77 years of age. The voice ain't what it used to be, and he's rightly called the pin, or pulled the pin on his live and concert career. I know a lot of guys should do this. I know Cliff Richard. He's apparently mimes. Bob Dylan's still going, but sounds awful. I know Mick Jagger's pulling it off. Tom Jones seems to be going okay. In July, Engelbert Humperdinck at 85 is touring. Not quite sure how he'll go, but Daryl's called it quits. Let's play a trio of Sherbet Daryl Braithwaite songs. This one from the movie called High Rolling. This is the title track. It's called High Rolling on Triple U. I'm going.

0: Sherba then, Through the People. That was a gospel song years ago. It wasn't written by any of the guys from Sherba, but written by an American singer-songwriter, and yeah, sort of a gospel spiritual tune there. Didn't know that one. 21 to 4. Still got some Gloria from Laura Branigan, Gloria from U2, and we've also got Gloria from Van Morrison, John Lee Hooker to come. Funny stuff, unusual stuff into the sponsors. Kim Kardashian, don't you love her? Here she gives a tip about maybe trying to impress your date. If you got one on the weekend, what do? Dessert. I think she likes ice cream.
1: One time Pete was like, babe, let's go get some ice cream at Thrifty. And I was like, oh my God, you are making me so horny. Right at Thrifty? It was literally like one of the best nights of my life.
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You are listening to the Super Terrific Happy Hour, Hour 2, as we wind the show down a bit. Foreigner there, say you will. I thought we'd wrap it up with three songs about Gloria. This first one, for Laura Branigan, came out in the 80s. It was actually written by an Italian guy called Umberto Tozzi. He had a version in Italian. Laura did the version in English. And it goes a little like this. It's Triple U. It's 14 to 4.

0: Melbourne Community Radio, wrapping up the Super Tripping Happy Hour. One more song about Gloria before I go. This one from Van Morrison and John Lee Hooker. Jindy should be coming in next. Have a great week. We'll chat next Tuesday, okay?
1: She come around here about midnight.

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1: I'm Mark Transfield. Economic experts say the most recent inflation figure was expected. The latest data shows the CPI is at 4% for the year to May, a slight drop from April's result. However, once the reduced fuel excise is taken out of the numbers, underlying inflation has risen. Despite this, Bank of Queensland Chief Economist Peter Monckton says the RBA's next move is unlikely to be major.
2: We've got an economy that is slowing. We've got inflation that's a bit high. Where we are on both those things is probably around about where the RBA expects. As we're speaking, the financial markets are not expecting any move in the RBA's next board meeting in August, and that seems about right to me.
1: The federal government claims One Nation would strip people of paid parental leave if the minor party ever gains power. Federal politics editor Michael Packey.
3: From July, new parents will be able to access 6 months paid parental leave funded by taxpayers at the minimum wage. This is a four-week improvement on the previous government scheme. Social Services Minister Tanya Plibersek says it's a major reform which would be at risk if One Nation or the Coalition came to power.
4: We need to protect what we already have.
3: One Nation leader Pauline Hanson maintains she supports parental leave but is worried businesses could be forced to supplement existing arrangements even if they can't afford it.
5: The cost to business these days is extremely hard.
3: The government argues its PPL measure, along with increases to other family tax benefits, will help households with cost of living pressures. Michael Packey, Canberra.
1: A South Australian coroner has found a series of failures by government agencies contributed to the death of a baby girl at the hands of her father. Kendall Brettig has more.
6: An inquest has been held into the death of nine-month-old Kobe Shepherdson, who was murdered by her father Henry in April 2021 when he jumped off the Barossa's Whispering Wall while holding her. It happened on the day he had his non-contact order varied to allow him contact with her after being released from jail for domestic abuse. The acting deputy state coroner made several recommendations, including the prisoner telephone service be reviewed to prevent domestic violence victims being contacted illegally. He also said he believed Kobe's death was preventable, pointing to failings by DCS, SAPOL and Serco, the private company in charge of the Adelaide Remand Centre.
1: Overseas now, and the United States and Tehran are in dispute over whether Iranian negotiators agreed during peace talks to allow nuclear checks into the regime. Iran's foreign ministry says it has not given the International Atomic Energy Agency permission to visit its damaged nuclear sites. US President Donald Trump says these reports are wrong, insisting arrangements were made during negotiations in Switzerland.
7: They know they're wrong. They told us inside, and we have it down 100% inspections. And if they were right, I'd cancel the meetings right now.
1: A Hobart man's been charged over a vehicle burnout on a sporting field in New Norfolk, Tasmania, over the weekend, which forced games to be cancelled. Police say the 20-year-old was arrested just north of Hobart yesterday and was remanded to appear in court today. As well as the sports field damage, police will allege he's responsible for a range of burglaries and motor vehicle stealing offences. This is AIR News. AFL executive Tom Harley has refused to say which fixturing option the league is looking at. The AFL's faced backlash to the four options proposed for when Tassie enters in 2028. Harley says the clubs won't get to vote on their preference.
8: I like change. I like looking at different opportunities, and the group stage model or the tournament model is something that's significantly different, but you have to weigh up fixture equity. How do we make it as attractive and exciting for fans, and also what do the future fans and players and clubs?
1: Bulldogs centre Bronson Cherry appears to be on his way out of Belmore after being dropped for the second time this season. Melbourne and Parramatta have reportedly held talks with the 25-year-old. Eels coach Jason Riles didn't deny his club's interest.
9: We're always looking to recruit quality players, and he's a quality player. So, he's under contract at the moment. So, we'll just see what happens there.
1: And former Socceroos goalkeeper Mark Bosnich believes coach Tony Popovich will start his goal scorers in Friday's game against Paraguay. Popovich shocked when he dropped Nestori Irinkunda and Connor Metcalf to the bench against the US. Bosnich says while a draw will do for Australia, they need more of a threat up front.
10: I'd be very surprised if at least Eric Kunda, put it that way, minimum, doesn't start. But in reality, both of them were outstanding in the first game, didn't deserve to be left out of the second game. They should be starting in the third game.
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11: Hello, you're listening to Tribute FM. It's Jinda here for another Youth Amplified show. Thank you to Pete again for another great show. You can catch a show again, Super Terrific Happy Hour, next week from 2 to 4pm. Alright, let's have a look at your weather now. Let's start off with Nowra. Right now, Nowra is 16 degrees. Here's your Nowra daily forecast for the week. Tomorrow, we're looking at a top of 16 with some showers. Friday, we're looking at a top of 16 with showers increasing. Saturday, we're looking at some late showers with top of 16. Sunday, we're looking at some showers with top of 17. And Monday, we're looking at some showers with top of 17. Let's have a look at your Old Dollar weather now. Right now, Old Dollar is 16 degrees. Here's your Old Dollar daily forecast for the week. Tomorrow we're looking at a top of 14 with some showers. Friday we're looking at a top of 15 with some possible showers. Saturday we're looking at a top of 15 with possible showers. Sunday we're looking at some showers. And Monday we're looking at showers with a top of 16. And for that Sunday we have a top of 15. Alright, I really hope you enjoyed today's show. Today we have an early 2000s theme. So we're playing a lot of different songs from the early 2000s. And I think I should definitely start off with this person, Pink. So let's listen to So What.

You're listening to Tribute FM. That was Don't Stop the Music by Rihanna. Before that, we heard Only Girl in the World by Rihanna. And we started off with some Pink. We heard Funhouse and So What. So today, we're doing an early 2000s show. I really hope you've enjoyed it so far. Let's continue now with some Beyoncé. Here is Halo.

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But you're just a boy. That was If I Were a Boy by Beyoncé right here on Triple UFM. I really hope you're enjoying today's show. Before that, we heard Halo by Beyoncé. If you haven't been able to tell, we're doing an early 2000s theme today. So I really hope you're enjoying the show and it's great to be here. I'm here every Wednesday from 4 to 5, so make sure to tune in next week as well. I'm still here until 5 p.m, so I've got some great music coming your way. Up next, we have another great early 2000s star, Britney Spears. Here we go. Here's her song Stronger, requested by Max.

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That was Skater Boy by Avril Lavigne right here on Trip UFM. It's Jindy Olsen here for your Youth Amplified Hour. My hour's coming to an end now, but I hope to see you guys again next week from 4 p.m. I'm here every Wednesday from 4 to 5. I really hope you enjoyed today's show. We played a lot of early 2000s hits, and I'm going to end now with two Justin Timberlake songs, so I really hope you enjoy them. But anyway, have a great week.

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6: I'm Alan Baskin. The federal government is playing down an increase in the underlying rate of inflation, which could see another interest rate rise. Latest data shows headline inflation slowed to 4% in the year to May as a result of the lower fuel excise. But once the excise is returned, core inflation increases. Treasurer Jim Chalmers has told Parliament there's more work to do, but it's still a good result.
7: Now, we welcome that development, but we're not complacent about that, even though today's data was much better than the market expected, much better than forecast. We do recognise that people are still under pressure in our communities and in our economy.
6: Opposition leader Angus Taylor claims he's stemmed the collapse of support for the coalition since he took over the top job in February. A number of opinion polls reveal support for the coalition has remained stagnant or dropped. But Taylor admits there's more work to regain voter trust as rival One Nation continues to eat into the coalition's primary vote. Experts welcome the expansion of drone surveillance for sharks in New South Wales. Mark Dransfield reports.
8: While the drones have been welcomed, there's a warning that some outdated approaches are counterproductive. The New South Wales state budget allocated $86 million to the shark management program. Marine biologist Lawrence Klebeck says some parts of the program, like shark nets, undermine safety.
9: So shark nets entangle wildlife. Those are things that attract and stimulate shark feeding behaviour.
6: The federal government says paid parental leave entitlements would be at risk if One Nation were to gain power. From July, taxpayers will fund 26 weeks paid leave for new parents, where they'll be paid the minimum wage. The government argues Conservative parties don't believe in the benefit, but One Nation has dismissed the government's claim. The Christian Brothers religious group expects financial collapse within months as it pays more than $1 million a week in compensation to sex abuse victims. The Financial Review reports Christian Brothers' expenses now far outweigh revenue and its property portfolio, according to evidence heard in court this morning. The group's asking the court for a moratorium that would prevent victims from pursuing it for more money. Outgoing British Prime Minister Sir Keir Starmer has met with his likely successor Andy Burnham for the first time as part of his handover of power. Around two-thirds of Australian adults and a quarter of children are overweight or obese. An Institute of Health and Welfare report also shows the number of Australians with abdominal obesity, which is measured by waist circumference, has doubled since 1995. The Institute's Amy Young says there are many reasons for the increase.
10: We live in environments that promote unhealthy food options. We have more sedentary lifestyles. And there are also social, economic and commercial factors, many of which are outside the control of the individual.
6: Tourism data shows international visitors injected $1.5 billion into the Australian economy in the year to March. That's an increase of more than 20% on the previous year. This is Air News. NRL master coach Wayne Bennett is shrugging off Latrell Mitchell's latest injury blow. The Rabbitohs star is out for a month with a torn calf after sitting out the past month with a back injury. Bennett insists it's business as usual.
11: The fact is he's torn a muscle in his calf and just get on with life. It's what we do here. It's part of the business, getting injuries and setbacks.
6: Exciting news for Sea Eagles fans with Boom rookie Joey Walsh re-signing for a further two seasons. The rising halfback will remain with the club until at least the end of the 2029 NRL season. Hawthorn coach Sam Mitchell has rejected suggestions he's interested in coaching the new AFL team in Tasmania. Mitchell maintains he wants to extend his deal with the Hawks beyond 2027. Carlton midfielder Jagger Smith thinks interim coach Josh Fraser would make a great senior coach one day. Despite leading the Blues to 5 wins in a row, Fraser is yet to put up his hand for the full-time job. Smith says the players have clicked under Fraser, thanks to his simple messaging. Cristiano Ronaldo became the first player to score at 6 World Cups with a brace in Portugal's 5-0 win over Uzbekistan. Wins also for Colombia and Croatia. Australian Independent Radio News.
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12: Alrighty, well, it's 14 degrees currently in Nowra, 16 in the Ulladulla area, and we've got some showers coming over the next few days. Tomorrow and Friday, showers are expected in the Nowra area, 16 expected top both days. A late shower possible on Saturday, and again 16, and then showers coming back on Sunday with 17, the expected top. In Ulladulla, showers and 14 tomorrow, then possible showers on Friday and Saturday, 15 degrees both days. And showers again on Sunday, and once again, 15 is the expected top temp. As far as the road and rail is concerned, no major issues. Trains seem to be running on or close to time on the South Coast line, and no apparent problems on our local roads. 5 past 5 at Triple U. Thanks to Jindy for her Youth Amplified program this afternoon, and thanks now for joining Hayley and Coco in the Land of Oz.

0: Well, Canadian-born singer Wendy Matthews had 5 top 20 hits during the early 90s, including that one, Let's Kiss Like Angels Do, released in 1991 as the third single from her debut album, Amiga. And yes, it's 10 past 5 here on Triple UFM in the Land of Oz with Hayley and Coco. And yes, welcome back, Coco, after having the week off last week.
1: Yeah, thanks, Hayley. Yes, had a nice week away and you handled the fort nicely.
0: Yes, thank
1: held
0: you.
1: Down the fort.
0: I think everything went fairly smoothly. So.
1: It did. I heard it from where I was and it sounded terrific.
0: Oh, thanks.
1: As I expected from you.
0: Thank you.
1: All right. Yep, we're back in. And, last couple of weeks, of course, has been a special look at Hall of Fame inductees, wasn't it?
0: That's
1: my
0: right.
1: Memory. Yep.
0: Yep.
1: And today we're just back to a normal format. But we will be running an interview I did recently with musician Tim Gaze, who's been around for many years, been in a number of Australian bands, and he's coming to town with a show called Masters of Pop, and also there's another show on earlier that same day called The Understudy, and Tim is in both.
0: Oh, keeps himself busy.
1: He does indeed. Yeah, so that show, I'll tell you a little bit more about that as we get close to running that interview with Tim, but it's got a lot of musicians who have been in some very well-known Aussie bands.
0: Sounds good.
1: Right. But I'm going to start with the Potbellies, an electronic dance music trio from Sydney that's been around since 2003. Now, they've won 2 APRA awards in the category of Dance Work of the Year. The first of those was in 2009 and was for this song, which ended up being their first major hit, and it's called Don't Hold Back.

0: Well, one of the biggest Australian hits of last year was the song Dancing To by Kelly Holiday, the alter ego of Adam Hyde from Peking Duck. The song came in at number 2 on Triple J's Hottest 100 of 2025 and was recently nominated for 2 APRA Awards at the 2026 APRA Awards for Song of the Year and Most Performed Alternative Work. And yes, it's 19 past 5 here on Triple UFM in the land of Oz with Hayley and Coco.
1: Yeah, Hayley, I'm going to take us back to the early 1970s now, and a song that was a hit back in 1971 for a duo that called themselves Tin Tin. Now, they could have been named Steve Steve because the duo was two guys named Steve, Steve Groves and Steve Kipner, two Aussies based in the UK in the early 70s. In the 1960s, Steve Kipner was the front man for the band Steve and the Board, and he later became an internationally renowned songwriter who wrote such songs as Olivia Newton-John's Physical and Christine Aguilera's Genie in a Bottle. But as one half of the duo Tin Tin, he actually came up with this song along with his mate Steve Groves, and it's called Toast and Marmalade for Tea.

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0: Well, this year marks the 10th anniversary of Aussie DJ and producer Flume's second album, Skin, which has been his biggest album to date, debuting at number one in Australia, peaking at number eight in the US, winning Album of the Year at the 2016 ARIA Awards, and it also won a Grammy for Best Dance Electronic Album at the 2017 Grammy Awards. The album also features two of Flume's biggest hits, including that song Say It, which featured Swedish singer Tove Lo on vocals and was a top five hit. And yes, it's 5:30 on Triple UFM in the Land of Oz with Hayley and Coco.
1: Yep, thanks Hayley. Now, when former Australian Idol winner Dylan Wright is not performing solo, he is one half of a bluegrass duo called Sons of Atticus, the other half of the duo being musician Matt Joyce. Now, they won a Bluegrass Recording of the Year Golden Guitar earlier this year, but this is their latest song from Sons of Atticus. It's a song called Made of Dust.

0: Well, in 1995, brothers Phil and Tommy Emmanuel released the album Terra Firma together, which was a top 20 album and earned an ARIA nomination for Best Adult Contemporary Album, and it featured great songs such as that one, Love Gone West. Now, it was on this day, the 24th of May in 2018, that Phil Emmanuel sadly passed away at the age of 65 after suffering an asthma attack. He was posthumously awarded a Medal of the Order of Australia and had previously been inducted into the Australian Country Music Roll of Renown back in 2011 along with his brother Tommy. And of course, the two of them are two of our greatest guitarists of all time.
1: Absolutely.
0: So yes, sadly missed, but yes, his music certainly lives on. And that does bring us to our On This Day segment for the 24th of June. A bit of a quieter day today. I couldn't find any birthdays or anything that happened on this day. But first charting on this day, the album Live One by Dragon first charted on this day in 1985. And some great songs were in the charts on this day. The classic Evie by Stevie Wright was at number 10 on this day in 1974. Live It Up by Mental's Anything was at number 3 on this day in 1985. We Will Together by Eurogliders was at number 9 on this day in 1985. And the album Beyond Salvation by the Angels was number 1 on this day in 1990. So, yes, a quieter day, but a few things there that happened in Australian music.
1: Yep, thanks, Hayley. Now, on Tuesday, the 14th of July, a couple of great shows are going to be staged at the Shoalhaven Entertainment Centre featuring a couple of super groups of musicians who have played in such Aussie bands as Sherbet, Men at Work, John Paul Young's All Stars, the Ted Mullery Gang, Stylus and Rose Tattoo. Now, the evening show is called Masters of Pop, and they'll be performing mostly songs made famous by the bands I've mentioned, so in other words, the bands that these guys played in. And earlier in the day is an afternoon show called The Understudy, which features the songs of John Paul Young and Stevie Wright. Now, one musician who is part of both shows is guitarist Tim Gaze, who he's been in a number of bands through the years, dating back to the early 70s. Some of those bands include Tamim Shud, Carver's Jute, Ariel, and Rose Tattoo. Now, Rose Tattoo cut a hit cover of the Steppenwolf classic Born to be Wild when Tim Gaze was a member, and we'll hear that shortly. But first up, here's an interview I did recently with Tim Gaze. Well, hi, Tim. Thanks so much for joining us in the Land of Oz. I guess I've caught you at a time when you're preparing to hit the road with the shows Masters of Pop and The Understudy.
2: Yeah, thanks. G'day, Coco. How you doing? Good to talk with you, and thanks for getting in touch and being around for us. Yeah, mate, we'll be going out in a couple of weeks. I think we're going to start off with our first shows. I think we're going to do some regional theatres in Queensland to start with, mm-hmm. which will be great. So by the time we get down to see you all down there at Shoalhaven, we would have done at least four shows by then, I'm pretty sure.
1: Yep, you'll be well and truly warmed up.
2: Yeah, hopefully, yeah. No, should be good. But the rehearsal schedule's pretty serious anyway before that. So, you know, we're pretty busy.
1: Mm-hmm. Now, before I talk to you about those shows, Tim, I'd like to just take you back through a bit of your history as a musician and what a wonderful resume you have, starting with the band Tamim Shud, which you joined when you were quite young, didn't you?
2: I did, Coco. Yeah, I was about 16, I think. I think they quipped, because I used to smoke cigarettes then too, terrible, wasn't it? And I can remember Lindsay saying to me, God, he won't ever live to get his driver's license if he keeps going like that. Anyway, that and the pies and the Coca-Cola. But that was a long time ago. Yeah, I was a kid, pretty much. But I was pretty stoked because, the Shud were a band that was, you know, doing a lot of they were very creative, and they'd been doing things like music for surf films and all that, and I thought that was really exciting, you know.
1: Mm. You weren't in the band when they did their first album, Evolution, but you did join in time for the second album called Galushanites and the Real People, which was actually the first Tamim Shud album that I ever heard, and to me it pretty well defined the sound of the Aussie progressive rock era.
2: Yeah, very, very definitely. Yeah, it was that was almost like what they used to call a concept album. That idea, because it was all about, you know, the goods and the not so goods about, you know, trying to do you know, look after the planet and things like that. That was a story that Lindsay had put together with, you know, it was a concept of good and evil kind of thing in a way. So there was a lot of long pieces of music on there. They were more like epic kind of creative journeys, really, which was terrific. You know, it was great to be able to play that. Yeah. Play that live for people in those days.
1: Yeah, yeah, it suited the times, that's for sure. Not long after that, though, you co-founded a band called Carvis Jute, which was only around for one album, but that album, Wide Open, has always been my favourite Oz album of that decade. Why did the band exist for such a short time, Tim?
2: Well, who knows, really? I mean, bands can be pretty fickle things, you know, like, and there's a lot of, like, there can be a lot of egos involved and people thinking one thing and another, neither good nor bad or whatever, but just the way things go. And I did start the band off with Danny. We took a little journey away from Tam and Shat and went over and started that with Dennis Wilson and Bob Daisley, who had already been playing in Mecca. And we liked the material and stuff and liked what they were doing, so we hooked up with them for a while, and I thought that was a good move for me at the time, and it was great to meet Bob and Dennis and work with them as well, because they're fantastic musicians and songwriters themselves. But one thing led to another, and people had sort of started getting different ideas about what the, you know, maybe it might be a more economic way to go if there was one less guitar player. And that was me.
1: Okay.
2: For the young black. So for whatever reasons, I don't even know what the reasons were, but too young, played too many notes, I don't know. But anyway, I left the band and I thought, well, you know, I hadn't really, I still thought that the Tandem Shad had more going on. And so I got back to Lindsay. I said, well, what do you reckon? Yeah, it'd be good to come back and keep going. And what do you reckon? And he said, sure, mate, come on back. So we just kept going, really. Yeah. It was almost like a little...

0: and he thought, we need to get more people onto this soundtrack. So, you know, one thing led to another, and then so people like Brian Cadd and G. Wayne Thomas and John J. Francis and stuff all got invited to come and get on board for that album. So thankfully that's what happened, and its soundtrack ended up having a lot of great people on it, you know, with Peter Howe as well. And so that was that turned out well.
1: It did indeed. Now, Ariel, that's another band, well-known band of the 70s that you co-founded, along with Mike Rudd from the band Spectrum, and a few really good albums came from Ariel too. Was that band a good fit for you?
0: It was, because I really enjoyed that. It was reminding me of The Shed a little bit, not for musical content so much, but because of the way, you know, we rehearsed very hard, we worked hard, we rehearsed all day. In those days, that's what we did, you know, so we were in rehearsals and writing and putting together new material for a good 3 or 4 weeks before we even went out and did a show. So we were making sure that we had something good to offer people as much as we could, you know. And the concepts were great, and Mike's a fantastic creative songwriter and performer, so it was a very good way to kick on the career, really. And you know, I felt like I could contribute to that band really well with my skills as well. So I really enjoyed that.
1: Yep. Well, from there, Tim, you've been in a lot of bands since that time. You've played with the Stevie Wright Band, John Paul Young's All-Star Band. You're in Rose Tattoo as well, and your own Tim Gaze Band. But there was also a Tamim Shud Reformation in the early 90s, wasn't there?
0: There was, yeah. There was. At that stage, I had a studio in Sydney with some other people, and one day there was a knock on the door, and I've gone, who's it? And there was Lindsay, and he's gone, oh, yeah, I've gone, Lindsay, how are you going? How are you? I hadn't seen him for a while. Yeah. And he said, oh, I've got some material, and I'm doing some writing. And do you want? So I said, well, let's have a look and see what. And so we decided to do another, at that studio, we recorded another Tamim Shud album, which was terrific. That's how it ended up. Permanent Culture, that one was called. So that was a fortuitous thing to happen.
1: Yep. Yeah, absolutely. Well, that brings us to this year, 2026. As I said, there are two shows playing, coming up, called The Understudy and the other called Masters of Pop. And they are all-star shows performed by musicians known for their work in different bands through the years. Have you worked with most of these guys before?
0: I've worked with a couple of them a while ago and in different arenas, like with Peter Deacon. I've worked with Peter Deacon, with Stevie Wright, and I worked, who else have I got? I've done a couple of things with Tony Mitchell, not so much. The rehearsals have been terrific. We've been having a great time. Yeah, it's a wonderful thing to be doing right now.
1: Yeah, well, some of these musicians are only playing in one of those two shows, but you're in both of them, so you'll be playing two different shows on the same day.
0: At this point, I'm really enjoying doing both shows. It's great. To re-look at this material again, even like the bands like Sherbet, who I never played with, and they were, you know, a fantastic, I guess you'd turn them a great pop rock band, to be actually playing that material now with, you know, having Tony playing bass from the band and everything, and hearing him go through rehearsals and, you know, steering things and as we go on. And then you learn stuff that you never knew about the material, and you're getting to play it. It becomes a whole different experience. I'm finding it really enjoyable. It's great to be looking at this material and gleaning so much more from it now, you know, to be doing it. It's great. I'm really looking forward to that. So.
1: Yeah, it sounds like a lot of fun, yeah. Well, Tim, it's a real treat for people to have this opportunity to see some rock history live on stage from musicians like yourself that created the history. So thanks again for your time today, mate, and I hope you enjoy the tour.
0: Mate, thank you very much for your support on this, and thanks for giving me the opportunity to come on and talk to you, Coco. It's really great, and we're all really excited, and we're all really looking forward to playing these shows for everybody when we get down there in a few weeks' time. It'd be great. It'd be terrific, mate. Good on you.

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9: 5 minutes to six here at Triple U FM. We've got the 6 o'clock news coming up shortly, but one last tune to take us there. And I've got a song by Karen Lee Andrews, who's a blues and soul singer who was a finalist on the second season of The Voice in 2013 when she went by the stage name of Miss Murphy. Now, Karen released her second album, Survival, last year and recently picked up the APRA Award for Most Performed Blues and Roots Work at the 2026 APRA Awards for the album's title track called Survival.

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1: I'm Alan Baskin. A third case of bird flu has been detected in Australia, this time in South Australia. The first two cases of H5N1 were confirmed in Western Australia. The federal government says the disease has been found in migratory birds. Agriculture Minister Julie Collins says it's being taken seriously by state and federal authorities.
2: At this stage, there is no evidence of any mass mortalities. There is also currently no evidence of infection in poultry or in our agricultural production system, and there continues to be a low risk to human health. We're taking the detection of the H5 bird flu seriously.
1: The federal government says if one nation gains power in Australia, the party would threaten paid parental leave entitlements. From July, parents with a newborn or adopted child will be able to take 6 months off work and receive the minimum wage. The government argues the measure will help parents spend more time with their children during a formative period. Social Services Minister Tanya Plibersek says all that would be at risk if one nation got control of the nation's finances.
3: When you look at paid parental leave, the first thing to say is, of course, we're proud of the expansions we've made. We'll always look to do more to support working families, but we also need to protect what we have from the Conservative parties who would cut it if they could.
1: Pauline Hanson has told Parliament she has no problem with paid parental leave as long as businesses don't suffer because of it. The federal opposition says the government can't ignore a spike in the underlying rate of inflation, saying it could lead to another interest rate rise. Headline inflation slowed to 4% for the year to May after a temporary reduction to the fuel excise, but once the excise is stripped from the numbers, underlying inflation has risen. Shadow Treasurer Tim Wilson says it's this figure the Reserve Bank looks at when it's considering rate movements.
4: Australia still has a fundamental inflation problem that's caused by government spending. That means when Australians go to the supermarket, they're paying more for the fewer goods they're getting into their red basket or their trolley. What we have is a government in complete denial about the consequences of their policies.
1: The federal government has tasked the Energy and Competition watchdogs with investigating whether energy companies might have breached misconduct laws. Energy Minister Chris Bowen's concerns relate to attempts to push through increases in daily supply charges. Virgin Australia could pocket the balance of $93 million in travel credits issued during the COVID pandemic that remain unused. Passengers have until June the 30th to redeem credits issued between April the 21st, 2020 and July the 31st, 2022. Major European tourist destinations have been closed and train services cancelled due to a dangerous heat wave. The Eiffel Tower and the Louvre in Paris are among those impacted, with France, Britain, Italy and Spain issuing red alerts and health warnings. And to the Australian share market, the All Ords has closed up 24 points at 9.012. One Australian dollar was buying 69.07 US cents. This is Air News. Carlton midfielder Jagger Smith thinks interim coach Josh Fraser would make a great AFL senior coach one day. Despite leading the Blues to 5 wins in a row, Fraser is yet to put up his hand for the full-time job. Smith says the players have clicked under Fraser thanks to his simple messaging.
5: What he has done is just really evolved our game plan and the way we play over the last 5 weeks. And of course, he's set those foundations and he's sort of evolved that game plan. So we're absolutely loving playing under him.
1: NRL master coach Wayne Bennett is shrugging off Latrell Mitchell's latest injury blow. The Rabbitohs star is out for a month with a torn calf after sitting out the past month with a back injury. Cristiano Ronaldo has made history at the FIFA World Cup as he scored twice in Portugal's 5-0 win over Uzbekistan.
6: Five in red in the middle. Ronaldo! A farewell may be approaching, but the legend is not finished yet. The first player ever to score in 6 different World Cups.
1: The call on SBS, Croatia and Colombia also had wins, while England and Ghana drew nil all. The Washington Wizards have selected AJ DeBarnstra with pick one in the NBA draft. Karim Lopez, who plays for New Zealand Breakers in the NBL, has been drafted by Detroit. Australian Independent Radio News.
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7: Currently 9 degrees in Nowra and 16 in Ulladulla. Looking at your forecast for the next few days in Nowra, tomorrow there's going to be showers with a top of 16. Showers increasing on Friday with a top of 16. Late shower on Saturday with a top of 16. And showers increasing on Sunday with a top of 17. In Ulladulla, fairly similar. Showers tomorrow with a top of 14. Possible shower on Friday with a top of 15. Possible shower again on Saturday with a top of 15. And showers on Sunday with a top of 15.
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7: Yep, well, it all seems to be looking pretty good. There are no reported problems on our local roads and trains appear to be running close to or on time on the South Coast Line. It's 6:05 here on Triple U FM and welcome to the second hour of Wednesday Drive with Hayley and Coco in the Land of Oz.

0: Well, Summer Rain, it was a song that was originally a hit for American singer Belinda Carlisle, but that was a hit cover of 2004 from an Aussie girl group known as Slinky Minx. Now, they were initially a trio, but since 2010, they have been a duo, Anne-Marie Failer and Michelle Palmer being the two ladies. It's 10 past 6 at Triple U. You're in the Land of Oz with Hayley and Coco for Hour 2. We're here until 7 o'clock tonight, aren't we, Hayley?
1: We sure are, yes, so do stay tuned. And now I'm going to take you back 20 years to 2006, when the second biggest selling Australian album of the year was Wolf Mother's debut self-titled album, which was released in October 2005 in Australia and released internationally in 2006. The album earned the band many awards, including 3 ARIA Awards and a Grammy Award for Best Hard Rock Performance for the song Woman.

I can still remember when I bought my first guitar. Remember just how good the feeling was. Put it proudly in my car. And my family

0: Now, during the COVID years, when musicians were unable to do live shows, we had to think outside the box to arrange interviews for our program. And in 2021, I decided to give singer-songwriter Kevin Johnson a call with the 50th anniversary of his breakthrough hit, Bonnie, Please Don't Go, being a good reason to have a chat. Kevin, of course, followed that hit with his global hit called Rock and Roll, I Gave You the Best Years of My Life, which ended up being a hit song in quite a few countries around the world. So, yeah, one of our finest singer-songwriters of the 1970s, Kevin Johnson, Hayley.
1: Yes, he sure was.
0: Yeah.
1: So, all right.
0: What do you got up next?
1: Well, now it's time for our Hall of Fame inductee of the week. As you mentioned earlier in the show, the last couple of weeks we've been focusing our whole shows on Hall of Fame inductees, but today we're back to just the one. And this week it's Oz rock band The Church, who are inducted into the ARIA Hall of Fame in 2010, along with four other artists, John Williamson, The Loved Ones, Models, and John Paul Young. Now, The Church had one of their biggest hits in 1988 with the song Under the Milky Way, which was named Single of the Year at the 1989 ARIA Awards.

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0: Yeah, Highway 95, well, that's actually the name of the stretch of road that runs for just over 3,000 kilometres from Perth to Western Australia's northern town of Wyndham. And midway along the highway is the city of Karratha, and that's where a country duo known as Highway 95 are based. And, yeah, that's their latest song. It's actually been riding high on the Australian country music charts. It's called Drunk on Vinyl. And it was only a few weeks ago, Hayley, that Nicole, one half of that duo, was my guest in my my Outback Club.
1: Oh, yes.
0: Had a chat with her about their music and specifically about that song. And
1: yeah,
0: I told her that I've been drunk on vinyl since I was 9 years old.
1: That's very young. But, yeah, great song.
0: Yeah.
1: And, yep, great band. All right, now I've got a song from Oz rock band King Stingray. They released their second album, For the Dreams, released in November 2024, which featured great songs such as Subtly, which was recently nominated for Most Performed Rock Work at the 2026 APRA Awards.

0: caught us out there, the Dean Lewis, didn't he?
1: He did, yeah.
0: We were distracted. Yeah, okay, so yeah. It's now been 10 years since Dean Lewis scored a breakthrough hit on the Oz Music charts of 2016, and it was with that song called Waves. It earned Dean 3 ARIA Award nominations and 2 APRA Award nominations. And the song was included on a Dean Lewis EP called Same Kind of Different. It's 20 minutes to 7 o'clock. Don't forget, Davey Chandler will be in after 7. He's stuck in the middle through until 9 o'clock from our Milton studio.
1: Yep, that's right. So do stay tuned. And it is time now for our number one song of the week. And this week it's a great one, the Grease Mega Mix by John Travolta and Olivia Newton-John, which was released in 1990 to commemorate the video release of the movie Grease. And it's a mashup of the 3 biggest hits from the film, You're the One That I Want, Grease Lightning and Summer Nights. The song spent 5 weeks at number one, and it was at number one on this day in 1991.
2: But this car is automatic, systematic, hydromatic. Why's it greased lightning?

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0: Taking you back to the 1960s for that one. Now, one of our leading ladies of pop from that era was Lynn Randell. She scored a big national hit in 1967 with the song Chow Baby, but she also charted with that cover of a song that had been a hit for American vocal group Little Anthony and the Imperials called Going Out of My Head. Sadly, Lynn passed away in 2007 at the age of 57. All right, it's 10 to 7 at Triple U. And what you got up next, Hayley?
1: I've got Triple U FM's Artist of the Month for the month of June, which is Val Moogs, a South Coast singer-songwriter whose influences range from Patti Smith to Bill Withers to Jack Johnson, and creates relatable, heartfelt songs such as this great one called Right Around the Sun.
2: Up and down, we bumped along, hit our crown.

0: Yeah, it's a fun song that was made famous back in, I think, the 1930s by American jazz man Fats Waller called Your Feet's Too Big. But that version was from the Captain Matchbox Whoopee Band out of the 1970s. Now, it was in December 2022 that I actually paid a visit to Mick Conway of the Captain Matchbox Whoopee Band. That was at his home in Katoomba. And Mick, of course, formed that band with his brother Jim. And after the Captain Matchbox days, he focused primarily on children's entertainment as a magician. I think he even came to your preschool one time.
1: He did, yeah. I think I missed out, but he did come and put on a show, which I heard was good.
0: Yep, so, I'm sure it would have been. So I finished with a funny song, and I think you're going to finish with one too, Hayley.
1: Yes, it is a fun song, and it's from Casey Chambers, one of the few country artists to be inducted into the ARIA Hall of Fame and one of Australia's biggest selling country artists. She's had 5 number one albums and given us many great songs, and this one is definitely my favourite, We're All Gonna Die Someday, which featured on her debut album, The Captain. So thanks for your company, and we'll catch you again next Wednesday.

Cracking show by Hayley and Coco. We're all gonna die someday, yes indeed. Yes, that was The Land of Oz. You've now got me for the next 2 hours and stuck in the middle. Yes, it's Wednesday, the 24th of June, 2026. Where is the year going? Anyway, hopefully all our usual inclusions tonight. I was a bit sniffy last week. Joke of the week, 3 from 1, tenuous link, something old, something new, something borrowed, something blue. And we'll also have our On This Day segment. But now, let's have some sweet soul music. This is Arthur Conley.

0: the show has officially started a little bit slowly, even though I do say it myself. We kicked off with Sweet Soul Music, Arthur Connolly. We also had Memphis Soul Stew by King Curtis. And you just heard Eddie Floyd with Knock on Wood. Good luck with that. Knock on Wood? No?
1: When you talk like that, I'm tempted to ring for Nanny and have you put to bed with no supper.
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0: Yes, Say It With Music. Patrick and Denise, cracking show. If you've never tuned in, I strongly suggest you give us a go. Yes, indeed. I do believe back in the day they played me a Perry Como tune. So, yeah, good on you, Patrick and Denise. They've been here a lot longer than I have, I know that. We move on. We move on back to tonight. Next three tunes, we're going to have Bedrock, Stone Roses, and how about a little bit of Cool and the Gang. For What You Dream Of, that's by Bedrock. Fool's Gold, a cracking tune by Stone Roses. And we'll have a little bit of Jungle Boogie. How do you fancy that? Yeah.

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1: Now a brand new record. You can go out to your store and buy it, even though we know it's an oldie, right? But don't tell anybody.

Well, there you have it, Jungle Boogie. I got Cool in the Gang here. I didn't even know that was Cool in the Gang. Stone Roses before that, Fool's Gold, and For What You Dream Of by Bedrock. That's where the Flintstones lived, wasn't it? Yeah, I'm pretty certain. I was going to do Joke of the Week, but I've decided I'll do it a bit later. And now I'm going to play Pete Murray. Happy Now, Happy Ground. Does anybody know it? Let's just do it. Pete Murray, Happy Ground. Oh dear.

0: been our Pete Murray. That was a last minute thing, as you probably gathered. Javier and the Wave, My Life Not Yours. I'll talk about them a little bit later on. Suffice it to say, they're going to be playing down here in Ulladulla on Saturday at the Milton Ulladulla Bowling Club. I should know because I booked them. And I think the last time we played, it was a sellout audience. Actually backing up Pete Murray. But look, as I said, I'm going to do joke of the week. Let's just get this out the way. It's actually last week's joke because nobody listened last week because of the state of origin and what a mess that was. Tell you what, let's press this.
1: Now it's time for our joke of the week.
0: Okay, let's do that officially. I'm a farmer, and I keep getting headaches after harvesting my crops. The doctor says, it's migraines.

the way songs finish like that. Not many nowadays, but back in the day, that would be it, wouldn't it? Dun, dun, dun. Yeah, anyway, we'll leave that enough. It's just gone 7:30 on a Wednesday night. This is the good-looking fella with stuck in the middle. I don't know whether it's raining where you are, but it was sprinkling. Or was that drizzling? Who knows? I don't know, about 500 other words for rain anyway. Where was I? I mentioned Xavier and The Wave, who were playing down at Milton or Dillabolo on the weekend. Look, it's a free event. I've booked them. I don't normally plug my own things, but these guys are really rather good. They play a little bit of reggae. They play a bit of... what would you call it? Let me just play one of the tunes. This is My Life, Not Yours by Xavier and The Wave. And by the way, it's Javier, not X, as some people would think.

0: I really enjoyed that.
1: And yeah, I think it's Javier, isn't it? With a J, Javier. Javier and the Wave, they're playing down at Milton Old Dollar Bowling Club this Saturday night from 7 o'clock. I'm plugging it because I'm working it, so you can say hello to me if you do pop in. Yeah, really good. I might even practice my Spanish. How about that? El perro de San Roque no tiene rabo porque Ramón Rodríguez se lo ha cortado. You probably understand that more than my English. Okay, let's move on, and move on we will. Let's go up to Old Owl Bay. Yes, the boys have been on. Shauno, Davo, Mika, yeah. My computer here is not really spitting out what I've typed in. Suffice it to say, I think I've only got one out of three this week by the looks of this. We've got one called We Are One. That's going to Shauno, and I think that is to do with, obviously, the football that's going on, the World Cup, or as you guys call it, soccer, mate. Wild Youth, and it actually says Ireland behind this, so I don't think it's the Socceroos. Back in Time, Pitbull, I managed to find that one. I was looking for People Are Stupid by Tom McDonald, but it's just come up with a big red cross, so I don't know what that's all about. So I found, this could be even worse, and it goes on and on. Too Stupid by the D4, whoever they are. They're your next three. We Are One, Wild Youth, Black. It's just Black in Time, here. Back in Time, it should be. That's my sort of typo. And Too Stupid, D4. I'm going to put the kettle on and leave you with these few tunes. Thank you very much for your company.

0: We certainly do mix it up here on this show, I've got to say. Yeah, that was Too Stupid by the D4. Before that, we had Wild Youth and We Are. Not quite the one you wanted, Shauno. I'll do better next week. That's 7 out of 10 I'll give myself. What else did we have? Pitbull, Back in Time. It was a typo. Not my typo, I may add. But anyway, it's now time for our tenuous link. Bit of a tricky one this week. No, it's not. I don't even know why I said that. Anyway, can I give you a clue? Let me have a little look. Tig's the author. Sweet. And I'll let you work it out yourself. Next three tunes are somehow linked, and all you got to do is work out how.
1: Now it's time for our tenuous link. Can you join the pieces?

0: tenuous, eh? Let's pick the bones out of that. What was the common thread with that? Well, you heard Tiggs the author with Run. You heard Walk This Way. And you also heard Fox on the Run by Sweet. So what could it possibly be? Well, it was Run, obviously, because Walk This Way was by Run DMC. And a bit of Aerosmith in, just for laughs. Let's just move on.
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0: Seem to manage to do this every week. I'm running behind as always. So we need to shake a leg, don't we? Yes, we do. This is Stuck in the Middle, and it is it's gone 8 o'clock. 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Let's do this on this day segment. It's the what date is it? 24th of June. I don't even know what year it is. 2026. Well, we got something right. On this day, sadly passed away in 2021. Would have been his birthday. Born in 1957. Name's Astro. Who's he? Well, he was vocalist. Born in Birmingham on this day, and he was with UB40. They're going to dig up a UB40 track, one I haven't heard for a while. Also on this day, another birthday from my neck of the woods, Andy McCluskey. Who's he? Well, he's actually singer and bassist of OMD, or Orchestral Maneuvers in the Dark, as we know it. Yeah, born in Heswell on the Wirral, don't you know, little peninsula up northwest of England. Another birthday, 1961. He was born in Bath, not Bath, Bath. Kurt Smith.
8: Who's he?
0: Oh, well, he's another vocalist and bassist player. And he was in, he probably still is in, Tears for Fears. So your next three tracks, I'm going to pick one by UB40. One in 10, not in that in ages. OMD, Locomotion, and Tears for Fears. Let's go Sowing the Seeds of Love. They're your next three in a row on this day.
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10: 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The good-looking fella on Triple UFM on this day.

0: Well, there you have it. That was our Honest Day segment. You just heard UB 40, 1 in 10. Locomotion by OMD. And kicking those three off was indeed Tears for Fears and Sowing the Seeds of Love.
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0: Okay, we're going to have our three from one segment now. These are an English rock band and they were formed way back in 1976 and they're still going strong today. Formed in Crawley. That sounds good, doesn't it? Crawley. That's in West Sussex, just in case you didn't know. They've only had one sort of lead singer who's still there, the ever immortal, if you like, Robert Smith. So you probably worked out who the band is. That's going to be our three from one this week. It is indeed The Cure. And I'm not going to play the main... Well, am I? What am I going to play? Let's have a little look. Pictures of You, Why Can't I Be You, and Just Like Heaven. Not normally played, but I'm going to do it because I can. Three from one this week is The Cure.
10: Not one, not two, it's three from one.

0: cheered me up a little bit. That was our 3 from 1 this week by The Cure. You heard Pictures of You. That was from 1990. I got to number 24 in the charts, if you're interested. Why Can't I Be You? That was from 1987. I got to number 21, and you just heard Just Like Heaven, and that was another 1987, yes, right, and I got to 29, as I said, if you're interested, but you're probably not. Anyway, this is The Good Looking Fella on Triple U on 92.3 in the north, 104.5 central, 99.7 in the south, and we move on, and we move on swiftly. Something else, something new, something borrowed, something blue. Our old this week is Old Days by Chicago. New one by Paul McCartney, yeah, would you believe it? Come Inside. Borrowed this week, originally by Simon Garfunkel. I'm going to play the Disturbed version of Sound of Silence. I'm only going to play the one tune for the Borrowed this week. I haven't got time to play both. And All Rise, and that is by Blue. So there are your next 3 or 4 tunes in a row, kicking off with Old Days and Chicago.
1: Something old, something new, something borrowed, and something blue.

0: Blue there. That was all blue, and all something old, something new, something borrowed. Obviously, something blue. Borrowed was Sound of Silence by Disturbed, originally by Simon and Garfunkel. The new was Paul McCartney, released in May, just last month. Come Inside. And old was Chicago and Old Days. A time is coming up to 10 to 9. Hang your knickers on the line.
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0: Right, so I'm going to try and shoehorn in three more tunes before I go. First one is In Spiral Carpets, Saturn 5, and it's just started absolutely buckazing down here, so I'm going to play Out of the Rain by the Hummingbirds. There's your next two, and if you're lucky, I may even throw one more your way. This is Saturn 5 by the In Spiral Carpets.
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9: Do I look bothered? Ooh, you-

Sometimes in life, things can come across as rather odd or often peculiar, a little like the way that you decide to tune into other radio stations other than ours.

Liverpool band, the Hummingbirds, there, Out of the Rain. And before that, we had Saturn V by the Inspiral Carpet. I've just, excuse me, just got time to one more tune. I've been watching the World Cup, obviously, football, as I know it, soccer to you guys. And Scotland, wow, unbelievable scenes over in Boston. I'm going to leave you tonight with Sunshine on Leith. And this is performed by The Proclaimers. It's slow, but it's good. 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

0: 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Playing the hits the other guys don't play. Here's an example.
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1: And welcome to It's Time, the show where we look at the best of the Australian national charts between the 60s and the 90s, using the Kent Music Report, the Australian Music Report, and the ARIA charts. Today, we're looking at the best of the charts from this week in 1971. Barry, what's coming up on today's show?
2: Coming up on today's program, we've got John Lennon and the Plastic Ono Band, Janis Joplin, Daddy Cool and the Hollies.
1: Kicking us off at number 60 in the Australian singles chart this week, on the 14th of June 1971, was Harry Young and Sabbath with The Wheat in the Field.

0: Australia, that's Harry Young and Sabbath with The Wheat in the Field at number 60 in the Australian Singles Chart this week on the 14th of June 1971. And that single went on to peak at number 29 in the Australian Singles Chart in August later that year. The previous year, the Australian music scene was transformed by a radio ban that restricted major label music from the airwaves. This opened the door for independent acts like Harry Young and Sabbath. Recording for the boutique Du Monde label, the group featured a lineup that included future members of the iconic band Sherbet. While the group eventually split up, with Young later establishing a recording studio in Kyogle, this specific track remains a key historic example of the era when local independent talent took centre stage on the national charts.
1: And falling down the Australian national charts this week on the 14th of June 1971, from number 31 back to number 42 was Zoot and the double A-sided single Evil Child and The Freak.
2: Step inside the tent, ladies and gentlemen, and see the freak they call Jojo the dog face. He walks like a man,

0: Pursuit with the double-A-sided single The Freak, An Evil Child, at number 42 on the Australian National Charts this week on the 14th of June 1971. And that single had peaked at number 27 nationally 2 weeks earlier. By 1971, Zoot was desperate to be taken seriously. The group had spent years trapped under a Think Pink marketing gimmick that saw them performing in pink satin outfits. To reclaim their rock credibility, they famously burnt their stage clothes on national television, pivoting toward a much heavier guitar-driven sound. Following the massive success of their hard rock cover of Eleanor Rigby, the band released The Freak, that showcased Rick Springfield's evolving songwriting.
1: Rising up the charts just one place, from number 27 to number 26 this week, on the 14th of June 1971, was Australian band Chain and Black and Blue.
2: You work me so hard that my back's near broke.

0: That's Chain and Black and Blue at number 26 in the Australian Singles Chart this week on the 14th of June 1971. And that single had peaked at number 12 on the Australian Singles Chart the previous month. In 1971, the band Chain proved that the blues didn't just belong to the Mississippi Delta, it had a home here in Australia's own brutal history. Their landmark single, Black and Blue, moved away from the psychedelic pop of the era to deliver a gritty, rhythmic stomp inspired by the country's convict past. Co-written by all four members, the song featured a hypnotic chain gang beat but resonated deeply with young suburban audiences. The track became a major national success, earning a silver disc and anchoring their gold-certified album, Towards the Blues.
1: And falling down the Australian national charts this week on the 14th of June 1971, from number 24 back to number 25, were John Lennon and the Plastic Ono Band with Power to the People.

0: Number 25 on the Australian National Charts this week on the 14th of June 1971. That's John Lennon and the Plastic Ono Band with Power to the People. And that single went on to peak at number 21 here in Australia 2 weeks later. John Lennon began treating his single releases like musical broadsheets, quick, topical, and designed for the masses to sing. Written in a single day at his Ascot home, Power to the People was a direct response to a political interview that had left Lennon feeling inspired to create a new anthem for the streets.
1: You're listening to It's Time, the show where we look at the best of the Australian national charts between the 60s and the 90s, using the Kent Music Report, the Australian Music Report, and the ARIA charts. Today, we're looking at the best of the charts from this week in 1971.
0: And holding steady at number 12 on the Australian national charts this week on the 14th of June 1971, we had Olivia Newton-John with If Not For You.

0: Olivia Newton-John there with If Not For You, holding steady at number 12 on the Australian national charts this week on the 14th of June 1971. And that single had peaked at number 7 here in Australia 2 weeks earlier. Olivia Newton-John was a struggling singer in London when she reluctantly recorded a cover of Bob Dylan's If Not For You. Produced by her then-boyfriend Bruce Welch and former long-time collaborator John Farrar, the track featured the polished, melodic, acoustic sound that would soon define her career. It became her first international breakout hit. The success of the single launched her debut album and led to a high-profile tour with Cliff Richard, where she performed as both a solo act and a backing vocalist. This 1971 recording was the essential bridge that took her from the clubs of Melbourne and London to the top of the American easy listening charts.
1: Let's take a bit of time out now and look at the top 10 albums of the week for this week on the 14th of June, 1971. At number 10, we had Paranoid by Black Sabbath. At number 9, Cry of Love by Jimi Hendrix. At number 8, Tumbleweed Connection by Elton John. At number 7, Tea for the Tillerman by Cat Stevens. At number 6, Chicago 3 by Chicago. At number 5, Cocker Happy by Joe Cocker. At number 4, All Things Must Pass by George Harrison. At number 3, John Lennon and the Plastic Ono Band by John Lennon and the Plastic Ono Band. At number 2, Deep Purple in Rock by Deep Purple. And at number 1, we had Pearl by Janis Joplin. And that was at number 1 for 5 weeks, and this was its final week at the top. Let's take a further look at the number 7 album of the week, Tea for the Tillerman by Cat Stevens. It peaked at number 2 in November 1971 and was the third best charting album of the decade here in Australia, staying in the charts for 96 weeks. Cat Stevens was a former art student who designed his own album covers, but it was the spiritual stripped-back sound of Tea for the Tillerman that made him a global star. Recorded in London throughout the summer of 1970, the album moved away from heavy orchestration to focus on Stevens's acoustic guitar and intimate storytelling after a long illness with tuberculosis. Featuring now classic tracks like Wild World and Father and Son, the record resonated across the Atlantic, reaching the top 10 in the United States and eventually becoming one of the most celebrated singer-songwriter albums of the era. Let's hear a song from an album, Tea for the Tillerman. Here's Cat Stevens with Sad Lisa.

0: That's Cat Stevens with Sad Lisa, taken from the number 7 album, The Weak Tea for the Tiller Man. This week on the 14th of June, 1971.
1: Okay, let's have a look at the news headlines for June 1971. Between the 4th and 6th of June, after a cholera outbreak in West Bengal and Bangladesh, Indian Prime Minister Mrs. Gandhi seals the border with Bangladesh to keep out refugees fleeing a civil war following Bangladesh's secession from Pakistan. On the 6th of June in Paris, Yvonne Goolagong wins the women's titles at the French Open. On the 18th of June, a man calling himself Prince Leonard of Hutt, who claims to have seceded from the Commonwealth of Australia, is fined $2 for failing to vote in last year's Senate election. Leonard George Casley told a Perth magistrate that he was protected under the Bill of Rights of the Hutt River Province, about 360 miles north of Perth, and that the Commonwealth had not challenged this secession. On the 24th of June, the back of the negotiations is broken. We have a very satisfactory deal. Geoffrey Rippon, the British Cabinet's economic community negotiator, told MPs this afternoon. He said British participation in the European community would be equal to that of France, Germany and Italy. Plans for a transitional period would fully safeguard the interests of British farmers and fishermen and New Zealand's dairy industry. On the 30th of June in Adelaide, demonstrators invade the field and clash with police during the Springboks South Australia rugby match. And finally, on the 30th of June, Japan has become Australia's most important export customer, taking 27% of exports and providing 14% of imports.
0: 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Today, we're looking at the best of the charts from this week in 1971.
1: And falling down the Australian national charts this week on the 14th of June 1971, one place from number 7 back to number 8 was Janis Joplin and Me and Bobby McGee.

0: That's me and Bobby McGee at number 8 on the Australian National Charts. This week on the 14th of June 1971 by Janis Joplin. That peaked at number 1 for 2 weeks the previous month. Janis Joplin's definitive recording of the song was captured for her album Pearl just days before her death in October 1970. Released after Joplin's death in early 1971, the single became a massive cultural touchstone, making Joplin only the second artist in US history to have a number one hit after their death. With its raw, soulful build, from a quiet acoustic opening to a gravelly, high-energy finale, the track transformed a country ballad into a rock anthem. It remains the crowning achievement of Joplin's short but explosive career, perfectly capturing the spirit of freedom and loss that defined the era.
1: Raising up the charts, 2 places from number 6 to number 4 this week on the 14th of June 1971 was British band T-Rex and Hot Love.

0: That's T-Rex with Hot Love at number 4 in the Australian singles chart, where it peaked this week on the 14th of June, 1971. Mark Bolan stepped onto the Top of the Pop stage in March 1971 wearing glittery makeup and shiny satin, inadvertently sparking the glam rock revolution. While T-Rex had already found success with Ride a White Swan, it was Hot Love that truly defined their new commercial sound. The song's simple sing-along chorus and relaxed yet urgent energy resonated instantly with audiences, propelling it to number one in the UK for 6 straight weeks. Although it had a quieter reception in the United States, Hot Love became a massive international hit, spending nearly half a year on the Australian charts. It remains the definitive moment when Bolan transformed from an underground folk singer into a high glamour pop superstar.
1: And rapidly rising up the Australian national charts this week on the 14th of June 1971, from number 8 to number 3 and on its way to the number 1 slot, were Daddy Cool with the third best charting hit of the decade here in Australia. Here's Eagle Rock.

0: one of the most influential songs in Australia's rock and roll history.
1: Falling off the top spot to number two this week on the 14th of June 1971 was English singer and songwriter Lally Stott and Chirpy Chirpy, Cheep Cheep.

0: That's Lally Stott and Chirpy Chirpy Cheep Cheep at number 2 in the Australian Singles Chart this week on the 17th of June 1971. And that song had peaked at number 1 for 1 week only the previous week. English songwriter Lally Stott originally wrote and released Chirpy Chirpy Cheep Cheep as a solo effort in late 1970, finding significant success across Europe and even hitting number 1 here in Australia. However, it was the Scottish pop group Middle of the Road who turned the track into a definitive 1971 phenomenon in the UK. Their polished bubblegum pop rendition was number 1 on the UK charts for 5 weeks and became an international hit.
1: Okay, let's review the top 10 singles of the week on the 14th of June 1971 here in Australia. At number 10 we had She's a Lady by Tom Jones. At number 9, Another Day by Paul McCartney. At number 8, Me and Bobby McGee by Janis Joplin. At number 7, Mozart Symphony No. 41st Movement by Waldo de los Rios. At number 6, Put Your Hand in the Hand by Ocean. At number 5, Chirpy Chirpy Cheep Cheep by Middle of the Road. At number 4, Hot Love by T-Rex. At number 3, Eagle Rock by Daddy Cool. At number 2, Chirpy Chirpy Cheep Cheep by Lally Stott. And at number 1, in its first week of a 2-week run at that position, we had the Hollies with Too Young to Be Married.

0: That's The Hollies and Too Young to Be Married in its first week of a two-week run at the number one position this week on the 14th of June 1971. While Hollies member Graham Nash had already departed to form Crosby, Stills, Nash & Young, The Hollies continued to dominate international charts with their signature three-part harmonies. Although it was considered a deep album track in their native UK and the US, the song's narrative of young love resonated powerfully across the globe, making number one in Australia, New Zealand and Malaysia.
1: Well, that's your show for another week. Thanks go to David Kent and his website www.australianchartbooks.com.au for the use of his Kent Music Report and Australian Music Report charts in the show. News headlines are mostly sourced from the Chronicle of the 20th Century, published by Penguin. I'm William Vroom.
0: And I'm Barry Mackay.
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great to have you with me. Are you a first timer or an avid listener to the show? Well, hopefully you already know that each week you can count on me to bring you an interesting chat with one of the biggest name music artists from the 60s, 70s or 80s. No exception today either, as we're about to hear from one of the founders of this band. I wonder if you can guess the man and

0: if you thought to yourself, well, that's blood, sweat and tears, and wondered if maybe my next guest was guitarist, singer and founder Steve Katz, you get first prize, because that's exactly who we're about to chat with. Steve may not be quite a household name, but he's played on an incredible string of recordings during the 60s and 70s. He appeared at the Monterey Pop Festival with the legendary Blues Project, Woodstock with Blood, Sweat and Tears, and even produced rock's most celebrated speed addict, Lou Reed. Steve was born in Brooklyn in New York and proved to be a gifted musician in his early teens. Anyway, why am I telling you his story? Let's hand it straight over to Steve Katz to fill you in. Steve Katz, welcome to A Breath of Fresh Air. It's terrific to have your company. Your professional career started in the late 50s when you were on this local TV program. You sung Tammy and April Love. Tell us a bit about that.
1: Well, you know, what's funny is that we have a car that every time you open the door, it plays the chorus to Tammy. Does my lover feel what I feel? So I keep singing the song every time we go to the grocery or something. I got fired, actually, from that job. We moved studios, and they said, well, you can't pick your songs this week. We want you to sing It's a Grand Night for Singing from State Fair. I couldn't learn it. You know, it's like all through school, you know, if I wasn't interested in something, I just didn't learn it. And this is live TV. So I went to the studio the night I was supposed to sing it. And they said, well, you didn't learn it. We're going to have to type it out. So they did that. And I started singing the song, It's a Grand Night for Singing. Da, da, da, da, da. I looked down and it's single spaced and I can't see where I am. So what was supposed to be a 30-minute live program turned out to be a 35-minute live program because of me. And I got fired that night. I was 13 years old.
2: It's a grand

0: first and only time you've been sacked?
1: You mean since then? No. I guess a couple of times.
0: The first one has the most impact, though, doesn't it? How did you leave there?
1: Well, that's the thing. It's so traumatic. I became a rock and roll musician because of the trauma that was involved in that.
0: No, that's not what really turned you to rock and roll, was it?
1: No, it wasn't.
0: Of course not.
1: Rock and roll was when, I loved rock and roll, but my friend Danny Kalb came up to us teaching at a place called Fretted Instruments. And Danny came, this is 1965, and it was just after Dylan played at Newport Folk Festival, and he switched to electric guitars. And so all my friends that were, I was a folkie, and all my friends that were folkies were trading in their guitars, and getting electric guitars. So there I was teaching acoustic guitar, and Danny comes up and says, I need a rhythm guitar player for my band, because his rhythm guitar player went to Europe. And I said, well, I never played an electric guitar. I wouldn't know what to do. I know it has dials and I see like a chord coming out of it, but otherwise, what do I do? He says, well, come to the Night Owl tomorrow, which is one of the clubs in the village, and we'll plug you in, So I had this, the Armin pickup, which you put on my acoustic, plugged it in, but he put it on 10 and plugged it into an amp, and the amp was on 10 also. So this huge sound came pouring out of the amplifiers. I felt like I was being attacked by a bunch of rhinoceroses. And it wasn't until my third acid trip that I really wound up loving that sound. Well, feedback. Anyway, I took the gig, and there I was. I was supposed to write a paper on Yeats and the Byzantium poems. But I had this opportunity, so I went on the road. We played a gig. And I just had such a great time playing music with other people that I grew my hair long. I got myself some bell bottoms, a Tom Jones shirt, got myself a hippie girlfriend, and I started smoking pot, and I was in heaven. So it was a choice between that or doing a paper on the Yeats and Byzantium poems. It was a no-brainer.
0: I know which one I'd pick.
1: Exactly, and that's why I'm here talking to you right now. Otherwise, I'd be doing your taxes.

0: Cloud was a blues guitarist and vocalist. He became a solo performer and session musician, performing with people like Judy Collins, Phil Oakes, Pete Seeger and Bob Dylan before forming the Blues Project in 1965 with Andy Kullberg, Roy Blumenfeld, Tommy Flanders and Steve Katz. When you went to audition for Danny in the first place, there's a terrific story about how you actually turned down that amp to zero in case you made a mistake.
1: Well, because of the feedback, it was so horrendous that I turned my guitar down to zero and I just kept playing. It was just blues stuff that I knew. And Danny came over to me and he said, "Wow, I really like the way you play," which was totally off the wall. Danny just passed away, by the way.
0: I'm sorry to hear it. But, I mean, he couldn't have heard you playing if there was no amplification, right?
1: He didn't. He just fantasized that I was playing. Really. This was Danny Kalb's thread. And anyway, that was the Blues Project. That was the beginning of the Blues Project.

0: said you were teaching guitar at that stage already when you got together with Danny Kalbin in the band, but before that you'd actually studied guitar under the tutelage of Reverend Gary Davis.
1: Yeah, mainly Dave Van Ronk was my teacher. And then I would go up every now and then, I would go up to Reverend Davis's house in the South Bronx. And I took a couple of lessons from Reverend Davis, but mainly I drove him around.
0: What do you mean you drove him around?
1: Well, I became his road manager. I mean, there was a few of us that road managed Reverend Gary Davis. You know, he's blind Gary Davis.
0: Uh-huh. You were just a teenager at the time, weren't you? You must have just had your driving license.
1: But yeah, I took him to gigs, and I was 18 years old or something. He and his wife Annie lived in a little hovel and take guitar lessons or pick him up. And then they moved because Peter, Paul, and Mary did one of his songs, Samson and Delilah, If I Had My Way. And so he got royalties finally and moved to a nice house in Queens, you know, one of the boroughs in New York City. And there was one night, you want to hear the story?
0: Yeah, sure we do.
1: Okay. Annie called me and said, can you pick up, Reverend Davis wants to go down to the Village Gate and on Bleecker Street. And he wants to see Sonny and Brownie, Sonny Terry and Brownie McGee, because he and Sonny, you know, came from North Carolina. They were old friends. I said, sure, I'll come pick him up, you know. So I picked him up. We go down to the Village Gate, and it was Sonny Terry and Brownie McGee opening the show for Roland Kirk. And so we watched Sonny and Brownie do their set. And then I went backstage. I took Reverend Davis backstage, you know, I held him by the arm, took him backstage. And Sonny Terry is blind. Reverend Davis is blind. And Roland Kirk was blind. So we go backstage, and Reverend Davis bumps into Roland Kirk, and they start hugging each other and crying. It's been years. They never knew each other, right? I'm pulling Reverend Davis and saying, Sonny's over in the corner over there. Please, Reverend Davis, please. He was a very funny guy.

0: So you were already right into music, and then the introduction into Danny Kalb's band took you then into a different direction?
1: Right. Before I joined the Blues Project, I was a blues person, blues lunatic, actually. And one of the great things about my past that I have great memories of was meeting Mississippi John Hurt and, of course, Reverend Davis and Son House and Skip James when they were rediscovered.
0: Tell us about meeting Mississippi John Hurt.
1: Well, not only meeting, but we spent 2 weeks staying in the same apartment in L.A. when Stefan Grossman and myself, he was in the jug band, we'll go back to that. Stefan and I went to California for the summer of 64. And the week before, Mississippi John Hurt was staying there, and they would put us up in an apartment. So we were all staying in the same apartment. So I got to hang out with John Hurt for, a week and a half or so. And he was like my second father. He's just like the most wonderful person, gentle. He was just a fabulous person.
0: That must have been amazing for you, because if you were a bluesman from way back, he would have been one of your heroes, one of your mentors.
1: I mean, he would talk to me, and then all of a sudden, I wouldn't be there because I would be like, just a liquid thing on the ground, because I was so in awe of him.
0: Uh-huh.
1: So John would say, Steve, can you stand up? And Jeff and I were there. We played the Ash Grove, and we asked this kid who we knew, we played with him, and he's a great guitar player. So we said, hey, why don't you play with us? We'll start a band. So for 2 weeks, we were the Gramercy Park Sheiks, and that kid was Ry Cooder.
0: What a time to grow up in music, though. It was just exploding all around you, right?
1: Yeah.

0: I was so lucky and am so lucky to have experienced so much of that stuff. You know, what Dave Van Ronk used to call the folk scare.
1: Why did he call it the folk scare?
0: Because everybody was scared that they were going to start making money. All the folk music people were like communists or socialists. And all of a sudden they had hit records, you know, like the Rooftop Singers, you know, and the Kingston Trio. And the scary part was that, oh my God, this is going to be like top 10 records time, you know. And so that was scary.
1: Really? Seriously scary? They didn't know what to do if they hit it big?
0: Well, not seriously scary, because we all had a sense of humor about it. Thank God for the sense of humor.
1: But they certainly hadn't got into it to make money. They got into it for altruistic reasons, simply to make good music.
0: That's the point, is that, you know, you get into it because you're, you know, I mean, like Van Ronk was like a communist. He was a wobbly. International Workers of the World, whatever. And if he ever had a hit record, you know, he wouldn't know what to do. He would be like, it's like Phil Oakes. Phil was a friend. And friend Phil, when he died, he committed suicide. And my theory is that Phil was so involved in the anti-war movement, you know, the whole Vietnam anti-war movement, that once the war ended, Phil had nothing to live for anymore. And he was bipolar anyway, so it's a very sad story.
1: There were so many young musicians and college dropouts around Greenwich Village at this time who were as obsessed with American roots music as Steve. People like Maria Muldaur and John Sebastian were at the helm.
0: Well, Maria and John were first in the Even Dozen Jug Band. We had a party with the Queskin Jug Band, and Maria met Jeff Muldaur, and she threw up all over him at the party that we had. And Jeff asked her to marry him, which I thought was like, that's when I realized, wow, people are really strange. They do strange things. The kids in my generation, which was the generation right after Dylan and Phil, and half of us were blues people, and half of us were like bluegrass, old-timey people. We were kids, and we wanted to play music together. So jug band music was the common denominator.
1: Right. Jug band music became huge at the time. But you played the washboard?
0: I was the washboard player, because there were so many guitar players in the band. I said, hey, if I'm going to be in this band, I better learn how to play something else. So I played washboard. I wasn't that bad.
1: That's definitely enough of that. I really don't like jug band music. Thank goodness Steve Katz moved on from it quite quickly. Hang in there to see where he goes next.
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13: It's a beautiful day.
1: Thanks for being here. The Blues Project and Blood, Sweat and Tears Steve Katz has 3 Grammys, quadruple platinum albums and 3 gold singles. He's sold close to 29 million records and is still making albums today. Did you actually have to take lessons to learn how to play a washboard?
0: No. When I was a kid, I used to play bongos. And, you know, and so when I play washboard, I put it on my lap instead of on my chest. And so I put thimbles on or finger picks. And it's like playing bongos, except your hands move horizontally also. So,
1: do you lament the loss of washboards today?
0: Oh, God, yeah. Are you kidding? Sure.
1: No, you don't.
0: I wish I, you know, I mean, I'm an except, you know, for the odd Cajun band, you know, but I, the sound of a washboard, I just recorded it in the new Blues Project album that we just did. And there's one moment I said to the guys, I'm going to put a washboard on there. And of course, they laughed their sides off, but it sort of works on it.

0: album is new. And, you know, I thought it was going to be, oh, God, I got to do this. But, you know, and because it was just Roy, the original drummer, and myself. And we have three fantastic musicians playing on it. And we did an album. And I figured, oh, God. But you know what? It came out great. I think it's maybe the best album I've ever done. And that includes all the BS&T stuff.
1: That's a very big call.
0: Thank you.
1: The Blues Project in its day recorded three albums. And in its first incarnation, you did a song called Steve's Song, which was the first original song that you'd ever recorded. Tell us a little bit about Steve's Song.
0: You want to hear that story, huh?
1: Yeah, I want to hear all your stories.
0: Well, the record company that we were with was really awful. It was Verve Forecast, which is part of MGM. And these were the early days of the music business, or semi-early days. And we recorded our album. They had the artwork and everything, and we went on the road. We had a tour. Those days, there are no cell phones or anything, right? And we had a manager who was like a moron. And he was fielding all of our calls and stuff like that. So they called him and they said, Jeff, we have the tapes. This is the Projections album. We have the tapes. We have the artwork. But we're missing the name of the second song on the first side. So Jeff goes, second song, first side, second. Oh, that's Steve's Song. Thanks, Jeff. Hangs up the phone. We get off the road and I look at the mock-up of the album cover and I said, what the hell is Steve's Song? Because it was called, originally it's called September 5th. That was the title. So they changed the title on me. Now the problem is, so when I go out and I do solo shows, I play with the Blues Project, but I always tell the story to people in the audience because I want them to know that I would never name a song after myself. That's the story of Steve's Song. So I have to live with this, you know. I tell people, hey, you have pets, they die, you get another pet. This is, this is still getting airplay, for Christ's sake, and they're calling it Steve's Song.
1: Are you still embarrassed about that?
0: Yeah, it's very embarrassing.

0: you writing about in that song anyway? Obviously not about yourself.
1: No, that was the first song that I had ever written. And that's when, you know, all of us that were doing the folk rock thing were playing with tunings and stuff like that. And I wrote that in G tuning. You know, those are the days with, like, Joni was doing different tunings that were just amazing. And what she did with them was amazing. So we were all experimenting. And that was my first experiment. The song itself was about a girl that left me. Most of my songs were about girls that left me. Because after the first one, I started making royalties. And I'm saying, wait a second, I think I'm onto something here. So a girl would walk out on me and I would, like, smoke a joint and have a shot of Jack Daniels and write a song. And this happened for years.
0: How many girls left you?
1: Hundreds. No.
0: No.
1: No, not that many. I guess the word is not exaggerating. The word is embellishing here now.
0: But you must have had a hand in encouraging them to go. I'm sure they didn't want to go willingly. You needed new material.
1: I practically threw them out because I got a song here. You know, can you leave for a while?
2: Steve says if we want to know more, we'll have to read his book. It's called Blood, Sweat and My Rock and Roll Years. And in it, he tells about having affairs with famous female folk singers, making love to Jim Morrison's girlfriend when Jim was drunk and abusive, partying with Elizabeth Taylor and Groucho Marx, dining with Rudolph Nureyev, and being told to get a haircut by both Mickey Spillane and Danny Thomas. It's the unlikely story of a nerdy rock star, the nice Jewish boy who got to sit at the cool kids' table and score the hot chicks. Okay, so let's get back to the timeline. After the Monterey Pop Festival with the Blues Project, Steve started to turn away.
1: Well, I was moving in a different direction anyway, and Danny was very strict about where he wanted the Blues Project to go. Al had left just before Monterey, and I was starting to work with Bobby Colombi and writing different songs and stuff like that. So I was sort of like on my way out at that point anyway. Played Woodstock also, but Monterey was just incredible. Woodstock was horrible.
0: Hang on a minute. Why? Because of the rain?
1: The rain, yeah. When you're standing in front of a microphone, if you touch it, you could die. You know, it's like you don't want to sing like an unrequited love song when you're about to die, you know. Anyway, Monterey was great because I got to shake hands with Otis Redding and I had dinner with Jimi Hendrix backstage.
0: I am so jealous.
1: It was just a hot dog stand, but still, I shared a bag of potato chips with Jimi Hendrix.
0: And maybe some ketchup as well?
1: No ketchup, just a bag of potato chips.
0: Crinkle cut or flat?
1: Traditional, yeah.
0: So Monterey Pop Festival finishes. You're on the way out from the Blues Project. What happens next to you, Steve Katz?
1: Well, I got a call a couple of months later after Monterey. I got a call from Cooper, from Al. And he said he wanted to go to England and start his career over again. I guess like Hendrix did. And he said, I want to do a benefit at the Cafe Agogo on Bleecker Street. And would you and your friend Bobby back me up? And I said, sure, that'll be fun. We did the benefit and nobody showed up, but Al made enough money to get a taxi to the airport and back. So I said, well, you might as well stay here and start a band. And that's the next step. You know, we started a band.
0: And the band you started was?
1: Was Blood, Sweat and Tears.

0: So you formed Blood, Sweat and Tears without, and Blood, Sweat and Tears was a very different sound, wasn't it?
1: It was very different from the Blues Project because we added the horn section, which is something that Danny didn't want in the Blues Project. If he was a little bit more malleable, acceptable to him, we probably would have done it, but it wasn't. And so Al had to leave, and he wanted to start a band with horns, and I agreed with him. We were both listening to the Buckingham's Time and Charges album, which had the horns from the Chicago Symphony on it, not doing stock R&B parts, but almost symphonic kind of parts. And it was produced by Jimmy Garcia, who produced our second album. So we wanted to do something like that.
0: Why did you want to add them so badly?
1: Well, I can only refer you to our first rehearsal when we were doing like Morning Glory, the Tim Buckley song that I did. And when the horns came in, I almost had an orgasm. It was like, wow, you know, you're surrounded by this sound that's so big and it just lifts you up. And it's an incredible feeling, just an incredible feeling to not only just to play with musicians that you're fond of, that you really have a good time working with and listening to, but when you hear a horn section come in behind you, it's like, whoa, I almost couldn't stop singing. It's a beautiful feeling. And I think that went through that whole first album period. We only took 2 weeks to do that first album.

0: mentioned Tim Buckley, if I can just digress for a second. He was a good friend of yours, wasn't he?
1: Yes.
0: What an incredible musician he was.
1: He was great, yeah. So the saddest thing that he died as young as he did.
0: Yeah.
1: Timmy was a great person. He improvised, and that's what he loved to do.
0: Which is your favorite Tim Buckley song?
1: Well, Morning Glory, the one that I sang.
0: Moving on again, Steve Katz, Al ended up leaving Blood, Sweat and Tears. And before we get to his leaving, why did you call it Blood, Sweat and Tears to start with?
1: Look, I was in bed with a girl and I forgot to take the phone off the hook. And the phone rang and I picked it up stupidly, you know, and Al said, "How about Blood, Sweat and Tears? We're looking for names." I said, "Fine." And I hung up the phone. So, of course, you know, he called Columbia Records and it was a done deal.
0: And did that girl leave you too?
1: Oh, yeah, they all left me. Except for my wife. And we've been together now for 36 fabulous years.
0: Well, what's the secret to marital success?
1: Listening to everything that she says and doing it, I think, is probably

0: 1968, Al Kooper left Blood, Sweat and Tears less than a year after forming the band to concentrate on producing. He'd already arranged some of the songs for the group's second album, and the future was primed for singer David Clayton Thomas to take over.
1: We held auditions, and it was actually between David and an old friend of mine by the name Dick Wagner. And Dick Wagner was a great guy who was a good singer. David was a great singer, but sort of like had, well, I won't go into it. But anyway, but we wanted the great singer. We wanted hit records. And Dick and I wound up working later on in with Lou Reed and Rock and Roll Animal.
0: I know. But if we could just sit with Blood, Sweat and Tears for a bit. So you've added the horn section. You've got David Clayton Thomas in as lead singer. And the album sells 6 million copies and brings in 3 number one singles, which was totally unheard of for the year 1969.
1: It sold more albums than Sound of Music was the one that sold more albums. And then we broke that record. But it was 6 million just in the United States. 20-something million around the world.
0: Well, how are you feeling with that success?
1: Well, when I started playing rock and roll and I decided not to be a doctor or a lawyer that my parents wanted me to be. Actually, they wanted me to be both. They stopped talking to me. And until You Made Me So Very Happy became a hit song. And then I got a call from my mother and she said, "Stephen, we knew it all along." So that was what it felt like.
0: Are you serious about that? They stopped talking to you because you didn't follow the path that they wanted you to?
1: Well, I'm embellishing a little bit.
0: But they were pretty pissed.
1: Yeah, they were pretty pissed. They still offered to bring me pot roast and do my linens.

0: Cats and Blood, Sweat and Tears were on a roll. Stay tuned, because there's always a twist of fate when things seem to be going so well.
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0: Welcome back. Three hit singles in 1969 was totally unheard of. Blood, Sweat and Tears was riding the crest of a wave, and Steve Katz was having the time of his life.
11: It was pretty amazing. I was lucky in that I was part of an 8 or 9 piece band. So I didn't have a star thing going. And, you know, I had my house in the country and stuff like that. So it was sort of anonymous, which I liked.
0: So you're telling me it didn't change your life very much, having those hit singles?
11: It changed my life in that I lost a lot of friends.
0: What?
11: With the Blues Project, the first Blood, Sweat and Tears album, I had like a bunch of hippie friends or underground, what you call counterculture. You know, it's very political at the time. And I lost most of those friends because they figured we sold out. Sold out. We went into the studio and made some records and they were hits. So I became a little bit bitter over that.
0: I bet you did. Well, what an extraordinary thing to happen, because you'd gone mainstream.
11: Well, there's going to be a movie coming out called What the Hell Happened to Blood, Sweat and Tears? And watch for it, because it was the same director and he did the Harry Nilsson biography and also the Chasing Train, the John Coltrane biography. And he interviewed all of us, and it's about our Eastern European tour. The Justice Department came to us and they said, we're going to take away David Clayton Thomas's green card because he had a small felony conviction. He was a teenager or something in Toronto. So they said, but, you know, maybe we won't if you guys do us a favor. And the favor was to do a State Department tour of Eastern Europe. So it was extortion, basically, because this is the Nixon administration, which I hated, but they wanted us to represent American youth. If anything, we did not represent American youth, you know, unless all American youth were smoking pot and hashish all the time, you know. But so we had to do this. It was extortion. And we couldn't talk about it. I talked about it in my book. I think it was the first time, like 5 years ago, that we talked about it, because it was a big secret. You know, John Scheinfeld took this story up and decided to make a movie about us and how the government blackmailed us, basically. So he went to the FBI, he went to the State Department, he went to the Nixon White House, or what was left, you know, of the archives. He put together a film. It's like a thriller.
0: So, I mean, when you were doing that tour, you must have been a huge hit.
11: Yeah, absolutely. It was like the best audiences. Like, these kids were starved. We did 2 concerts in Bucharest. After the first concert, the government said, oh, you have to dress more conservatively. Now, we were the worst dressers in the world, so we didn't have any extra clothing or anything. and we have to play more jazz and less rock and roll. So we just did the opposite, and we got kicked out of the country. We were supposed to do a benefit for Transylvania flood victims, but they kicked us out. And they tried to take our film and stuff like that. It was, and the experience was working for the State Department, horrible. But the experience of going there and playing for those people, fabulous.

0: So you continued with Blood, Sweat and Tears for 6 years. You won 3 Grammys. You were voted best band by the Playboy Jazz and Pop Poll, and you won 3 major Downbeat Awards. But you decided to leave the band at the height of their success. Why'd you leave?
1: Because it was getting too much jazz-oriented, and I'm not a jazz player. I can hardly read. And we were having rehearsals where Herbie Hancock would come up and we're doing songs by Bill Evans, and Bill would be in the studio and it's like, what am I doing here? I just wanted to get back to rock and roll. And I had the opportunity when Lou Reed asked me to, when Lou and I got friendly. Lou had just come off a very depressing album called Berlin. And it was very depressing, but it was very beautiful. I suggested to Lou that in the cellophane that RCA wrapped it in, they should have put like single edge razor blades because it was so depressing. So Lou said, well, what should I do after this? I said, well, I think you ought to like put together a great band and do some of the Velvet Underground stuff. So that's what we did. And that was my ticket out of Blood, Sweat and Tears and back into rock and roll. When I do my solo show, halfway through it, I say, I know, I'm doing all these folk songs and all you people want me to do, you want me to do Spinning Wheel, right? But I hate the song, so I'm going to play you my guitar part, Spinning Wheel, which I do. I play my guitar part, which is just like 4 beats. And it's very funny. You know, people would come up to me and they'd say, you guys smoked a lot of pot then, didn't you? And I said, yeah, if you had to play that for 6 years, you'd be smoking a lot of pot also, which is basically what it boiled down to. You know, I just didn't want to play Spinning Wheel anymore.
0: Did you really dislike the song?
1: Yes.
0: Why?
1: I thought it was a stupid song. Betcha painted pony and like the spinning wheel. Give me a break. What?

0: This one had nothing to do with women leaving you at all, right?
1: No. I mean, I would rather work, you know, I mean, Lou asked me to work with him, and God knows his songs were incredible. So we worked together for 3 years, three albums.
0: What was he like to work with?
1: Impossible. But, you know, we got along. I mean, I've seen Lou just torture people, but I never had that with him. He always had respect for most of the musicians that he worked with. And, of course, when he was doing a lot of speed, a lot of drugs, I would have to take my phone and put it off the hook because he would call me all the time. And it was really sort of like very not fun to talk to him on the phone. You know, you're talking to a meth person. But he was very intelligent, incredibly funny. And there were things about Lou that I really loved, actually. And then there were things that I really didn't like most people would say. You know, I mean, he was impossible.

0: Sally Can't Dance, the studio album that we did. He didn't want any part of it, you know. I would ask him to do vocals. He'd be in the bathroom shooting up, you know. And then he would come out at 4 o'clock in the morning when we were all like so tired at Electric Lady. And he would say, okay, I'll do my vocals now. It's like, what are you kidding? We're going to sleep. So I'll just put the tape on. I'll just run it through the 12 songs and I'll keep singing. And he was just very hard to deal with.
1: And yet you persisted. I can imagine you'd be pulling your hair out trying to deal with somebody like that. But you must have really believed in his creative side to persevere with him.
0: Well, if you look at my head, you can see that it was successful, but I did finally pull my hair out. This is the Lou Reed look. I was doing other things also, you know, and it was fun, you know, to get involved, hang out with Andy Warhol and stuff like that through Lou. So there were some fun times.
1: I bet there were. And of course, you talk about that in your book too, don't you?

0: was really fabulous. George was everything that you think about George, handsome and nice and talented. That's the way George Martin was.
1: Wow, so working with him must have been a whole lot different to working with Lou.
0: Oh, God, yeah, I would run around the studio in Malibu like a little puppy running after George, you know. How'd you do this with the Beatles? How'd you do that with the Beatles? And George would say, Kathy, get off my back, will you?
1: Did you learn a lot from him?
0: I learned a lot, yeah.
1: And after that, that's when you went to Mercury Records. You went off to Ireland for a time.
0: Yeah, I wound up producing, I signed a deal with Dick James Music, and I brought in Horse Lips and Johnny Guitar Watson, and I went over to Ireland to meet with the guys in Horse Lips. And we had a great time together. So they asked my boss that if I could produce them. I wound up doing three albums with Horse Lips, which were some of my best memories working with those guys.
1: It was around that time then that you also passed up on U2.
0: Yeah.
1: But you're sorry for that one?
0: Their mentors were Horse Lips, and they were kids. They were teenagers. And we would be recording it, and they would come by. Their manager was Paul McGinnis. And Paul would give me tapes of them all the time, and they were pretty awful, you know. But they would come out and hang out in the studio just to see us recording. And then Paul said, well, can you come to McGonagall's? They're doing a gig, and I'm going to have was Muff Winwood, Steve Winwood's brother, come from Warner's in England. And I want you guys to be A&R men and decide whether you want to sign these guys. And I went to see them, and I said, Paul, I'm sorry. I have to pass. So, I passed on YouTube.
1: Is that something you still regret?
0: No, I don't regret anything in my career.
1: In your career or in your whole life?
0: In my whole life.
1: No regrets?
0: No regrets. That's what life is about. You know, it happens and it happens. Things do happen for a reason, you know. And I'm still alive. I feel great. I'm married to a wonderful woman. I'm a happy guy.
1: So you're back out there today, aren't you? You've just recently released your first solo album called The Juggle. I know that you're also a professional photographer. And you've got a book out.
0: I know. It's. I'm having fun.
1: Steve Katz, I'll let you go. You've been so generous with your time and I'm so grateful. You've pointed us all to the new album and to the movie that's going to come out. You've just been a delight.
0: Oh, thank you, Sandy. And you too. And let's talk again. And it's been fun.

0: amazing Steve Katz, who founded Blood, Sweat and Tears and has gone on since to do so many projects. Just as a reminder, Steve's book is called Blood, Sweat and My Rock and Roll Years, and his first solo album is called The Juggle. I'll have links to both of these on the website, abreathoffreshair.com.au. And while you're checking them, if you feel like requesting a future guest, please do. Thanks for your company today. I've really enjoyed being here with you, and I hope you've enjoyed learning all about Steve Katz. Take care of yourself, won't you, until we meet again. I'll see you next week, same time. Bye now.
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1: Yeah, what about me, Big K? Barry Backbeat Surf Reporter. I'm the best surf reporter on the South Coast.
0: Yeah, you're also the longest trainee announcer. And Tommy Rott comes in about 10 to 4 for a bit of a pricey.
2: Yes, yes, for the following Saturday morning between 6 and 9 when you're back on. But I'll tell you what, I've had enough of that Barry Backbeat character.
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1: Transducer?
0: 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I can't quite reach them.
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1: Oh, yeah.
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Did you know wearing a seatbelt in a serious crash nearly doubles your chances of survival? Almost 1 out of 5 road fatalities involve someone not wearing a seatbelt. In a crash, wearing a seatbelt reduces your risk of serious injury. So remember to buckle up every time. However short the journey, however long you've been driving, however well you know the road, don't forget to clip every trip. Authorised by the New South Wales Government, Sydney.

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0: 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We're expanding the invitation for free breast screening to cover women aged up to 74. 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
6: wave
5: in July,
6: affecting much of Western Europe has seen a series of all-time temperature highs. New heat records for June have been set in Britain and Spain, and France has experienced its hottest day ever, 24 hours after a record standing almost 80 years was broken. Hugh Schofield reports from Paris.
7: The National Weather Service says the heatwave is now more severe in duration and intensity than France's 2003 heatwave, which famously is reckoned to have killed some 15,000 people. Since then, there have been major changes made, notably the provision of cold spaces in care homes, which means the number of dead today fortunately bears no comparison, but still, services are under strain. The populist right of Marine Le Pen is calling for a subsidised mass rollout of air conditioning, and even the Green Party, normally opposed to air conditioning, is saying that such is the urgency now in schools and hospitals, it has to be part of the response.
6: The World Health Organization says preparations are complete for the trial to begin next week of two Ebola medications that could help fight the outbreak in the Democratic Republic of Congo. Researchers will assess whether two antivirals can help reduce death rates in those with the Bundibugyo strain. There are currently no approved vaccines or treatments. Tedros Adhanom Ghebreyesus is the head of the WHO.
8: Despite the good progress we have made, we still face major challenges, and the outbreak is continuing to outpace the response. There are now 1,094 confirmed cases with 277 deaths.
6: A Moscow court has jailed the deputy leader of Russia's Liberal Yabloko party, Maxim Kruglov, for 7 years after convicting him of spreading lies about the army. Thomas Baker reports.
9: Mr. Kruglov was arrested last year over two social media posts from 2022, the year the Kremlin began its large-scale invasion of Ukraine. In one post, Mr. Kruglov referred to a UN report about the number of people killed in the war. In another, he mentioned events in the town of Bucha, north of Kiev, where Russian forces are accused of carrying out mass killings of civilians. In his trial, Mr. Kruglov pleaded innocent and called the war against Ukraine a tragedy. His sentencing comes just over 2 months ahead of Russia's parliamentary elections. Mr. Kruglov's Yabloko party holds no seats in the State Duma, but the fact that it still contests elections gives it a platform for its anti-war views.
6: An Israeli drone strike on a car in southern Lebanon has killed two people. Lebanese state media said the vehicle was targeted near the town of Kfar Raman. On Tuesday, Israeli soldiers shot dead two people in Nabatea. The incident was described by the Iranian-backed group Hezbollah as a violation of the truce between the two sides. Israel's defense minister has insisted Israeli forces will stay in areas they've occupied in southern Lebanon. This is the latest world news from the BBC. Colombia's left-wing presidential candidate Iván Cepeda has conceded the tightly fought presidential election to Abelardo de la Espriella. Mr. Cepeda lost Sunday's runoff by less than one percentage point. He has distanced himself from post-election protests, saying political differences should be solved with respect and dialogue. Human Rights Watch says Cameroon has failed to meet a decade-old commitment to reduce gender-based violence by half by 2026. The group says urgent action is needed, warning that sexual violence against women and girls remains widespread. It blames weaknesses in the legal system and institutional failures for slow prosecution of offenders and inadequate protection of survivors. A study conducted across 31 countries suggests that almost a quarter of voters in Europe are now casting their ballots for far-right parties. The survey by more than 150 European political scientists says this is an almost five-fold increase since the mid-1990s. The researchers say the increase has been particularly sharp over the past 3 years. Malaysia is in the midst of what's been described as a durian tsunami, as bumper harvests of the pungent fruit have led to a huge oversupply. Prices have tumbled dramatically, with some premium varieties falling from about $22 a kilo to just $2. Jacob Evans reports.
0: When cracked open, the thick, green, spiky shell of a durian gives way to yellow segments, which are smooth and rich and very smelly. It's so odorous, in fact, that in some parts of Asia, the durian is totally banned from public spaces. Nonetheless, global demand for the so-called king of fruits has skyrocketed in recent years as a luxurious delicacy. But for now, and for the next few months, that image is no more on the streets of Malaysia. Alongside extra fruitful harvests, some produce have not met export requirements, particularly for China. It's meant more and more Malaysians can now afford to indulge in the distinctive fruit.
6: Jacob Evans reporting. BBC News.
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Good morning and a very big welcome to you. I'm Heather Farrell. I'll be your host this morning for Good Morning Country, coming to you through the Community Radio Network, through your local community radio station. We're broadcasting right throughout Australia, and I'm broadcasting from my home studio in Horsham, and we're situated right in the heart of the Woomera region of Western Victoria. If you're just waking up, it's Thursday morning, the 25th of June 2026. And I certainly hope you're waking up to a wonderful day. We've got the Rural Livestock Report coming up in 22 and a half minutes' time. And we will be featuring our album of the week. And this morning, it's an album called Lion Den, and it's by Elskin Fly, and otherwise known as Shelley White. And while she will have an interview with Shelley White just a little bit later on, in about an hour and a half's time, and you will get your chance to win that particular album. I'll let you know when we open up the competition line, and that won't be for a while, and I will give you the phone number that you need to dial quite a few times between now and then. So if you miss it, make sure you've got your pen and paper handy. That number for Thursdays only is 0447 349 055. I'll give it to you once again, 0447 349 055. Please wait until I give you that cue to call, so no calls just yet. And we're going to start out with a song that's a bit of a special one for me. It's called My Old Friend. It's by Gina Jeffries and Tanya Kernighan. And there's nothing better than an old friend, is there?

And there we had Tom Curtin with Why We Live Out Here. And prior to that, Becky Cole, Too Strong to Break. And we started out the bracket with Gina Jeffries and Tanya Kernaghan with My Old Friend. Adam Harvey coming up next, and this one's called Lindemann Again.

Adam Harvey with Lindemann again. We've got the Rural Livestock Report coming up in just on 4.5 minutes' time. And a bit later on, we'll have our album of the week. And this week, it's by Elskin Fly, otherwise known as Shelley White, and it's called Lion Den. And Walshy will have an interview with Shelley in just a little bit over an hour's time. If you happen to have that pen and paper handy, the number for our Album of the Week competition for Thursday mornings only is 0447 349 055. And if you missed that number just then, make sure you've got your pen and paper handy, because I will give it to you probably another 4 or 5 times before we open up that competition line. So no calls just yet. Had the pleasure of having a good chat with this particular lady when I was in Tamworth back in January, and she's had a bit of a quiet time over the last few years and well and truly back. Her name's Melinda Snyder. She's got a brand new album out called Tender, and the track we're going to hear today is not from that album. This one goes back about 25 years, and it's one that got her a golden guitar many moons ago, and it's called From the Inside Out.

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6: Heavy Hoggets reached $300 a head. There was 4,900 mutton penned with quality remaining mixed. Prices also lifted as supply shortens, with Merino ewes selling from $183 to $378 a head. Crossbred ewes received from $180 to $380 a head, with Dorpers ranging from $192 to $348 a head. Merino wethers sold from $223 to $326 a head. 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

0: and welcome back after the Rural Livestock Report. I'm Heather Farrell. I'm your host for Thursday mornings on Good Morning Country and Good Morning Country, coming to you on the Community Radio Network through your local community radio station. Today, it's Thursday morning, the 25th of June, 2026. And I certainly hope you're waking up to a gorgeous day wherever you are in this great country of ours. And it's a rather foggy day here in Horsham this morning. Yes, no sunshine yet, but lots and lots of fog. We've got our Album of the Week competition coming up in about an hour's time, and you'll get your chance to win an album called Lion Den by Elskin Fly. And I hope you've got that pen and paper handy, because the number you need to dial, and it is a different number on Thursdays, is 0447 349 055. No calls just yet. I will let you know when we open up that competition line. But time now, yeah, get a little bit of work done and lots more music. And we're going to start out with Ruarkus in this half hour.
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Michael Waugh there with Dirty River, and prior to that, This Ancient Land, or Corroboree 2000, by John Williamson and Jimmy Little, two absolute greats of the Australian country music industry there together, and Roo Arcus, I'll Call It My Home. Well, talking home, back while COVID was on and travel was limited, lots of artists had to work out how they could survive through COVID when you weren't allowed to travel and perform in public. So quite a few expat Australians got together and recorded this particular song. And it was at a time when they couldn't just hop on a plane and fly home to Australia when they needed to. It's called I Still Call Australia Home. It's by O'Shea, Christy Cox, Travis List, Troy Kemp, Camille and Stewie, Jed Hughes, Katrina Burgoyne, and Sam Hawksley. But my heart lies. Let's get it started from the start.

Well, that was Becky Cole with This Heart. And we had I Still Call Australia Home by a whole host of expat Australians who got together via Zoom or whatever it is that they managed to do way back during COVID to record their individual pieces and then put together in the studio. O'Shea, Christy Cox, Travis List, Troy Kemp, Camille and Stewie, Jed Hughes, Katrina Burgoyne and Sam Hawksley. And what a big cast that is. If you're leaving us at the top of the hour to go to local programming, thank you for joining us here on Good Morning Country. And make sure you tune in again tomorrow morning when Kevin Walsh will be your host and he broadcasts from the bunker at Harrington. Now to take us up to the news, we've got Camille Traill and this one's called I Know I'm Hard to Love.

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2: Good morning, I'm Lee Harrison. Homeowners are likely to face another interest rate rise in August, despite a drop in Australia's inflation rate. Michael Packey reports.
3: The temporary reduction in the fuel excise has helped artificially bring down headline inflation to 4% for the year to May. Treasurer Jim Chalmers says it's a good result given the global challenges we're facing.
4: The costs and consequences of the war in the Middle East will be felt for some time.
3: But once the excise is stripped from the numbers, underlying inflation jumps up. It's this number the Reserve Bank looks at when determining interest rate movements. KPMG Chief Economist Brendan Rinn believes the RBA will act at its next board meeting.
5: Probably seeing another 25 basis point increase in August.
3: Housing, electricity and transport costs have mainly increased, while the price of some other goods and services has come down. Michael Packey, Canberra.
2: One Nation leader, Pauline Hanson, says the Socceroos represent her vision of a monoculture. Senator Hanson argues Australia shouldn't be a multicultural society, demanding we all speak English and abide by the same values. The issue has tripped up the opposition, who's seen One Nation drastically eat into its vote. Senator Hanson has told Parliament the Socceroos are an embodiment of her vision for Australia.
6: People from different backgrounds and cultures and nations, all wearing green and gold and representing One Nation under one flag and succeeding under the same set of rules.
2: A third case of bird flu has been detected on mainland Australia. The latest discovery was in a giant petrel found on South Australia's Fleurieu Peninsula. Another suspected case of the disease has also been found in regional Western Australia. WA's Agriculture Minister Jackie Jarvis says there are still no reports of mass deaths in the state.
7: They're all individual migratory birds. There is absolutely no evidence that it has spread to native wildlife or native birds, but we urge the public to keep those reports coming in. It is as important to know that birds are testing negative as it is to check for positive signs.
2: The Salvation Army says cost of living is forcing women to stay in unsafe relationships. Research by the charity has found 30% of women have stayed in or delayed leaving an unsafe relationship because they couldn't afford to leave. Major Bruce Harmer says this shouldn't be happening in Australia.
8: People are staying in unsafe relationships, not knowing really which way to turn, and this has been a situation for a number of years. And we want to be there to support those people who need to get out of a dangerous situation or a dysfunctional relationship.
2: And a recent outbreak of Ebola virus in the Democratic Republic of Congo has become the second largest recorded in the area since the virus was discovered. Local health authorities say the virus surpassed 1,000 confirmed cases in the DRC, with 267 people dying of Ebola. At least 19 of those deaths were children. This is Air News. Zach Merritt has opened up on the challenges of another difficult year at the Bombers as they sit last on the AFL ladder. Jordan Tunbridge reports.
9: With just one win for the season and his coach sacked, Zach Merritt admits it's been a tough period to be at Essendon.
10: I feel a bit like I've been treading water, a little bit running in quicksand the last month. It's been a pretty emotional time.
9: The star midfielder also continues to face speculation over his future following a failed bid to join Hawthorn last year.
10: I was probably naive to the amount of chatter and focus and noise that would present this year.
9: Merritt revealing he's had private words with some media personnel over their reporting.
10: I think some, it's probably borderline crossed the line with the obsessive nature of some. I still get to do what I love doing. But yeah, it has been some dark moments, no doubt.
9: Jordan Tunbridge, Melbourne.
2: To rugby league and Sea Eagles co-captain Tom Trbojevic believes his side has learned some harsh lessons from their Golden Point loss to the Bulldogs. Manly blew numerous opportunities to win the game before it went to extra time. Ahead of a Saturday night blockbuster against the Storm, Trbojevic says they need to ice those moments.
11: We put ourselves in a position to win that game, and that's what you want to be doing. Like at the back end, you can't be letting those opportunities slip.
2: A bad night for the Aussies in tennis at the Mallorca Championships. Adam Walton lost to Spain's Alejandro Davidovich Fokina. Kim Birrell's lost in the round of 16 at Britain's Eastbourne Open, as has Ilya Tomljanovic. Australian Independent Radio News.
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13: Morning, welcome to Thursday. It's the 25th of June today. Your forecast, cloudy conditions, high chance of showers most likely in the morning and the afternoon, and some light winds. Your expected tops today, 15 degrees for Nowra, 14 for Ulladulla, and 12 degrees for Barrel. Looking ahead tomorrow, partly cloudy conditions, the chance of boarding fog inland, medium chance of showers most likely in the morning and the afternoon, and some light winds, 16 degrees. Saturday, cloudy conditions, medium chance of showers most likely in the afternoon and the evening as well, with some light winds, 17 degrees. Sunday, showers and 17. And Monday, possible storms and 17 degrees.
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0: It's Triple U Breakfast with Chance this morning. There goes Carly Simon. It's Jesse. From our community file this morning, the Jervis Bay Arts Trail opens its doors this Saturday between 11 and 2. 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An opportunity to pick up unique artwork from your local area. Check it out this weekend, Jervis Bay Arts Trail happening this Saturday. Coming up next, we've got the sponsors, back with some Sharon O'Neill, good old Kiwi lady called Maxine, here at Triple U.
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0: Here News Headlines, I'm Lee Harrison. Making news today, the country's chief spy agency warns we shouldn't be surprised if another terrorist attack occurs. ASIO's delivered its annual threat assessment, warning while the terror level remains at probable, it underestimates the true danger Australians face. A second man's been charged over a kidnapping in Sydney's north 12 months ago. A man reported being assaulted and kidnapped at gunpoint from a home at Ryde and taken to an unknown address where his assailants demanded a ransom. The federal government's controversial tax reforms are expected to pass through Parliament today. Labor struck a deal with the Greens to rein in the capital gains tax discount and negative gearing concessions from July next year. And the US has approved a measure demanding President Donald Trump halt the war in Iran or seek congressional approval for further military action. The largely symbolic resolution could have political ramifications, signifying a rare rebuke by lawmakers of the president. In air sport, former Carlton coach Michael Voss admits seeing the Blues excel since his departure has been difficult to watch at times. And Broncos veteran Ben Hunt is set to shoulder even more responsibility after signing on for another season. The 36-year-old will remain with Brisbane through to 2027. These stories and more today. This is Air News.
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2: Morning, your 6:30 forecast, cloudy conditions, high chance of showers, most likely in the morning and the afternoon, and some light winds. Expect the tops today, 15 degrees for Nowra, 14 for Ulladulla and Barrel, 12 degrees. Looking ahead, tomorrow partly cloudy conditions, a little bit of fog around inland early in the morning, a medium chance of showers, most likely in the morning and the afternoon, some light winds as well, and 16 degrees. Saturday, more cloudy conditions, medium chance of showers, most likely in the afternoon and the evening, and 17 degrees. Sunday, some showers and 17. And Monday, more showers and 17 degrees.
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0: friend. It's Club Nebo here at Triple U. It's Lean On Me. Morning, it's Chance with you this morning. Back with me after 7 o'clock, live from Lake Conjola. Well, in local news, another place that's got lots of water, Shoalhaven Heads. Shoalhaven City Council will undertake dry notch maintenance at the Heads trying to reduce the amount of dry sand at the river entrance. Now, ideal conditions will allow an excavator on site and cut a shallow groove or notch in the sand. Now, this is a routine entrance maintenance process set out in Council's Shoalhaven River Entrance Management Policy. And the purpose is to allow quicker and easier access to the open of the entrance of the river in the event of a flood, which is good news. We need to make sure we're on top of those sorts of things. The activities will be carried out in accordance with Council's Shoalhaven River Entrance Management Policy 2025 and corresponding with a Crown Land Licence. So look out, people at the Heads, a couple of machines over there doing some work probably over the next couple of weeks. Just around the corner, we've got our sponsors back with some Elton John, Benny and the Jets here at the Use.
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1: Good morning, I'm Lee Harrison. The country's chief spy agency warns we shouldn't be surprised if another terrorist attack occurs. Nelson Scott reports.
2: ASIO has delivered its annual threat assessment warning. While the terror level remains at probable, it underestimates the true danger Australians face. The organisation claims risks are now increasingly complex as extremists embrace a mix of ideologies, most of which involve anti-Semitism. Director General Mike Burgess warns ASIO has foiled 14 terror-related cases since the Bondi Beach attack.
3: Social cohesion is strained and the likelihood of violence has increased.
2: The spy agency maintains foreign interference is on the rise after a critical infrastructure provider was hacked by another country. It also revealed a former Australian resident who was directed by Iran to arrange the firebombing of a Melbourne synagogue is now in prison overseas. Nelson Scott, Canberra.
1: The federal government's controversial tax reforms are expected to pass through Parliament today. Labor struck a deal with the Greens to rein in the capital gains tax discount and negative gearing concessions from July next year. Money raised as a result will be used to fund a $250 tax offset for all workers and an instant $1,000 deduction for expenses. Banks are being warned that next-generation AI may be able to bust their cybersecurity. Gabrielle Hodson has more.
4: The banking regulator wants our big lenders to share access to their most sophisticated cybersecurity tools with smaller banks as next-generation AI starts to roll out. The Financial Review says the Australian Prudential Regulation Authority fears we're entering a dangerous period for cybersecurity, especially with the advent of AI models such as Anthropic's Mythos. Anthropic says it won't publicly release Mythos, given that it can detect unknown security flaws, putting the whole financial system at risk. Instead, the company's preparing to expand a project, giving Australian banks enough time to patch weaknesses before similar models get into the hands of criminals. Gabrielle Hodson reporting.
1: A charity helping young Australians get the best out of schooling is looking to bridge a funding gap that could leave around 9,000 students without support for the rest of the school year. The Smith family says a Year 9 student experiencing disadvantage can be up to 5 years behind their classmates in literacy and numeracy. Chief Executive Doug Taylor is appealing for donations to their winter appeal.
5: It's great for the hip pocket and it's also great for the heart. You can reduce your tax bill and make a difference to a child in need by helping them make the most of their education and build a bright and positive future.
1: And the US Senate has approved a measure demanding President Donald Trump halt the war in Iran or seek congressional approval for further military action. The largely symbolic resolution could have political ramifications, signifying a rare rebuke by lawmakers of the president. It's the first time since 1973 that both chambers of Congress have approved a concurrent resolution instructing a resident to end military action. This is Air News. Broncos veteran Ben Hunt is set to shoulder even more responsibility after signing on for another season. The 36-year-old will remain with Brisbane through to 2027 while Payne Haas and Adam Reynolds depart. Hunt says he's spoken with coach Michael Maguire about his role guiding the club's next generation.
6: Payne leaving the club, Renault retiring, we're losing a fair bit of leadership around the club and he was really excited to keep me on to, you know, be in that leadership role and help the young guys coming through. You know, we've got guys like Jonah Pezzett coming to the club, a young half. He wanted me to stay around and help them out as much as I can as well.
1: Former Carlton coach Michael Voss admits seeing the Blues excel since his departure has been difficult to watch. The Blues have won 5 matches in a row since Voss resigned with a 1-8 record this season. Voss says he isn't jealous of interim coach Josh Fraser.
7: Some of it's difficult to watch because you're not there because, I mean, the reality is that you've invested 5 years of, you know, your time, your effort, your sweat, blood, tears, all those sorts of things into that particular group. But on another level, it's hugely rewarding.
1: The IOC says the Olympic Games after Brisbane will be picked just 7 days in advance. India and Qatar are both fighting for the 2036 hosting rights. South Africa, Turkey and Chile have also put their hands up. Australian Independent Radio News.
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8: Morning, welcome to Thursday. It's 7:05. Your forecast, cloudy conditions, high chance of showers, and it's raining as we speak.
9: It's currently raining, yeah.
8: Most likely in the morning, in the afternoon, and some light winds. You expect the tops today, 15 degrees for Nowra, 14 degrees for Ulladulla, and 12 degrees for Bowral.
9: Looking ahead, tomorrow partly cloudy, the chance of morning fog inland, medium chance of showers, most likely in the morning and afternoon, light winds and 16 degrees. Saturday, cloudy, medium chance of showers, most likely in the afternoon and evening, light winds and 17. Sunday, showers and 17 degrees, and Monday, possible storms and 17, so it's going to be wet and a bit windy.
8: It is.
9: Currently in Nowra, it's 11. Ulladulla is 11. Kiama is 12. Bowral is 8. And here at beautiful Lake Conjola, albeit a little bit wet, 11 degrees.
8: It is. Let's check the roads.
10: Triple U Road and Rail Update.
8: Cataract on the Picton Road, heading west off the M1 Princes Motorway. We've got a truck and a car that's come adrift there. It's affecting westbound traffic, so beware of that one there. Very wet, slippery roads. Beck and I have made our way down from Nowra this morning down here to Lake Conjola. Very wet on the roads, so make sure you take it easy. Even Beck, she got here this morning and she's now got a flat tyre on the car.
9: We pulled up at the front office to get let in and get sorted and then I drove out of the front office and was like, what's that noise? Yeah. That flat tyre. Mm. So if anyone has a spare, can you bring it down to Lake Conjola this morning? Because I ain't getting home at this stage.
8: No, NRMA. Let's hope they get here on time.
9: Fingers crossed.
8: We're here until 9 this morning with all sorts of people to talk to. We're going to catch up with Matt Dell from the local business chamber. He's got a lot going on. Wendy Woodward, the big book sale from Bravehearts. That's happening this weekend. She's back on the air with us. We're going to talk to a guy called Dirk Treloar. Now, Dirk has been one that's worked very hard behind the scenes in getting some funding to get the lake fixed up here at Lake Conjola. So he's the guy we're going to talk to this morning. And lots of local news as well and lots of great music. Got some Elvis Presley for you, Michael Jackson, Hoodoo Gurus. That's how we're going to start your Thursday morning, the 25th of June, here at Triple U.
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0: Nitty Gurus here at Triple U at What's My Scene, 19 past 7, Chancebeck, live this morning from Lake Conjola Holiday Haven Caravan Park. Good to be down here. It is actually raining down here. We left Nara this morning, a little bit of drizzle, but not as bad as here. It's going to be an interesting morning, that's for sure. Now, the state budget came out this week, also the federal budget, but more importantly, the state budget. Interesting. Serena Copley, she's the Liberal candidate for Kiama. She's come out swinging against Caitlin McInerney in regards to Kiama is, again, not in the line of money for the Nara bypass, which was a little bit sad. There's been a little bit of money for planning for the Nara bypass, but nothing in the budget for the bypass. Now, I thought maybe just out of the budget, we might have seen some more money for the Anser Road, which is the East Arterial Road, which is the one that turns left Moss Street, goes out through the back of Nara High School there, and comes out on Warragee Road, or Groomer Point Road, I should say. And nothing.
1: Nothing for that either.
0: Seems to be money for transport, for schools, hospitals, and that's about it. I thought there might have been more for the roads. So interesting time. We've got a state election, March next year. It will be interesting to see what the big ticket items are all going to talk about.
1: Yes.
0: To try and win their seats back.
1: Yeah, well, that's true. Mm. Watch this space.
0: And last week we talked about JB Road, and I know that's going to be a hot topic, especially for the member for South Coast. So watch this space. But if you want to get something done, this is the time to start talking to your local member now.
1: Start rallying.
0: Yeah, to get what you want. Even the this Lake Conjola Road coming in the road, you got a flat tire this morning.
1: I got a flat tire this morning coming into Lake Conjola.
0: And I know it's one of those roads. It's a hot topic that they'd love to have fixed up. But anyway, watch this space.
1: Mm.
0: Just around the corner, we've got the sponsors. We've got some John Farnham. We've got Queen as well. Oh, some sad news the last couple of days too. Daryl Braithwaite retiring.
1: Oh, really?
0: Yes, after 58 years.
1: Wow.
0: Daryl, I mean, is retiring.
1: He's earned it, right? He's
0: done surely the hard yards. Yeah. So no more riding horses. It's
1: no,
0: all over.
1: He'll just dream about riding horses.
0: He's a mad surfer. So I can I think he's 75, 76, around that mark, still surfing. So
1: still be in the waves.
0: Good luck to him. Good luck to him.
1: Very good.
0: It's 22 past 7. Oh, by the way, a very good morning to Fiji. Some friends from Fiji are listening into us this morning.
1: Good morning from the places you'd rather be.
0: Oh, yeah, they've been fishing this morning. They've got lots of fish to eat.
1: Mind you, we are at Lake Conjola this morning, so I'm not complaining.
0: Should have brought a rod.
1: Should have brought a rod.
0: 22 past 7 here at the Use.
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0: This is Air News New South Wales. I'm Lee Harrison. Police are searching for a suspect after a man was stabbed in Sydney's west. Dusty Fitzpatrick reports.
1: Emergency services were called to a street in Lidcombe after reports of an assault. On arrival, they found a 45-year-old man with stab wounds to his head and hand. He's been taken to hospital where he remains in a stable condition. A 44-year-old man was arrested at the scene after the incident. Officers are searching for a third man who left before they arrived. He's described as being of Asian appearance and was last seen wearing a black jumper, dark tracksuit pants and glasses. Anyone with information being urged to come forward. Dusty Fitzpatrick, Sydney.
0: Domestic violence prevention groups are welcoming a funding announcement in the state budget for women and children fleeing domestic violence. Six frontline support services will be funded with a $184 million uplift. DV New South Wales Chief Executive Delia Donovan says they're grateful for the investment, but there's still more to do.
2: The impact of decades of underfunding cannot be undone in a single budget.
0: The New South Wales opposition would overhaul the renewable energy rollout in the state if it wins the next election. The proposal would see major cities house more projects in a move aimed at better sharing the rollout between metro and regional areas. A Northern Beaches MP wants drone surveillance at beaches every day, saying it's the only thing that will put shark attack fears to rest. Jackie Scrooby has welcomed the Minns government's budget announcement of $86 million for the state's shark management program, but says it doesn't go far enough and she wants drones to be flown from dawn to dusk 365 days a year. And metro services aren't running between Sydenham and Waterloo on the M1 Northwest, Northwest and Bankstown line due to an operational issue. To Sport Now, Ben Hunt insists he's happy to remain Brisbane's Mr. Fix-It after re-signing for another season. The Broncos veteran returns to halfback on Friday night against the Roosters with Adam Reynolds out injured. The 36-year-old Hunt says he's become used to plugging holes for the injury-plagued premiers.
3: I'd love to nail down a position at halfback for sure, but I also understand where we're at the moment, where I'm at and, you know, my role at the club, and if that is doing that role of, you know, a utility or, you know, Mr. Fixer, I guess, then I'm happy to do it.
0: And Aussies Bernard Tomic and Chris O'Connell will meet tonight in the second round of qualifying for Wimbledon next week. This is Air News New South Wales.
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5: Morning, 27 to 8. Your forecast for today, cloudy conditions, high chance of showers most likely in the morning and the afternoon, and some light winds. You're expected tops today, 15 degrees for Nowra, 14 for Ulladulla and 12 degrees for Barrel.
6: Looking ahead, tomorrow partly cloudy, the chance of morning fog inland, medium chance of showers most likely in the morning and afternoon, light winds and 16 degrees. Saturday, cloudy, medium chance of showers most likely in the afternoon and evening, light winds and 17. Sunday, showers and 17 degrees. And Monday, possible storms and 17. Currently in Nowra, it's 11. Ulladulla is 11. Kiama is 13. Barrel is 8. And Lake Conjola is 11 degrees.
7: Triple U Road and Rail Update.
5: Cataract on Picton Road, just past the M1 Princess Motorway, which is Mount Ousley Road. Got a truck and car crash there this morning. Now this reporting one of the two westbound lanes is closed. So if you're heading towards Campbelltown, that sort of area there towards the Hume Highway, just be aware of that and allow for some extra time this morning. The rest of local roads very wet this morning. So if you're travelling through the Sydney, which is a pretty good run at this stage, wet and slippery.
6: Just be careful.
5: Absolutely.
6: Take it slow.
5: And be careful. If you hit a pothole, you might get a flat tyre.
6: I didn't even hit a pothole. I don't know what's happened. It's not my tyre. It's not my luck at the moment.
5: Trains this morning on the South Coast Line all running close or near the time. Morning, it's Chance and Beck. We're live from Lake Conjola this morning. And normally a place like this, we caravan this place, we have it for the last couple of years. It's an absolute God's country, it is.
6: Oh, it's you know what? Even though it's raining, it's still beautiful. So peaceful down here.
5: And one of the reasons why we're down here is that we wanted to go to Ulladulla. That couldn't come off. So we decided let's go to Lake Conjola. But Lake Conjola has had some real problems with the lake being too full. And even though there's been a bit of a notch dug out and some of the water has gone out, there's still water into the caravan park down here. We're going to talk to someone in about 10 minutes' time about what has happened and what the resolutions are. There is some good news. There's about $1.5 million worth of funding to help dredge now the channel proper for the future, which we'll talk about that very, very soon. Some JPY, we've got some moving pictures as well. We're going to do that next here at Triple U FM.
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8: It's 12 to 8 here at Triple U. We're trying to get hold of our next guest this morning. We'll come back to that. I noticed out of the state budget, the Liberal Party, or not the Liberal Party, but the Labor Party, the $100 rebate for
9: private use cars.
8: Yeah, it's pretty cool.
9: Yeah, you can apply for a $100 rebate on your registration.
8: But that rebate, because the Liberal Party were out there having a bit of a go, but that's come through in the state budget. So $100 for every vehicle off your rego. That's pretty good.
9: Yeah, I mean, it is, definitely.
8: Yeah. I noticed in Sydney that they're capping the e-tolls or the tolls in general in Sydney as well at $50 or $60, which is really good for those that live in Sydney.
9: Oh, absolutely.
8: But again, there wasn't much for the regional areas when it comes to that sort of stuff, so maybe we need to move to Sydney. But doing more for metro areas and regional areas.
9: Well, yeah, you know. where they come to holiday here, but they forget about us otherwise.
8: Some people are stirrers. Let's continue the great music here at the U's. The J. Giles Band. It's Freeze Frame. It's Triple U FM.

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1: Good morning, I'm Lee Harrison. The nation's chief spy agency says while the terror threat level remains at probable, it underestimates the true danger Australians face. ASIO has delivered its annual threat assessment, warning our security environment has deteriorated faster than expected. The organisation says it's foiled 14 significant terror-related cases since the Bondi Beach massacre. ASIO Director General Mike Burgess says the terror threat system could be overhauled.
2: Australia's terrorism threat level remains at probable, but I don't believe the system was designed for a situation like the one we face now. Probable does not tell the full story. The next level on the scale is expected, which applies when we have intelligence about a specific attack.
1: Teal independent Zali Stegel and Allegra Spender have confirmed they'll form a new political party. Community Strong Australia will target centrist voters and those who've become disaffected with other parties. Other Teal MPs have declined to join the alliance. Meanwhile, a key independent is warning of a widow's tax as Labor prepares to pass its capital gains and negative gearing legislation. More from Michael Packey.
3: The Greens will help waive the Albanese government's contentious tax changes through Parliament today, but Independent Senator David Pocock argues the legislation is being rushed, leading to unintended consequences. Investment property, which is currently jointly owned by a couple, may not have their capital gains and negative gearing exemptions grandfathered if one of the co-owners dies or the couple divorce. Senator Pocock says it amounts to a widow's tax, but the government is dismissing the concerns. The new laws will also tighten the rules for self-managed super funds while expanding the definition of a small business. Michael Packey, Canberra.
1: The number of homeowners making profits from the resale of their properties has reached its highest level in more than two decades. 96% of residential property resales had a nominal profit in the March quarter, the strongest result since 2005. Cotality's research director, Tim Lawless, says it could be the peak as house prices fall.
4: We probably will start to see a trend towards fewer homes reselling at a profit. But remember, most homes are sold for held for a long period of time.
1: An organisation supporting the children and families of veterans is celebrating 100 years of operation. An event for the milestone is being held today for 250 widows, widowers and other loved ones whose lives have been shaped by military service. Sydney Legacy Acting President Julie Bowden says it means a lot for the organisation.
5: It was made in the trenches of World War One to look after the missus and the kids, and this has endured for the last 100 years.
1: The UK has recorded its hottest June day in nearly 60 years. The extreme temperatures also shattered local records in Scotland, while Spain experienced its highest daily average temperatures since 1950. 40 people have drowned in heatwave-related deaths in France since last Thursday. This is Air News. Brendan Gale has a message for doubters of the Tasmanian AFL team. The Devils have a licence to enter the competition, conditional on the roofed Macquarie Point Stadium. Costings are due to be released next month ahead of preliminary works. The Devils' chief executive telling Fox Footy, any doubts about the team are nothing more than fear-mongering.
6: No doubt. No, we're moving ahead. We've received nothing but encouragement from the AFL. So we're really excited. We're enthused. Everything is working towards 2028, and clearly the stadium won't be available then.
1: New signing Maverick Geyer is dismissing fears over the Perth Bears roster for their entry into the NRL next season. The Tigers forward has defended the Bears' recruitment, which has failed to net any genuine marquee players.
7: Dolphins had a pretty similar reaction when they entered the market, and you know they got a couple marquee signings late, the Hammer and stuff, but I look at that roster as it is and I just see a bunch of hard workers who are eager to impress, you know, Mal and the Western Australian community.
1: At the World Cup, Switzerland's defeated Canada 2-1 to finish first in Group B. And Socceroos defender Jacob Italiano has been ruled out of tomorrow's final group stage clash with Paraguay due to an adductor injury. Australian Independent Radio News.
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8: Morning, 8:05. Your forecast for day, cloudy conditions, high chance of showers most likely in the morning and the afternoon, and a little bit of light wind around for today. You expect the tops 15 for Nowra, 14 for Ulladulla, and Barrel 12 degrees. Looking ahead tomorrow, partly cloudy, there's a chance of morning fog inland. There's a medium chance of showers most likely in the morning and the afternoon. Some light winds and 16 degrees. Saturday, cloudy conditions, medium chance of showers, and most likely the afternoon, evening as well, with 17 degrees, Sunday showers and 17, and you're back to work Monday or back to school Monday, possible storms and 17 degrees. Current temperatures.
9: Currently in Nowra it's 11, Ulladulla is 11, Kiama is 13, Barrel is 8 and Lake Conjola is 11 degrees.
10: Triple U Road and Rail Update.
8: There's been a dingle between a truck and a car on Cataract Road, which is the road to Picton Road that takes you out towards Campbelltown and the Hume Highway, affecting one of the westbound lanes this morning. So just be aware of that one. The rest of the local road's looking okay. 40K, you've got the school zones all set. Make sure you're doing the right thing there as well. Catching train on the South Coast line. They're all running close or near the time. Morning, it's Chance and Beck. We're live from Lake Conjola Caravan Park this morning. The Holiday Haven one at the end, where it's inundated with a bit of water still, even yes, though there's a notch there of a little bit of a trickle water going out to the ocean. There's some big things happening. There's $1.5 million to actually, the public works are going to do the work for the council, and they're going to dig a fairly good dredge channel.
9: Yes.
8: For the lake, so the water gets away. And that'll be happening very, very soon. In the next 10, we're going to catch up with Matt Dill from the local business chamber down here at Milton Ulladulla. And we'll also catch up with Wendy Woodward as well around 8:30 this morning. Talk about the big book fair this weekend for Bravehearts. It's going to be a beauty. It is 8:07 here at the U's.
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0: from, what was the TV show? Down at Bondi.
1: Bondi Rescue.
0: You got it. Bondi Rescue. Thirsty Mercury at the U's, 15 past 8. We are broadcasting live from Lake Conjola here at Triple U this morning. Now, guy we love to catch up with, he is the man to know. He's the man in the know. is Matt Dell. Good morning to you, Matty.
2: Morning. How are you guys?
0: Yeah, we're good.
2: Thanks for coming down to our patch. We didn't turn the weather on for you, but the local kangaroos are very excited to see you.
1: Oh, they are out in full force this morning.
0: One at the back door early going,
2: what's that, Skip?
0: Yeah. It's all right. I'm looking for everybody else here, but there's no one around. So it's, Hey, welcome to Lake Conjola. Nice to be down here this morning. Tell us a bit about what's happening with the chamber down here at the moment.
2: Oh, look,
0: we've always got plenty going on.
2: We do, yeah. And the community as a whole, we're pretty cohesive down here, I think. As you know, it's a pretty tough time to be in small business at the moment, or big business, but particularly small businesses down here. So we're trying to do as much as we can just to keep the dream alive, boost a bit of off-season, winter traffic and so on. We were kind of hoping some of the grey nomads who regularly pass through around this time of year might be taking shorter trips and might stay, with cost of petrol or whatever. I don't think the peak season was quite as peak as some would have liked. And so we're hoping the off season will be really good.
0: Well, the weather's certainly been pretty good. You would have thought there might have been a few more people around. Yeah. I was reading a sad story yesterday on one of your forums, a local Thai restaurant. It hadn't been open too long and unfortunately closing down, just couldn't get the people through the door.
2: Yeah, I think that, what do they call it, discretionary spend, that extra spend has been reduced. But then the community rallies around. We just had a presentation this week for the entertainers, Milton Ulladulla Entertainers, been going for 40 years. I've been involved for quite a while. And we sold a record number of tickets this year, over 1,600 tickets, and gave away $65,000 the other night to 40 community groups.
0: Wow.
2: And, we were saying, well, we think we might sell a few less. We might not get some sponsors. We got some excellent sponsors from the three local clubs, from the community bank, also a new sponsor in Tyre Power who came on, and they were very generous. The community was amazingly generous, which means we would get to be generous out to all these community groups that are actually having trouble raising some funds as well.
0: Yeah.
2: So on one hand, look, things aren't pumping, on the other hand, community supports rally.
1: Yeah.
0: Now, you guys also got some money from the state in regards to the nighttime economy.
2: Yeah, Chance, we have. We're really pleased about that. So the Business Chamber, in conjunction with a number of local businesses and the way we roll down here in conjunction with community groups and organisers as well, we got the grant for, it's called Nighttime Economy. It's the same as, similar to what Nowra and have got with their Nowra org, which advertises on your station here, and a few other areas have got it in the Shoalhaven here too. So they've been going 12 months. We're starting in September, and we're really looking forward to, it's centred around Milton, but ours doesn't have to be restricted to Milton. We can draw in the outlying areas as well. So
1: amazing.
2: Yeah, the idea is to boost up business in that area and the surrounding areas, and we've got some of the leading businesses, but it's open to participation by everybody, and we're hoping the effect rolls through to everybody. And we've got a slightly different take on it. We're trying to activate some of those smaller businesses that aren't quite as well known or not as obvious on the highway, things like that, and also make things a bit more open to families and low cost or no cost events and so on as well. Use the village green space there, which is just off the highway in the middle of Milton, and we just think the rising tide's going to float all boats. But the more people we get involved, the more it advertises itself. They let their newsletter groups know, everybody like that. So it's a combined effort with as many people as we can.
1: Absolutely.
0: So you need an advertising sponsorship package from Triple U.
2: Yeah, we obviously do, yes. Yeah, so maybe I should just give them my ad for a while. People are probably sick of hearing my voice.
0: No, it's certainly not.
1: Very good.
0: What about the Chamber? What's the Chamber working? What's local businesses? We know the economy's tough at the moment, but what does the horizon, we've got spring and yep. summer just around the corner.
2: Yeah, look, it's interesting. The Chamber has a strategic plan where we focus in areas, and we've got a person for each area. So Joe, who does our trades, has just been really busy around the Careers Expo we talked about before, the Interest to Industry Night, where we're getting employers and potential trainees and apprentices together, along with all the service providers that facilitate that.
0: Yep.
2: So that's been a focus of hers. Harley's big in advocacy for us. He's regularly talking to the other chambers, Business Illawarra and beyond there, council, of course, and those sort of things. But our big one is tourism and hospitality, visitor economy, and that's going to be the focus of this night time. So that's about as much as we can take on at the moment. But we do get individual requests from businesses, and, we'll do something in Small Business Month and those sort of things. But a lot of what we do is in concert with others. So, we're pretty open government. If you've got an idea, bring it to us. We're very connected. That's probably my fault with a lot of the community groups and those sort of things. So where we can, we're working with or through other groups.
0: State budget was released this week. Were you surprised there wasn't much down here for you guys?
2: Yeah, we were just talking about that off air, weren't we? I think the Shoalhaven has to stand up for itself, like we do. Last year we had the privilege of having the Premier and Cabinet here, and I asked the first question in the open forum, and I said, why don't you guys support, volunteers more? And the Premier rightfully answered and said, we do put a lot of effort into RFS and SES, and there was fires on at the time. And I said, well, that's fantastic, because they are, a good organisation. But in places like the Shoalhaven, and particularly down here in the South Shoalhaven, like, transport is a huge issue. We have an ageing population, or an aged population, some of whom can't drive anymore. So we now have a community transport aide. They've got 100 people who volunteer to drive 7 cars 7 days a week to take people to doctor's appointments,
0: Incredible.
2: Necessary things. So where there's a gap, a volunteer fills it. We needed people with cancer needed support. So the Cancer Outpatients, which is now called the Cancer Support Foundation, they just made one. They made a place where people are coming to the highway, turning left to come to Milton to have cancer support treatment, rather than turning right and going to the giant millions of dollar cancer centre, because it's run by volunteers down here. It's a lovely place to be. And I could go on and on, 20 other groups that are filling a gap that should probably be being paid for by our tax dollars, but isn't,
0: Gotcha.
2: So volunteers keep the place running. And, it's true in all small towns, I think, but it's very true here.
0: Yep. Mm. All right, on that though, 23 minutes past 8. Thanks for coming down the seas this morning.
2: Yeah.
0: It's good to see you. I'll be back down in September, won't I?
2: You will. Yeah, you're going to come to our... Thank you, yes, for reminding me. You're going to come to our community expo.
1: Yep.
2: So that's a Community Connect expo at Dunluce. It's on Thursday the 10th of September, 10 till 2, and it's an amazing day. Yeah.
0: What a great chance to meet some of the local community organisations.
1: Yeah.
2: So we realistically expect the last few years we've had over 100 local community groups. All these salt of the earth volunteers that we're talking about. We had over 1,100 people come through the door last year. There's a lot of vibrancy. We have 200 high school kids come through. And almost every one of them says, oh, I didn't know we had this in our town.
1: Yeah.
2: I didn't know we had that in our town. So we had some feedback the other day. The school captains and council, were asked each year, what was the most interesting thing that you did? And almost all of them actually said the best thing they did in their representative time at school was go to the expo and meet all the people and meet all the volunteers in town. I was amazed.
1: Yeah.
2: I was amazed
1: really
2: that they
1: stood out to them.
2: Well, they obviously made got it, right?
1: Yeah.
2: Like, they understood.
1: Yeah.
2: What I'm banging on about here about volunteers. So yeah, I thought, that's hopefully planting a seed that those.
1: Oh, definitely.
2: Yeah, I'm not allowed to say kids. I keep saying kids. I'm not supposed to say kids. Those youth or young people.
1: Yeah.
2: Well, one day
3: they might be here doing
1: a
3: community radio show, or hopefully someone wants to be the president of the business chamber one day. Who knows? This is it. So, yeah, anyway, the expo will be a great day, and we look forward to it. You did some interviews for us last year, but...
0: Yeah, we did. So did from the studio, and we'll be there live this year.
3: So yeah, yeah. We'll turn the rain off in the morning. So
0: that was horrible, that rain.
3: It was. Yeah, it was awful.
0: All right. Thanks for coming down to see us, mate.
3: That's all right. Thanks, guys. We appreciate you, everything you do. You do a really great job of, I think, bringing the community to the radio. It's awesome.
1: No,
3: that's
1: our pleasure,
0: thank
1: mate.
0: Thank you. 25 minutes past 8. Sponsors just around the corner. Robbie Williams, and then we'll catch up with Wendy Woodward from Bravehearts. We'll do that next here at The Use.
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0: It's Margaret Ehrlich here at Triple U. She's escaping Lake Break. It's 24 minutes to nine. I had to think about that for a moment.
1: Are we?
0: It's Triple U's Chance and Beck. Welcome to your Thursday morning. We're live from Lake Conjola this morning.
1: And you know what? The sun is just peeking through the clouds.
0: It is.
1: Magical.
0: Finally. it's just sleek, isn't it?
1: It's just misty rain here at the moment.
0: It's just beautiful. Yeah. Now, the big book fair is finally happening this weekend. It's the Bravehearts Book Fair. It's the big book and art bonanza. And to talk more about it this morning is Wendy Woodward. Morning, Wendy.
2: Good morning, Chance and Beck. How are you both?
1: We are well, Wendy. How are you going? How is the prep for the big weekend?
2: Well, we started yesterday and we're continuing today and tomorrow, and we'll be ready by 10 o'clock on Saturday morning.
1: Ah, amazing. Now, how many pallets of books did you say you've got?
2: 15, I believe, with some extra truckloads coming as like bags and books and still being donated.
1: Just incredible.
2: Yes, that includes CDs and DVDs. We have a lot of DVDs and a lot of children's books. So there's cooking. If anyone wants to look for cooking books, we have them for you.
1: Oh, amazing. So you said it's kicking off at 10 o'clock on Saturday, and you're also doing Sunday as well.
2: Yes, Saturday and Sunday. Yes, we're giving everyone a chance to come and fill their bags with very reasonably priced books. We've got sconies there, so we've got the boys bringing the caravan with the sconies, and we've got the Shoalhaven Mobile Library. So we've got quite a lot happening. Well, we've also got the...
0: You're right. Beck's got the... It's just so you know, the NRMA's changing Beck's flat tyre here at the moment.
2: Oh, well, that's a very important thing to do. We like the NRMA. We need those flat tyres fixed.
0: They certainly do.
2: Look, I can only say that we've been so... we want to thank everybody who has supported us, because it's been absolutely marvellous, Chance. And now we want people to support us by coming and taking them.
0: Yep. Pyrie Hall, Saturday between 10 and 3, and Sunday between 8 and 2.
2: Yep. Yes, I do. Yes.
0: It's fantastic. No, well done, Wendy. And, of course, all the money being raised is supporting Bravehearts.
2: And it supports the kids in this region. So we work for the young here, and all the money stays here that is donated and raised. Yes.
0: Fantastic. Fantastic. Well, good luck this weekend. I'm sure it's going to go well for you.
2: Yes, rain, hail or shine, we'll be there. So come and see us and make sure you're ready to either have a barbecue Sunday morning early or scones and buy some books.
1: Perfect.
0: Well, you haven't had breakfast yet. You're making me hungry.
1: Oh, very good. Well, good luck, Wendy, and we look forward to hearing how it goes.
2: I'm sure we will get in touch with you and let you know, but you must come and see us.
1: Yes, we need to go fill a bag.
0: Thanks, Wendy.
1: Thanks, Wendy.
2: Thank you for your time.
0: No problem at all. Bye-bye. There goes Wendy Woodward, Bravehearts, that's got the big book and art bonanza happening this weekend.
1: I mean, what a fabulous thing to take, even just to take the kids to. Like, kids fill a bag of books for just $2.
0: It's just a bargain.
1: Hours of entertainment.
0: What a way to encourage kids
1: to read.
0: For $2.
1: Yeah, absolutely. So
0: good.
1: Doesn't
0: get any better.
1: No, perfect.
0: It's 20 to 9 here at Triple U.
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0: Susie listening in from Junee this morning. There goes a little bit of show. I know Susie enjoyed that one this morning. It's strong enough. The weather forecast for today, we're looking for tops of 15, so it's not going to be real warm today for Nowra. Ulladulla 14, Barrel 12. It's still currently 11 degrees in Nowra. Here at Lake Njola, still 11. And at Dulladulla, it's 11 degrees as well.
1: Legs hasn't changed.
0: It's all about legs 11, isn't it?
1: Absolutely.
0: It's coming up to 6 minutes to 9. Jane in after 9. Here's the Beatles. It's The Long and Winding Road.

0: the Beatles here at Triple U. Winding road, that's what it was for us, coming in the Lake and Jola this morning, along with a flat tyre.
1: Yeah, it's a bit eventful morning, but you know what? It's one we'll remember.
0: Certainly will. Well, thank you for having us down here, Lake and Jola. Thanks to the team at Holiday Haven for having us here in the park as well, and the hundreds of kangaroos that we've been surrounded by this morning. We're back in the studio next week. We're back in the studio for a while. We'll have tickets to give away to a brand new show, which will be happening down at Sussex. We'll tell you more about it on Monday. We'll be interviewing the promoter Monday or Thursday next week. And we've got lots to get through, that's for sure. But that's it for 10 years of our birthday shows.
1: It's been a great month. Thank you for everyone for accommodating us on the road.
0: Yeah,
1: it's been wonderful.
0: It's been good fun. Jane in after nine. This is The Weekend. It's Blinding Lights. Have a great Thursday.

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1: Good morning, I'm Lee Harrison. Labor's contentious tax changes will pass Parliament today, despite lingering concern with the legislation. Michael Packey reports.
2: The Albanese government has done a deal with the Greens to rein in the capital gains tax discount and negative gearing concessions. Labor has made some adjustments, like expanding the definition of a small business to one with a turnover of $10 million, so they can still access the 50% CGT discount. But the measures have infuriated others. People with a self-managed super fund will no longer be able to use their fund to borrow for a property. It's also emerged couples who currently jointly own an investment won't have their capital gains and negative gearing benefits grandfathered if one of the co-owners dies or the couple divorce. Michael Packey, Canberra.
1: Australia's key spy agency has confirmed the terrorism threat level remains at probable as our security environment becomes increasingly challenging. In its annual threat assessment, ASIO says the terrorism risk is shifting from organised groups to lone actors radicalised online. It also warns foreign governments have hacked into our critical infrastructure and are attempting to spy on AUKUS. NATO's top boss has met with the US president in a bid to ease growing tensions between America and European nations. Donald Trump renewed threats to leave the military alliance, alleging allies are failing to provide their share in defence spending. Speaking with leaders at the White House, NATO Secretary General Mark Rutte maintains many nations are doing their part.
3: Take, for example, Germany. From day one, they all did what they promised to do. And this led to the fourth between 4,000 and 5,000 US planes taking off from Europe. It would have been very difficult to do Iran without having Europe as a power protection platform.
1: Today's show host Karl Stefanovic could be dumped over a podcast episode in which he spoke with a prominent far-right influencer in the UK. Nine entertainment bosses have held crisis talks overnight after the episode was pulled from platforms before being shared in full by One Nation leader Pauline Hanson. Entertainment reporter Peter Ford says the interview with Tommy Robinson likely wasn't the issue, but other factors may be involved.
4: Number one was when he dropped a very cosy promo with Tommy walking along like best mates and using some slang words. And then there was the mysterious deletion of the interview and then the sort of bizarre involvement of Pauline Hanson.
1: And the World Health Organization is warning that Europe's record-breaking summer heatwave is putting millions of lives at immediate risk. Temperatures in Spain have surpassed 39 degrees, while the UK has logged its hottest June since 1967. Europe is now warming at twice the global average rate, prompting calls for leaders to invest more in climate change measures. This is Air News. Zach Merritt has opened up on the challenges of another difficult year at the Bombers as they sit last on the AFL ladder. Jordan Tunbridge reports.
5: With just one win for the season and his coach sacked, Zach Merritt admits it's been a tough period to be at Essendon.
6: I feel a bit like I've been treading water, a little bit running in quicksand the last month. It's been a pretty emotional time.
5: The star midfielder also continues to face speculation over his future following a failed bid to join Hawthorn last year.
6: I was probably naive to the amount of chatter and focus and noise that would present this year.
5: Merritt revealing he's had private words with some media personnel over their reporting.
6: I think some it's probably borderline crossed the line with the obsessive nature of some. I still get to do what I love doing. But yeah, it has been some dark moments, no doubt.
5: Jordan Tunbridge, Melbourne.
1: To rugby league and Sea Eagles co-captain Tom Trbojevic believes his side has learned some harsh lessons from their Golden Point loss to the Bulldogs. Manly blew numerous opportunities to win the game before it went to extra time. Ahead of a Saturday night blockbuster against the Storm, Trbojevic says they need to ice those moments.
7: We put ourselves in position to win that game and that's what you want to be doing. Like at the back end, you can't be letting those opportunities slip.
1: A bad night for the Aussies in tennis at the Mallorca Championships. Adam Walton lost to Spain's Alejandro Davidovich for Kina. Kim Birrell's lost in the round of 16 at Britain's Eastbourne Open, as has Ilya Tomljanovic. Australian Independent Radio News.
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8: Well, one quick look out the window is going to give you a bit of an idea of what you're in for today. It's cloudy, it's showery, the roads are wet, so take take a bit of care, please. Don't be fanging along, assuming everything is fine, because you might be surprised, and you might surprise a few other people too. It's currently 15 degrees in Nowra. No, it's not. 15 is maximum. I'm reading the wrong column. It's around 12 degrees in Nowra, but it feels like 8.6, so don't pop out of the door without that cardigan or a jumper of some sort. It's 14 around the Bay and Basin. Top temperatures expected in those two centres, 15 degrees today. And it is 12 in Ulladulla. You're looking forward to a top of 14. The week coming up is looking a little samey. If you take note of what's out there today, looks pretty much like this across the week. 5 millimetres coming to us today. We've had a fair bit of it already, I think. Another 5 tomorrow. Now, the showers will ease on Saturday, but return later in the day. You may get some fun activities in the morning, but it could be grey and cool. Showers around on Sunday and Monday and taking us into about the middle of next week, usually about 5 millimetres each day. So pesky rain rather than actually decent, useful rain. Ulladulla, that was Nowra, of course. Ulladulla, you've got about 5 millimetres coming to you today and tomorrow, and also Saturday. Showers increasing for you on Saturday, so a bit wetter in the south, as very often is the case. Sunday, possible showers. Monday, you may get a little bit of a break, a spot here or there, but some more showers Tuesday and Wednesday. So what you see today is what you get for the week, it would seem. Light wind conditions seem to prevail across the week, which is nice, because wind and rain, of course, as I've said before, become more of a pest than either of them by themselves. Daytime temperature range for now. It's a cool week, between 15 and 19. So our highest maximum this week is 19 degrees. Nighttime minimums are between 7 and 9. So it is the time of the year to keep those extra blankets on, of course. Ulladulla, your daytime range is 14 to 18 and your nighttime is 10 to 13. Plenty of showers about and some cloud cover, of course, with those as well. The UV index is, of course, low. There's no fire danger rating recorded for the next 4 days. The sun rose this morning at 7:06, although there's enough cloud around that you might not have seen that. They'll set this evening at 4:55 and last light is at 5:23. We have, of course, passed the winter solstice. That was last Sunday. And we hope to start to see a little bit of a lengthening in the days, gradually stretching themselves out there. But they're not going to get warmer for quite some time. Thanks to Chance and Beck, travelling around the countryside, celebrating their great big birthday. Happy birthday, fellas. Good programs always. Nice to hear them down in Lake Conjola this morning. And thanks also to Peter Lavelle yesterday, who took the breakfast program for Rain. Had to ring him and ask him to put up a playlist for me for the 3 hours I couldn't be here. My asthma was problematic yesterday morning, and 3 hours on the radio was going to be completely beyond me. But thanks to all of those people. I'm Jane, this is Community Access, and I'm here with you until 12 on Triple UFM, 92.3 in the north of the Shoalhaven, 104.5 in the centre, 99.7 in the south, and on the internet you can find us and even stream us at shoalhavenfm.org.au. Let's start the program with a bit of Wallace and Matilda. Here's a really, really, really Australian track. You don't get much more Aussie than this. Welcome to the program.

0: words, of course, by Andrew Barton, otherwise known as Banjo Patterson, and the music, of course, from great Australian band Wallace and Matilda. I'm Jane, with you on Community Access, and it's 14 and a half minutes past nine. My first guest coming up this morning is Professor Clara Chow, and she is Clara Chow AM. She is a cardiologist who has been awarded the Order of Australia for her work in cardiology. We all hear about heart issues being a problem. She's going to talk to us about some specific things to look out for and how to perhaps take a little better care of yourself. I'll have her with me in just a moment.
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0: 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My first guest this morning is Professor Clara Chow, AM, from the University of Sydney. She is a professor there and is recognised for her leadership in cardiovascular disease prevention and public health. And she's going to talk to us about that very important little pump we've all got going away in our chests, and it's there all our lives. Dr. Chow, good morning and welcome to the Professor Chow, welcome to the program.
7: Good morning. Thank you. And Dr. Chow is fine, or Clara is fine as well.
0: Okay. Thank you very much. This is a very well-supported part of our health system because, of course, we all have a heart. And not all of us take as good care of them as perhaps we should.
7: Yeah. Look, I mean, I think that everybody would like to try to look after their heart. But yes, cardiovascular disease or heart disease is incredibly common still across all of Australia and people of all ages, I suppose, you know, and backgrounds really. And this week we're trying to raise a little bit more awareness about a condition called heart failure, which I think maybe is less well recognised and understood about in Australia. About 500,000 Australians are living with heart failure, but I'm not exactly sure that people know what it is. I mean, it is really about that pump, as you say, and it's about when that pump is not able to sufficiently support the rest of the body anymore, and it becomes inefficient.
0: We just think very often, I mean, most of us not being medical professionals, just think of the blood pumping pumping around our bodies and being driven by the heart. But of course, the blood is a cleaning system in the body and also a deliverer of oxygen to vital organs. And of course, the heart is a large part of the coordination of all of that.
7: Yeah, look, absolutely. And so that pump is the heart, and it gets that blood to all of those organs, as you say, and does all of those important tasks. And usually the heart is working well, but sometimes, and we find this particularly in winter, when people have a flu or have a cold, sometimes we can see new presentations of heart failure. And what is happening is that you need the heart to pump harder and work harder when you're a bit sick. And when it's becoming inefficient, so that's sort of signs of heart failure, it can't do that job as well. And some people will get a bit breathless, or they'll get swollen ankles, or they'll get a little bit dizzy or feel cold. And they might be signs that actually the heart isn't working as well as it should. And we need to encourage people to get that checked out, because heart failure, if goes unchecked, can be really, really quite a serious condition.
0: And it can come on very suddenly, can't it? As part of my research for talking to you, I was fishing around on the internet and found an article in The Guardian about like heart failure in young people that we don't expect. We expect it to be much more a condition of ageing and general poor health gathered over time. But for some young people in good health, it can suddenly just give out. If it's yes. Something that runs in families, I suppose, if you've got a history of that, maybe look into that and get that checked for the other people who are still, you know, not showing any signs but maybe at risk. But for many people, of course, there is a known condition. They are on medication of some sort or regular inspections by the doctor because of a condition they know about. How should somebody alert their doctor if they're concerned?
7: Yeah, look, absolutely. There are heart failure that is caused by different types of underlying conditions, as you kind of explained there. And sometimes we know what those underlying conditions are and might put people at risk. So, for example, people with diabetes or kidney disease are at high risk of developing heart failure along their course, and they should be monitored for signs that they might have heart failure and then get that further checked out. But a young person, there might be a family history, there might not be. There might be a history of a severe illness when they're younger, there might not be. We do know that some severe viruses can result in heart failure, and we've seen that. You know, that's not uncommon. It definitely is a relatively common presentation to hospital of young people with heart failure. And when that happens, especially if it happens quickly, if those symptoms happen very quickly, like, you know, over 24, 48 hours, somebody feels suddenly breathless, going to a doctor quickly. So, you know, I'm not exactly sure that all of us can get into a GP quickly, but if we can, that would be a good place to start. If people are concerned and have chest pain and dizziness, they should go to an emergency department to get that assessed, and at least they can be what we call risk stratified, so they can be assessed as to whether they've got a serious condition that needs sorting out right away, or whether that can get looked at in the community, and they can be started on the road of different tests to try to work out why they've got those symptoms. But yes, sometimes those symptoms are subtle. Some of the patients we see develop breathlessness over, 4-6 weeks. There's something not right. They used to be able to do things and they just feel like they can't do them anymore. So sometimes the presentation is a little bit more subtle, but that's still an important thing to remember. Look, you know your body, and if something doesn't feel right, you should get it checked out.
0: And of course, some of these things can be quite subtle, so it's very hard to know at which point to press the panic button, isn't it?
7: Yeah, no, absolutely. But I think that GPs are pretty cued in to the heart health check these days, and it would be very reasonable for most adults to have heart health checks once a year, or once, depending on how frequently. But you know, once a year is a very reasonable thing. So that's one thing that they should keep getting those checks. But I think that all of the medical profession would be very happy to check and then say, no, you haven't got it, rather than them not present at all. So I would encourage people, if they've got any concerns, the common symptoms are breathlessness, swelling of the legs, a change in weight. You know, you can retain fluid, difficulty sleeping, like they can't sleep flat, or even just fatigue. So they're all the common symptoms of heart failure, and would encourage people with any of those to get checked out.
0: And of course, you started this conversation by talking about, you know, in wintertime people can get a virus, possibly the flu, maybe even just a very bad case of the common cold is enough for some people to feel very, very ill, especially if there are some other underlying conditions. It can be quite hard to determine sometimes whether, as you say, the breathlessness or those other symptoms are associated with the fact that you've had a cold in the last few days and you're still getting over it. It can be easy, I would imagine, to miss some of these important signs.
7: Yeah, no, absolutely. And I mean, you know, in my role as a doctor and a cardiologist, I've already seen quite a bit of this winter, a number of patients presenting for the first time with heart failure. And some of them have had those symptoms for, you know, creeping up for 6 weeks. And I think you're right. It is hard to work out whether that flu should have cleared up in a week or two, or if it's reasonable to still be breathless at 6 weeks. I don't think it is reasonable to be breathless at 6 weeks after a flu. So I think that's relatively clear. But, you know, you should get pretty, you know, improve from a virus fairly quickly. And if you think those symptoms are still hanging around, and particularly if you're getting swelling of the legs, or you're retaining fluid, that is probably abnormal and should be checked out. I agree, it's not clear, and I just would encourage Australians to think about it and maybe get that checkup with their GP.
0: And this is another reason to, if you're not already somebody who gets a flu vaccine annually, to seriously consider it. Because if you have any underlying health concerns, diabetes, asthma, kidney problems and so on, throwing a flu on top of that can just be the bit that pushes you beyond the body's ability to manage. So don't catch the flu in the first place.
7: Yeah, well, you're absolutely right. And actually, there's really strong research studies that show that if we give flu vaccines to people with some of those risk factors that you just mentioned, that reduces their chance of these serious cardiovascular events, things like heart failure and heart attack. So it's not only about preventing flu, it's actually about preventing serious stuff like heart failure and heart attack that these studies have shown, which is why we're so active, I suppose, in encouraging people to take things like the flu vaccine to prevent flu and prevent more serious problems.
0: Absolutely. Very good advice there, I think, because a lot of people I hear still say, oh, I never get a flu vaccine, I never get sick. And I think, well, I've had flu twice in my life, and it's not just a common cold. It is a big, bad, ugly thing. And having had two experiences with it many years ago, I don't ever want to go down that track again.
7: No, absolutely. And look, I suppose it's people around you as well. I mean, I suppose just for people, you know, with older relatives or with people with other chronic conditions, heart failure is a big burden. I mean, they often will need to take lots of medicines. They'll need to go see, you know, various healthcare professionals. They'll might have to miss work. And it is a big cost burden to Australians when people have heart failure. And I suppose, you know, people around you, one, you know, if you do have a relative that has got diabetes or kidney disease, one, it is, you know, flagging to them or having a chat about, do they know that they've got a risk of heart failure? And I suppose the other thing is, I suppose we all need to consider the challenges these people have when they do have heart failure in kind of managing life. It's just not as easy as it is for the rest of us.
0: Absolutely. Well, those are all really important pieces of advice, I think, that some people, I mean, we learnt to wear masks finally. People in Asia have been wearing masks when they're not well for many, many, many years. We finally learnt to do it during COVID. And I'd like to encourage people to, if you've got a bit of a sniffle or you're around people who may have sniffles, you can still pull out a mask and wear it. You know, there's no shame in that.
7: Yeah, no, I agree. I mean, well, Asian Orange, and I was very aware of that when I lived in Asia. But yes, it is a very simple thing to do, wearing a mask. And I suppose it's all those other things, washing our hands and you know, trying to be mindful when we're sick to stay home and reduce the risk of transmission.
0: Absolutely. Well, thank you very much for your time this morning. There's some really important stuff in that I think people can take on board, because most of us don't even think about our heart until the day it decides to give us a bit of trouble. And there are things that you can do along the way that may actually keep that day further down the track.
7: Yeah, absolutely. I'm all about prevention. So, yes, would encourage people to go get a check and don't be scared to do so.
0: Thanks very much for your time this morning, Clara.
7: No worries.
0: Thank you. Take care. Have a good day. Bye-bye. My guest was Professor Clara Chow from the University of Sydney, and cardiologist, practicing cardiologist, a strong focus on improving heart health through early detection, prevention strategies, which is what we were talking all about there, and better access to care. So if you've got any history in your family, go and make an appointment, see your doctor, and book yourself in for a heart health check, and do it annually. Give yourself an annual reminder to go and have that checked out, because as much as none of us ever wants to get that kind of news, we also want to get that kind of news, if we're going to get it, on the right side of the problem. Here's America.

0: 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Until I called Guide Dogs New South Wales ACT. 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

Australian crawl there, of course, with Downhearted. Before that, we had Only in Your Heart from America. We opened the program with Clancy of the Overflow from fabulous group Wallace and Matilda. I'm Jane, this is Community Access, and it's 9:39 or 21 minutes to 10. Already, how things can just get crazy away. Time just flies. Very good chat there with Clara. Clara Chow from the University of Sydney about heart health. While I was fishing around in preparation for that interview to sort of fill the brain with a bit of stuff that I could be informed about, I found this very interesting article in The Guardian. Very sad thing, but very, very pertinent to what we've been talking about. This is about sudden cardiac arrest. Now, this is the kind of thing where you see on television and in movies and so on, somebody grips their heart, falls to the floor, and there's nothing anybody can do. Kind of thing that you don't expect happens very frequently, because most of us, of course, who know anybody with any heart concerns, has medication and regular doctor's checks and does all the things they're advised to do to try and sort of improve the healthiness of the heart. But this is a totally different kind of situation, and very, very shocking for the families of the people to whom it happens, because apparently in so many of these cases there is nothing anybody can do. It's a fait accompli before anybody even realises what's going on. This article came in The Guardian, and it was published on the 21st of June, which of course was last Sunday. The title of the article is "A Child Goes to Bed and Doesn't Wake Up. The Families Left in Shock After the Sudden Death of Their Healthy Children." This is an extraordinary article. I have heard of these things happening before, but I thought it was a lot rarer than apparently it is. The article reads, "Before Alexandra Toms goes to sleep, she puts together a flat-pack dining table with her father, Gordon. She needs the table for her otherwise sparse two-bedroom Melbourne apartment, which she has moved into just weeks earlier. At 23, Alexandra has met the milestones of an ambitious life at lightning speed. She is well-travelled, has earned a double university degree and a graduate job at Deloitte. She's healthy, an avid skier and gym goer, and now she is also a homeowner. She didn't have a formal housewarming though, as most of her friends still live at home. Alexandra is excited about her independence, but even after moving out, she regularly goes to her parents' home nearby, armed with the ingredients and a meticulously researched new recipe, to make them dinner." Sounds like a lovely close arrangement, doesn't it? "She likes to watch Australian rules football with her dad. On the evening of the flat pack table, she sends her parents a picture of the food she's prepared for dinner. She goes to bed, places her phone next to her pillow and falls asleep. For the last time. It is Sunday, the 27th of August, 2023. When a heart's electrical signals are firing correctly, the body's most important muscle beats in rhythm. Lub dub, lub dub, lub dub. We all know that sound from stethoscopes and so on, movies. During malfunction, it quivers and oxygen-rich blood is no longer pumped into vital organs, including the brain. And then suddenly, that lovely repetition, repeated rhythm doesn't work. So what happens if it doesn't self-correct? Sudden cardiac arrest kills millions of people around the world each year. Among these, every week in the UK, at least 12 seemingly healthy people aged 35 and under die from undiagnosed heart conditions. In the US, about 2,000 people aged under 25 die each year of a sudden cardiac arrest. Studies suggest that on average, one person under 35 experiences a sudden cardiac arrest every day in Australia. Most of them die. There was a 17-year-old Edward Millier who died last year after rowing training on the banks of the Yarra in Melbourne. Joshua Oggins, a 14-year-old schoolboy from Canberra, succumbed during a game of basketball. 15-year-old Perth schoolboy Kent Yamazaki died playing tennis. The fatality rate for sudden cardiac arrest is extreme, with studies putting it at 90%. It is then classified as a sudden cardiac death.
Over the past 50 years, public health campaigns and advances in screening and treatment have led to rates of cardiovascular disease death dropping by 80%. Over the same period, experts say the rate of sudden cardiac death and unexpected cardiac death that occurs within an hour of first symptoms among young Australians, it has remained virtually unchanged. Statistically speaking, it's a rare case of death, a rare cause of death. But when it comes to children and young adults, it ranks among the leading causes of fatalities, surpassing deaths from car accidents and various forms of cancer. It's just such a shock to families, says André Lagerche, an academic cardiologist and head of the Heart Laboratory, supported by St Vincent's Institute of Medical Research and the Victor Chang Cardiac Research Institute. The child goes off to school and doesn't come back home, or goes to bed and doesn't wake up. They go from being perfectly well to not being there at all. It's near the top of the reasons why a young person dies, and even when there's a high-profile case, it's very soon forgotten. Lagerche, who chairs the Australian Sudden Cardiac Arrest Alliance, said the research is underfunded and public awareness is low, even in the broader medical community. Even professionals sort of fall back on the idea that young people don't die very often. Alexandra Tom speaks to her parents, Gordon and Bronwyn, every day. She is usually the one to phone first. On Monday, the 28th of August, 2023, she doesn't call. Gordon and Bronwyn try calling her. No one picks up. They think Alexandra must be unwell. At night time, there is still no answer. And they start to worry. The exact cause of sudden cardiac arrest often differs, but there's one element that characterises them all, an immediate loss of consciousness. A sudden cardiac arrest is traumatic, says Elizabeth Paratz, a cardiologist at St Vincent's Institute of Medical Research and the Victor Chang Cardiac Research Institute. That's when the heart stops suddenly and you need resuscitation. It's an end point. The heart has stopped and it can stop for a whole heap of reasons. Cardiac death in children is typically caused by inherited conditions, arrhythmias, that interfere with the tiny impulses that tell the heart muscle to squeeze. In older teenagers and younger adults, inherited structural abnormalities, cardiomyopathies, are more prevalent. They can also cause an electric short circuit or pump failure. But forensic pathologists conducting autopsies on young people often find a heart without an obvious flaw. The cause is considered to be unascertained, a classification given to about 40% of fatal cases. The younger you go, the more likely it is that the heart will look entirely normal and you just won't find a reason, Paratz says. For families mired in grief after the loss of a child to sudden cardiac death, there's an extra layer of pain and confusion when a genetic cause is identified. What does it mean for younger brothers, sisters, or other family members? The prevalence of cardiac arrest rises as lifestyle factors rather than genetics become the dominant risk. Towards middle age and beyond, the likely cause of heart failure shifts to coronary artery disease, whereby cholesterol deposits are often the culprit. This can lead to cardiac arrest, but more typically a blockage in a coronary artery manifests in chest pressure, pain and breathlessness. This is a heart attack. A person may clutch at their chest but usually remains conscious and can seek help. Most young people facing sudden cardiac arrest are not afforded that time. Sometimes, though, help comes before it's too late. On the 12th of June 2021, the Danish footballer Christian Eriksen was playing against Finland in the opening game of the European Championship. The midfielder was moving into an attacking position to receive the ball from a throw-in when he stumbled and fell face-first onto the turf. He didn't try to break his fall. To thousands watching in the stands and on live TV, it looked as though life had abandoned him before he'd even hit the ground. Eriksen received almost immediate CPR and an electric shock from a defibrillator and survived. He collapsed again this month on the 7th of June 2026 during an international match. This time, Eriksen quickly regained consciousness after the implantable cardioverter defibrillator inserted in his chest in 2021 returned his heart back into rhythm. He was even able to walk off the field.
The paradox of exercise, says Belinda Gray, director of the Genetic Heart Disease Clinic at Royal Prince Alfred Hospital, is that it is protective for your overall cardiovascular risk, but there is also an increased risk of sudden death for elite athletes. About 10 to 15% of sudden cardiac deaths occur during or immediately after exercise. In Australia, charities include the Heartbeat of Football, founded by the sports broadcaster Andy Paschalidis, after seeing a teammate die on the pitch, and they've been pushing for the installation of defibrillators in community sporting grounds. Widespread automated external defibrillator and AED availability could push cardiac arrest survival rates from 10 to about 20%. According to cardiologists interviewed by Guardian Australia. On a cool winter evening in August 2024, then 12-year-old Xavier Arruza was at soccer training at the Eshol Park Football Club in Sydney's southwest. Just after 9 p.m, following an intense cardio session, Arruza collapsed. Bystanders initially thought it was an asthma attack, but quickly discovered he had no pulse. A club member started CPR before Nick Bischel, a trained volunteer alerted via the Good Sam app, took over the resuscitation effort. Another person rushed the club's AED, the defibrillator, to the fallen child. He received 3 shocks, and then, pleasingly, his heart rhythm returned. While state governments across Australia have supported AED rollout through grants, South Australia is the only one to make them mandatory in a range of public buildings and facilities. A Heartbeat of Football board member, Angelo Tilocha, says every state and territory should follow South Australia's lead, and that every school child and young adult should be trained to perform CPR and to use the defibrillator. About half of all European Union countries require citizens to complete CPR training, which includes defibrillator use as a prerequisite for obtaining a driving licence. Many countries, including Japan and Sweden, provide comprehensive training at school. The Right has asked Xavier's mother, Rose, how her son is going. He is, she says, a typical 14-year-old boy. I count my blessings every day while also banging my head against the wall, she says, smiling. Without the defibrillator, I don't think he'd, and her voice tails off. I'm one of the lucky ones, and he is one of the lucky ones. But defibrillators can't save everyone. On Tuesday, the 29th of August, 2023, Gordon and Bronwyn drive to Alexandra's apartment. The door is locked and some deliveries are outside untouched. They call the police and the fire brigade. The door is locked. Is knocked down and the police go in. A young police officer comes out of Alexandra's apartment and looks at Gordon. I'm so sorry, he says. They didn't want us to go in there, but we went in and saw our baby girl. Gordon recalls. She's lying on the bed in her pajamas and she looks peaceful. It was clear she had instantly passed away, he says. No struggle. We wanted to go in and see her, and that's a memory we will unfortunately have to live with for the rest of our lives. Alexandra Jane Toms died in her sleep from an undetected arrhythmogenic cardiomyopathy, an inherited condition in which the heart's electrical signals can misfire. About one third of sudden cardiac deaths take place while people are sleeping, due to the simple fact that we spend about one third of our lives asleep. Gordon says while nothing can bring back his daughter, sudden cardiac arrest needs to be taken more seriously. This is not about blame, says Gordon, who set up Alexandra's Mission, a charity designed to help prevent cardiac deaths in young people. It's about leadership and recognising sudden cardiac arrest for what it is, a major preventable public health emergency. In late 2021, 9-month-old Sunny Green showed mild symptoms of gastro. Danielle, his mother, thought she was being overly cautious as a first-time parent. It was rare for Sonny to be out of sorts. He was almost always content and loved sharing his snacks with the family's Jack Russell. This was Sonny's first real illness in his short life, so she took him to the local emergency department. Shortly after arriving, Sonny went into cardiac arrest and died. The cause of death was marked unascertained. A year later, Danielle Green gave birth to a daughter, Ellie,
whom she described as the family's heart healer. At 5 months old, Ellie showed mild symptoms of gastro and went into cardiac arrest. She survived and had a defibrillator implanted. She grew older, became a toddler who loved Sesame Street's Letter and Number of the Day and the Wiggle Wiggle Dance. At 18 months, Ellie contracted gastro again and suffered cardiac death. How do you begin to process that? Some days I wake up and I just think that this isn't my life and it isn't my story, but you've kind of got to go on, Danielle says. You have to compartmentalise your life. Sharing our story and talking about Sunny really opens people's eyes to what can happen to your family because my children were healthy and developing as expected and meeting all the milestones. It was only after Ellie suffered her first cardiac arrest that medical teams considered genetics were at play. Ellie had a rare genetic order called PPA2, which is known to cause lethal cardiac failure, often triggered by viral illnesses such as gastro. In adolescents or young adults, even the smallest intake of alcohol can be the fatal trigger. Sonny's post-mortem samples were tested and he had had it too. It makes me think how many deaths are classified incorrectly, Green says. The absence of genetic testing after the unexplained death of a young person can lead to significant consequences for others in the family tree. This is particularly true for conditions like PPA2, where people who unknowingly carry the gene mutation survive common childhood illnesses only to succumb after they take their first drink of alcohol. Green has been lobbying policymakers

0: cause the death, you can answer the two questions that most every family will ask. Why did this happen and how can we prevent it from happening again to other people in our family? Once identified as at risk, preventative measures then open up, including periodic cardiac screening, changes in lifestyle, medication, or having a cardioverter defibrillator implanted. Some countries offer mass screening, including Japan, where it is extended to the general school population, and the UK, where the charity Cardiac Risk in the Young subsidises screening of the heart structure and electrical systems for those aged between 14 and 35. In Italy, cardiac screening is mandatory for competitive athletes. Australian cardiologists tend to support more targeted measures, citing costs of mass screening and prevalence of false positives, which could lead to anxiety, unnecessary follow-up testing, and lifestyle restrictions. After Alexandra's death, it took the Thomas family nearly 2 years to navigate the complex process of identifying the genetic cause, getting family members tested, and finally taking preventative measures for those at risk. The testing revealed that Alexander's younger brother, Charlie, now 24, had the same advanced cardiomyopathy as his sister. He now has an implanted defibrillator and takes daily medication. Gordon describes the process as long, cumbersome, and stressful. The article goes on a little way, but I think you get the picture. If this has caused any concerns for you, please remember the number for Lifeline is 13 11 14. And the number for Beyond Blue, 1300 22 46 36. I'm Jane. This is Community Access on Triple UFM. 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Coming up to news time in just a couple of minutes.
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6: Hello there, I'm Sean Bindley. 19 EU member states are pushing to accelerate plans for offshore deportation hubs in third countries after the European Parliament backed the bloc's new return regulation last week. Eight countries, including France and Germany, opposed the scheme, with the French President Emmanuel Macron saying the concept is incompatible with European values. The regulation still requires formal sign-off from the Council before it can take effect. William Denslow reports from Brussels.
7: It's a policy that's been tried before, the UK with its Rwanda return hubs idea that ultimately fell into both political and legal hot water. Italy has pushed to use Albania as a return hub location that also